0: Jack James with Triple J News. The Prime Minister, Anthony Albanese, is standing by Australia's proposed digital duty of care legislation following criticism from the American government. The federal government is consulting on its proposal, which includes allowing users to limit what they see on their algorithm. It's received a submission from the US Embassy warning that the policy would be censorship of protected speech, citing concerns about what the Australian government would rule as harmful content. Mr. Albanese is sticking by the plan.
1: It's not about giving government control, it's about giving people back control over what they receive on their devices.
0: In a statement broadcast on Iranian state TV, Iran's Joint Military Command says US President Donald Trump's threats and claims of an upper hand in the war are baseless. The statement warned that Iran is prepared to inflict more severe blows against the US and Israel. At the UN General Assembly, Donald Trump defended his actions in the war and asked whether a deal will be made with Iran or if he'll annihilate the country. Staying overseas, American looks-maxing influencer Clavicula has been charged with a number of offences, including rape. Lauren Day has the details.
2: The popular live streamer, whose real name is Braden Eric Peters, has been ordered to appear in court next month in Massachusetts, where the offences are alleged to have taken place in May last year. He's charged with rape, drugging someone for sexual intercourse, and providing alcohol to a person under the legal drinking age. Peters is the face of the looks-maxing trend, an extreme pursuit of beauty among young men, and has previously boasted of using off-label or illicit drugs and even hitting his own face with a hammer to change his bone structure in the quest of aesthetic greatness.
0: Back at home today, easing weather conditions have helped crews gain the upper hand as they try and contain a bushfire burning in Queensland's South Burnett. An emergency warning was yesterday issued for the blaze in the rural area of Teela, north of Blackbutt. Rural Fire Service Assistant Chief Officer Matthew Smith says the alert level has since been downgraded to a watch and act, with residents urged to stay prepared.
3: Throughout today, our main effort with the weather conditions, which are benign, we're going to have the opportunity of achieving some containment and consolidation of those containment lines, try and extinguish as much fire as possible across the landscape.
0: And just briefly, the five banned Sydney Swans AFL players are expected to return to the club this week. Isaac Heaney, Chad Warner, Nick Blakey, James Jordan and Riley Bice were each given club suspensions for breaching behavioural standards. Victoria Police are separately investigating an allegation of sexual assault. That's the news for now. Right around Australia, it's Triple J.

It's a track from Georgia Smith and WizKid. It is a beautiful one off her album, What Are the Odds? And you're listening to it here on Triple J Mornings. It's Tanya Bunter with you. And I have a really fun track coming up. But I must say, whenever I think about it, this is how I hear it. Am I ever gonna see your face again? Like, it's just F-bombs are coming up. I know it's probably going to ring out wherever you're listening. So just something to prepare for. Everyone around you is probably going to be doing that. Look, I've got a couple of tracks as well for this next hour that I think you're going to love. Phoebe Bridges, of course. There's some Sydney Phillips, which, talking about naughty language, there's some great stuff on her latest release. And I've also got some throwback Adrian Lux. So we've got all of the feelings coming up for you in this hour. The first one I wanted to start off with is an artist that I love playing on Soul Control, because you can just feel that he is so genuine. It is a bit swoony. It's an artist called Newport that you can check out on Triple J Unearthed. This is Fickle.

Filipino-Australian artist has been making huge waves over the last few years, and they're set to drop their first album in November. And we can't wait to hear their hyperpop and experimental dance all over an original and a cover.

I'm such a big fan of Sydney Phillips. Ha Ha Ha, featuring Bootleg Baby is the title of that one. An amazing, like, release that you just need to get across. It's really one of those niche little pockets of Australian hip-hop, but it feels so earnest and emotional and glitchy. It's a beautiful pairing. In there too, we had Notion and X Club, and at the very top, we had The Angels with Am I Ever Gonna See Your Face Again? And I feel like I could just hear everyone singing the little refrain back at me. An intergenerational banger from 1977. It hit our number 12 in the hottest 100 of Australian songs, no brainer, last year. But it's also nice to see on the text line that's confirmed and it's still part of the zeitgeist right now today. Shouts out to Joel in Karratha, who has messaged in on 0439 757 555 being like, we're going on a Year 8 Clontarf Rewards Day and the boys are just about to hit Roeburn and about to go insane. I am so excited for you. Well done. We also have someone on the text line who actually saw the Angels and Doc Neeson, like the lead singer, do a live gig at Queanbeyan. I don't know how to say that. Queanbeyan? That seems a little bit closer. Leagues Club, more than 30 years ago, which I'm obsessed. And I've got to say, I'm a massive fan of that track too. Shouts out to my dad, a baby boomer, who put me onto his 70s compilation CDs, because that's why I love that song. You're listening to Mornings on Triple J. This was our feature album a few weeks back. And very luckily, I was filling in for Claire Mooney as music director that week, and I got to listen to this album in the middle of the night, and I highly recommend you do that at some point. This is Phoebe Bridges and her track Bobby. You're on Triple J.

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2: Turn me up a little bit. Same shit, the rat, a pocket full of nuts.

Damn, it was pretty heavy and dark for the last couple of tracks, in the best way. Wallowing in those real emo emotions, it is Stand Atlantic doing their cover of Juice WRLD, Righteous, and highly recommend, be in a good headspace, but highly recommend watching the doco around his life because it's really interesting. It's one of those real heavy ones. Obviously, very sadly, he did pass away after doing a tour in Australia. It was like a terrible situation for such a young artist, but I think seeing how much he put into his music and the emotions and how much people connected to it, it's really epic, one to check out. And Stand Atlantic doing an amazing job putting their spin on that. Like a Version happens every Friday here on Triple J. If you tune in from 7, you're going to get the full experience. It happens on breakfast each and every week. An artist comes in and they go, I love this song. I want to cover it. Here it is. So I highly recommend you do that this week. Before that, we had Isaiah Rashad, one of my personal faves, with Same Shit. And we had Phoebe Bridges at the very top. It is Tanya. It is mornings. And I'm so very happy to be with you. If you need something that is euphoric, Swedish, dancey, makes you feel like you're up till 4 in the morning but have all of those good feelings, I've got a track for you that's going to enable you to have a little dance if you need it. First, I've got a weird girl who loves to write music. I'm so obsessed with like her visual and online persona. It's an artist called Dev Lemons. This is Eat the Pavement.

Oh my God, it's been so much fun being able to look broadly across Triple J Unearthed and find new music to play for you here on Mornings. That is Stumps. The Local Drug Front is the name of that one. And just a reminder, like, Triple J Unearthed is a 24/7 radio station, right? 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But it's also an amazing website for you to discover new music yourself. And essentially, whenever I'm putting together my show Soul Control, I go through and I can like choose which genres that I want to listen to. And that's how I piece together a whole lot of the new Australian music I'm playing. But it's also a great spot for you to discover a brand new band and love them and throw some support behind them by giving them a review. I'm going to play you another track that I first discovered, or at least the artist Cherry Chola I discovered through Unearthed. That's coming in a moment. I want to give you some really great coastal breeziness from Dice. This is Call Me For A Good Time. You with Tanya on Triple J Mornings.

Such a dreamy one from Maisie Peters. You're listening to it here on Triple J Mornings. You've been with Tanya Bunter. I've got a whole hour left with you. I'm really excited. I'm going to be playing a track from Ash Nico. This morning I was walking past the forum and I saw so many people lining up already at 7 a.m. I feel like I need to play something for you to keep your morale up after being in the icy, windy cold in Melbourne. Here's some Rich Brian to get you to the news. I've got Rex Orange County as well in the other.

0: Donald Trump has rejected a push from a coalition of middle powers, including Australia, for tougher AI controls, saying America will not stifle the development of the technology. Here's Jane Norman.
1: In his address to the United Nations General Assembly, Donald Trump slapped down calls from a coalition of countries, including Australia, for global safeguards to ensure humans remain in control of the rapidly advancing technology. Mr. Trump said he'd reject any attempt to construct a globalist scheme to control artificial intelligence, which he thinks should be renamed superintelligence. Mr. Trump is due to meet China's president at the White House on Thursday. The two leaders are competing for global dominance over AI.
0: Meanwhile, the Prime Minister, Anthony Albanese, would not respond directly to Mr. Trump's speech, but says he's proud of Australia's advocacy for guardrails around AI.
2: New technology can bring enormous benefits, and artificial intelligence can boost our economy, it can boost productivity, it can advance healthcare in ways that were unimaginable a while ago. There are a range of advantages, but we need to make sure that humans are in control.
0: Elsewhere today, the Deputy Liberal Leader, Jane Hume, has rubbished claims that talks have occurred between the Coalition and One Nation about a potential confidence and supply deal to form a future government. One Nation MP Barnaby Joyce says discussions are underway, but denied the two would consider a formal coalition. Jane Hume has denied knowledge of the talks and says the Opposition Leader, Angus Taylor, and the Nationals Leader, Matt Canavan, are also unaware of any discussions. The artist who was going to play at the NRL Grand Final has broken her silence to the ABC following the announcement the league will forego the tradition of pre-match entertainment. Miles Holbrook-Walk has more.
3: Yesterday, rugby league boss Peter Volandis announced the National Rugby League's plans to have Tones and I perform before the showpiece event would be cancelled, instead using the money to contribute to children playing the sport. He said the cost of putting on any artist for a Grand Final performance is about $1 million. Tones and I's management has told the ABC prior commitments with US rapper Macklemore were a sticking point and meant it would not be possible, and that nothing was signed or confirmed in writing with the NRL. Exactly how this money will flow towards Children's Rugby League remains to be seen, as does whether an alternate pre-match entertainment option will be sourced.
0: And just briefly, Matildas midfielder Kyra Cooney-Cross has been awarded Player of the Match honours in Arsenal's 1-0 win over Danish side HB Køge in soccer's Women's Champion League. The Australian played a key role for the Gunners. That is the news for now, right around Australia or the world. If you're streaming online, this is Triple J.

It's Fontaines DC and Marianne here on Triple J Mornings. It's Tanya Bunter hanging out with you. I've got a track from my Soul Control Land, my usual little corner of Triple J that I hang out on a Monday night, because there's an artist that I spoke to, one of the first ever interviews I did for the show, and I've been doing that show now for 3 years. I had another conversation with him about his recent album. It's somebody called Masego. You might have heard of him. He's going to be coming up in this little bracket right after Rex Orange County. But first, we've got to send it. Let's have a little dance together, yeah? A huge Newcastle producer. It's Soul One with When the Rain Begins to Fall.

0: Masego for you on Mornings and a track called Simone. A really beautiful record, Fix Your Face. It came out not too long ago and I had the opportunity to have a chat with him about this album. The first time that I've actually spoken to an artist twice in the 3 years that I've been doing Soul Control. He is one of those like pioneers of like real smooth like neo jazz in this current era. You'll recognize him for another one of his songs called Tadao, but this recent album of his is so damn good because I think it shows so much vulnerability from him. He's usually such a funny dude. He like rocks up. He like turns up with all of these props on stage. If you've ever seen him, he is hilarious. It's all banter, but on this album, he's so vulnerable. And for the first time, you see this charming man sort of fall at his knees on that particular track. During our chat, I had to ask him about that. I was like, you're really swift. You're really cool. You play it pretty low key. Why did you want to choose to be so vulnerable? And how did that really feel to you? This is what he had to say.
1: A lot of people have always wanted that like first emotion, first reaction. Like people kind of romanticize this, like something just happened. I'm going to the booth, straight to the booth with it. And so I was like, all right, we'll give you a straight to the booth with it moment so you can see the humanity of how I react to, you know, something that went down. So I feel like, it was just putting the curtain back. Because again, everybody had a version of us that our coworkers haven't seen. And a side of us that is for our partner, whoever we're dealing with, that it's like, wait, really? This somebody could get you like that? And it's like, yes, somebody can get me acting like that.
0: He's had a real moment of reflection. He's had a crazy couple of years between records. There were the LA fires that burned down his house with instruments he'd built and sentimental photos. There's just like personal growth that came from it. He also went back to his Caribbean roots to really celebrate that side. There's a track with Buju Banton, which is wild and party energy. I highly recommend you listen to that album if you're a big fan of like jazz or Caribbean sounds or R&B. Masego, Fix Your Face. That is a real good one for you to lean into. And hey, if you do want to listen to that chat, I'll put a little link in the show notes for the Mornings page, so you'll be able to check it out in your own time. If you want to hang out, I've got a big dance moment from Sam Alfred coming in this next bracket. Also, to those Ash Nico freaks who are waiting at 7 a.m. in the morning for that gig at the Forum tonight, I have a track for you. First, Role Model.

0: Abby and Tyrone on Triple J Breakfast.
1: Her sixth album, Estrus, which has just dropped, Tuvalu, joins us on the line. Before it dropped, you teased the song F Away My Tears with a particular clip of you on stage that got the tongues wagging, got the comment section fired up. How did you find the reaction to that? Were you like posting that and being like, have fun, enjoy?
2: Yeah, pretty much. I think it was like, I just thought this just needs to be in the world.
1: Yeah. So last time I saw you perform live, the fire alarm went off right before the show.
2: Yes, oh, I forgot about that. Yes.
1: I think it's going to happen again.
2: I don't even have time to enter the stage. Like, nah, too hot.
1: Too hot.
2: Can't do it.
1: Too hot. We've got to cool down and then the show can begin.
0: Yeah. Abby and Tyrone, weekday mornings from 6 on Triple J.

an absolute belter from an Australian producer that I first saw in his hometown in Tassie, a party in the paddock. He is killing it overseas at the moment. It's Sam Alfred and No More. He's going to be doing a massive warehouse show in early January if you're wanting to dance along to that euphoric house sound. In there as well, you heard from SD Kid. Feel like I'm slowly acquiring more knowledge about Liverpool. Every time I play that track, I'm like, ah, yes, Liverpool, that accent. So he's going into the pile with the Beatles, Kim Cattrall, Samantha from Sex and the City, and Paddy the Baddie, the MMA fighter, who's got like big aura energy. And before that, you also heard from Ash Nico. Some big party energy for those people who are lining up at 7 a.m. I had to play it for them, Smoochy Girl. You're hanging out with Tanya Bunter. It's so nice to be with you. I've got a little huffer with you before I bounce out. I'm going to hopefully chat with Woodhead. Let's see if he's pulled up. In this bracket, I love Hockey Dad and their track Germaphobe. I might play it for you. And before we're out of here, I've got a track from H and AJ Tracy. You're hanging out with Tanya Bunter. This is Mornings.

party under the bridge, party at the restaurant, party at the club, party in the day, party in my house, party on the way to the party at the park, party in the bush, party under the bridge, party at the restaurant, party at the club, party in the day, party in my house, party on the park, party in the bush, party under the bridge, party at the restaurant, party at the club, party in the day, party in my house, party on the way to the party.

It's just got summer oozing out of it. It's Troy Sivan's party. You're on Triple J Mornings. You're with Tanya, and I'm so excited to be giving you one of my personal little picks that you might not have heard of. A duo that are very cute. They're called Coco and Claire Claire. It's going to be coming up in this next bracket before I am out of here. First, a band that I absolutely butchered the name of when I first played them a little while back. I'm so happy that they've continued to write music and I can reconcile those mistakes. This is Balu Brigada and Bedhead.

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1: The Debt is back for a run of shows and a cheeky festival in November. The singer-songwriter's new album, Blink, arrives just as her tour run kicks off. So be one of the first to hear her gorgeous tracks in intimate settings in Eora, Sydney, Naarm, Melbourne, Tandanya, Adelaide, and Mianjin, Brisbane from November 5.
0: For info on these gigs and more.

Triple J Mornings.

They're so cute. Big besties energy. It's Coco and Claire Claire with Coldplay. You're listening to it here on Triple J Mornings. My name is Tanya Bunter. In there as well, you heard Charlie Lucas and I Shouldn't, and Balu Brigada at the very top with Bedhead, a big jammy one out of New Zealand. And hey, Woodhead, he's pulling up. He's actually getting really like vocal warmed up for the show. So if you do need a little hump day revival, if you feel like you're struggling, something that's coming up in his show during the live music montage. Run fast for your mother, run fast for your father, run for your children, run for your sisters, never run out, yeah, there's going to be an epic moment from Florence and the Machine. So it's coming after the news at 12. I really want to play you some H and AJ Tracy before I bounce out of here as well. Thank you so much for hanging out. I've loved being with you. Can't wait to do it again.

0: Trump James with Triple J News. The Iranian military says Donald Trump's threat to annihilate Iran is not a sign of strength, but is of desperation. John Lyons has more.
1: In a speech at the UN General Assembly in New York, the US president said he was facing a big decision: to make a deal with Iran or to annihilate the Islamic Republic. Iran's armed forces dismissed Mr. Trump's comments as domestic propaganda. But away from the fiery rhetoric, the president said his envoys, Steve Witkoff and Jared Kushner, had a very productive meeting with Iranian officials on the sidelines. Speaking as he left Tehran to attend the annual meeting of world leaders,
0: The Iranian military says Donald Trump's threat to annihilate Iran is not a sign of strength, but is of desperation. John Lyons has more.
1: In a speech at the UN General Assembly in New York, the US president said he was facing a big decision: to make a deal with Iran or to annihilate the Islamic Republic. Iran's armed forces dismissed Mr. Trump's comments as domestic propaganda. But away from the fiery rhetoric, the president said his envoys, Steve Witkoff and Jared Kushner, had a very productive meeting with Iranian officials on the sidelines. Speaking

0: Police have arrested a 65-year-old Melbourne man and expect to charge him with being a member of the terrorist organisation ISIS. The AFP will allege that the man did not travel overseas to join ISIS, but pledged allegiance to the terrorist organisation, performing the role of an online propagandist. The Carlton man will also be charged with violent extremist material offences, police alleging he sent about 10,000 files of material relating to executions and torture, as well as instructional guides on conducting mass casualty events. The federal opposition is fending off claims from One Nation MP Barnaby Joyce that the coalition is in talks with the party about a supply agreement to help the coalition form a minority government at the next election. Claudia Long has more.
1: Shadow Treasurer Tim Wilson has told News 24 no such talks are underway.
2: I think they're a figment of Barnaby's imagination.
1: Mr Wilson says the coalition will not make any agreement with One Nation, but not everybody in the opposition is singing from the same songbook. Liberal MP Simon Kennedy.
3: I'll work with anyone to remove this government.
1: Barnaby Joyce insists the talks are taking place.
4: So logical people, people with brains, people who can see around this corner, are obviously having a yarn. It's not about becoming a coalition. We do not want to be in a coalition with the coalition.
1: This year has seen a surge in support for One Nation, which has repeatedly polled ahead of the coalition.
0: Australian musician Tones and I's management says prior commitments with American rapper Macklemore were a sticking point during negotiations to play at the NRL Grand Final. The league announced yesterday that there would be no pre-game entertainment ahead of the match. And Australia has named its squad for the upcoming Wheelchair Rugby League World Cup to be held in Wollongong. Queensland's Bailey McKenna will captain the 10-player side for the tournament, being held concurrently with the men's, women's and physical disability tournaments. That's the news for now, right around Australia. 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
6: Yes, it is very, very, very good afternoon to you. We are here on a damn Wednesday. Love Wednesday. I know in the business, well, not in the business, in the GP, general public, they call it hump day. You know? Now that's because it's the middle of the week, but here in the business, we call it live music montage day. Why? Well, we play the live music montage out. Pretty simple. Taking you all around the joint. Different years, different festivals, different gigs. Kicking it off with Flume. Triple J.

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1: From their blistering set at Laneway earlier this year, here's Geese with Taxes on Triple J.

0: have a few more songs left for you. Is that okay? Are you sure? Is it all right with you? All right. If you say so.
1: This one's Alex Leahy live at Falls Festival in 2017 with Every Day's the Weekend. You're on

0: Oh my gosh.
1: You guys are awesome.
0: Thank you, Florence. No, thank you. Taking you back to 2010, Florence and the Machine with Dog Days Are Over. Also ripped into The Temper Trap, John Summit, Silver Panda, Sweet Disposition. That's the John Summit Silver Panda remix. Threw on as well some Alex Leahy and Geese with a big moment from this year's Laneway. Flume, Never Be Like You. Golly gosh, huge, huge, huge scenes. What a way to kick off your Wednesday afternoon. Bit of live music. And I'll tell you what, we're going to get back into that studio recorded records that I know you love, including some of the latest stuff from Gang of Youths. Stick around for that. Let's get into this from Remy Wolf. This is Twiggy, Triple J.

So lovely to get some new music from Gang of Youths. Things Take Time. Also heard from Prosper and Clooney, Free Your Mind. That's what I want you to do right now. While you start thinking of lunchtime, legend requests. I need this one today, so I'm going to throw it on. Charles Gambino.

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2: Hey, it's Jack Bergen here. 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That's right, I'll be bringing you all the gold nuggets I can dig out of the Australian music mines, including first plays of brand new tracks. Interviews with the artists you need to know about, and I'll even throw in some certified classics from the Oz Music back catalogue. 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

Polaris, Without You, new music from, look, I'm going to say it, I know I might throw a legendary, but I'm going to say iconic now. I think they're at icon status. That is Without You. Threw on some Olivia Rodrigo as well, and some underscores. Kicked it off with my lunchtime legend choice, Childish Gambino, Redbone. That's what I was feeling on this Wednesday. Now I'm hitting you with the Uno reverse card. What the hell do you want to hear? I see Sam is working with her boss. Great to see, Sam. Let's get to work. Send in some lunchtime legend requests. 0439757555. Right here, Jungle, The Wave, Triple J.

Jungle with the Wave. You're probably thinking, what the hell? One song? Dave, you're ripping us off. Yes, I am, because I've just looked at the time and realized we're actually in critical time for Lunchtime Legend. All right, we've been mucking around too long. I've been sitting around playing Charles Gambino, taking you all around the country with some live music. Completely have lost track of the time, and which would be fine all that, but I think we've all been having such a good time together. All of us have forgotten about our favorite little boy, Lunchtime Legend, and Cambo. He's been sitting there with his headset on, not calling anyone because I haven't been doing the call outs for requests. So let's all say all together now, sorry, Cambo, and let's pull our phones out if it's safe to do so. So if you're driving your car, keep your eyes on the road. That's okay. Maybe pull over and send in a request right damn now. 0439 757 555. That's it. Final dash. We're going to get to the headlines right about now. Rules taking you there.

0: Tuiyong Fitzpatrick with Triple J News. Japan's Prime Minister Sanae Taiichi, says she had frank discussions with US President Donald Trump about China and North Korea during a meeting between the two leaders. Natalie Whiting reports.
1: Japan's Prime Minister Takeuchi Sanae says her meeting with US President Donald Trump on the sidelines of the UN General Assembly was an opportunity to demonstrate to the world how robust the alliance is in an increasingly severe security environment. The meeting comes ahead of a summit between Mr. Trump and Chinese leader Xi Jinping. Japan has ramped up defence spending amid increased tension in the region, which China has strongly criticised. In a social media post after the meeting, Ms. Takeuchi says they engaged in frank exchanges of views on issues including China and North Korea.
0: Meanwhile, UK Prime Minister Andy Burnham says the expansion of Israeli settlements in the West Bank and continued strikes on Gaza are harming the prospects of a two-state solution. His comments come at the UN General Assembly follow French President Emmanuel Macron's rebuke of the Trump administration's portrayal of its diplomatic efforts in Gaza as a success. Mr. Burnham says in an age of low trust in politics, world leaders ought to come together to do more for Palestinians.
2: If we were to continue to talk about the two-state solution, but fail to back those words with deeds.
0: And continued strikes on Gaza are harming the prospects of a two-state solution. His comments come at the UN General Assembly follow French President Emmanuel Macron's rebuke of the Trump administration's portrayal of its diplomatic efforts in Gaza as a success. Mr. Burnham says in an age of low trust in politics, world leaders ought to come together to do more for Palestinians.
2: If we were to continue to talk about the two-state solution, but fail to back those words with deeds, that trust will fall even lower, and our enemies will seek to exploit the alien.

0: Home, the coalition has unveiled a new energy policy, vowing to scrap the government's key climate and energy targets, including net zero within 30 days if elected. Nidal Mustafa reports from Canberra.
1: The coalition's eight-point proposal released today makes official its plans to abolish many key climate policies, trying to push down emissions or speed up the renewable rollout. The plan includes scrapping laws committing Australia to net zero emissions by 2050 and requiring heavy industry to cut emissions. Opposition leader Angus Taylor says the party will also remove the long-running ban on nuclear power.
2: It needs to go. Nuclear needs to be part of the mix.
1: The plans will also scrap laws requiring car makers to import more fuel-efficient and electric vehicles.
0: Also in the news, the Australian Federal Police have arrested a 65-year-old Melbourne man and expect to charge him with being a member of the terrorist organisation ISIS. The Carlton man will be charged with violent extremist material offences, police alleging he sent about 10,000 files of material relating to executions and torture, as well as instructional guides on conducting mass casualty events. And the Brisbane Lions will appeal the AFL Tribunal's decision to uphold star midfielder Lachie Neale's one-match ban for striking. Triple J.
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6: Yes, and if you've accidentally just, and it literally, it's everyone does it. If you've put yourself in debt by giving 80 grand to some AI, FIFO only fan creators, hey, look, that happens, but you're a little bit low on cash. Make sure you tune into Hack tonight to hear more about that story. But look, it obviously seems like you need a win, all right? So how about you get in touch, 0439757555. If you've got 10 cents to your name, send that last 10 cents our way. I think that's, the text still costs money? Maybe if you're on like a prepaid. Shout out my prepaid planners out there. Come on. Now we've got a bit of time because I'm throwing on some King Gizzard. But don't slack around. 0439 757 555. Get these requests in.

0: Shake It here on Triple J. And a little bit earlier in the day, there was a man in Bomaderry, a man called Byron, who had a grubby car, but no longer because he is washing it. Byron, how is the car wash going? I'm clapping for you, actually. You know, congratulations.
1: Oh, cheers, man. Yeah. Not just the car, but got the bike done as well.
0: Oh, hell yeah. And break down the process. Have we gone to an actual car wash, or are we in the driveway with a hose, a sponge and a bucket?
1: Oh, mate, we've just moved. So finally I'm able to just do it in the driveway with a bucket and a sponge.
0: Come on, that is classic. That is – and do you have any – do you have any, like, you know, tips or tricks? Maybe there's someone with you. Maybe there's, like, someone in similar position, you know. Do you have, like, a special, I don't know, technique to get the grot out of the window or?
1: So I live in a place with a lot of bugs. And so you've got to go to, like, an auto parts store and get the, like, the bug spray. Spray that on, leave it for a few minutes. And then give it a rinse with a hose.
0: Oh, I like that. Give it the little bug spray detail. I like that. All right. Well, look, there you go. Write that one down if you are washing your car. But look, let's get down to serious business, Byron. You're about to throw on a song that's, I mean, there literally is no better song to wash a car to, mate. What are we about to rip into?
1: So it's got to be Car Wash by the one and only Christina Aguilera. Obviously a classic from Shark Tale. Killer cast, killer film, killer song.
0: I mean, just one of the most underrated classics I think DreamWorks has ever put on. Of course, this is, you know, it's not Nemo, all right? That movie, Finding Nemo, it's about a little clownfish who gets lost. Shark Tale is for, you know, real film buffs. You know what happens in Shark Tale? Because I thought it was just about a car wash. No, Will Smith's character owes money to the mob because he's framed for murder of killing Robert De Niro's son. This is, again, is Shark Tale. It's not a Martin Scorsese film, you know?
1: No, it's really got some layers to it that, you know, I didn't really understand when I was younger, but, you know, being the big 2.5 and the 2.6, it's really, you know, hit home now and... That's really, it. You know, understand those themes that are happening.
0: Absolutely. The deeper story, you know, not just the plot, but the actual story of Shark Tale. Film buffs and film students know what I'm talking about. But look, let's, before we press play on this classic, I do need to ask you, Byron, were you Team Angie or were you Team Lola?
1: Oh, it's got to be Team Angie.
0: Come on, boo.
1: I've probably upset a few people across the nation there.
0: Man,
1: but...
0: come on. I mean, this is, I mean, look, it says a lot about you. Obviously, you know, you want, I guess, you know, quote unquote, you know, that dream girl. You want someone who's like, oh, yeah, not that bad girl, like Lola, man. I mean, come on, look at Lola. I've got the photos up right now. I probably shouldn't, but I got the photos. What is it about Angie? I mean, look, Lola's got the red hair, the lips. Oh, my gosh.
1: I don't know. I think I've done that. I think now, growing up, maturing a little bit, you know, I'm a lover boy at heart. That's what I'm after now. And, you know, not to sound too poetic, but, you know, that's just what I'm going for these days.
0: I feel you. Look, Angie's definitely someone you want to, you know, take home, meet the family. You know, introduce my mum to Lola, you know what my mum would say?
1: Do I want to know?
0: She'd say, what the hell are you doing dating a fish, Woodhead? Anyway,
1: yep.
0: Let's rip into this classic. Bless you, Byron.

hit. Christina Aguilera and, of course, Missy Elliott with Car Wash. Big thank you to Byron, our lunchtime legend, who is doing a classic car wash in the driveway. Just got his mind thinking of the 2004 classic, Shark Tale. Man, I'll tell you what. A lot of love for Shark Tale, and I'm happy to see that. I'm happy to see the love coming through. Also, before we get into it, I do have to apologize to the country at large, but especially Noah. I foolishly said that Shark Tale was not a Martin Scorsese film, that it was just a DreamWorks picture. But Noah rightfully calling me out saying Shark Tale is not a Martin Scorsese movie, but he's in it. He's the fish with the eyebrows, of course, one of the most just iconic and beautiful moments in cinema history when Martin Scorsese makes a cameo in Shark Tale. So apologies, Noah. Jai texting in saying such a goated film, goated lunchtime legend as well. Rodney giving it the thumbs up saying, holy Byron, got me bopping here on a building site, brother. Seen worse things. Okay. Oh, happy hump day. All right, Rodney, happy hump day to you too. Jada reliving one of the best childhood memories and movies right now. And also Shelley just saying, hell yeah, Shark Tales. And you know what? We just while that song was playing, Cambo and I, Cambo said that he actually owned the Shark Tale soundtrack, like the CD back in the day. He said that it was filled with bangers. We got the track list up here. I mean, take a look and take a listen when you got some time. Kicking it off with a Sean Paul, Ziggy Marley collaboration. Justin Timberlake, Timberland with Good Foot. You know, hey, you like sexy back? Well, get a load of Good Foot. These guys love singing about body parts. Just weird body parts. Also, D12's on it. Ludacris. And, of course, The Goat, Hans Zimmer. I mean, find another album that has all those artists together. Triple J Management, I hope you're listening, all right? Because this is the official start of the campaign to make the Shark Tale 2004 soundtrack a feature album one of these weeks. No one upstairs is listening, but if you are, come on, make it happen. I'll tell you what, if they remade Shark Tale, according to this damn soundtrack, you might have to chuck this guy on it. Baby Keem, Casino. Hey, if you're a fan of Hayley Williams, stick around. I'm giving you an opportunity for one of your friends and yourself to hear a collaboration she did with Bieber Doobie. Happening very soon.

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1: Here with her fourth studio album, Pylon, it's Bieber Doobie. Contorts her sound, weaving her distinct vocals with rock-led percussion and pop elements. Strong, with an undertone of anxious energy, it's the perfect anthem for those in their 20s asking, am I always going to be this way? Pylon by Bieber Doobie, our feature album on Triple J.

0: I know all around the country, people are trying to get these damn Hayley Williams tickets. I'm sorry, we got none to give away, but we do have that collaboration she did with Beeb Doobie off your feature record this week, featuring the new Beeb album. Do we call Beeb a Doobie? Do we have a short name for Beeb a Doobie? Bieber?
1: We've lost dancing.
0: Justin's legal team getting in touch as we speak. Let's throw on this one from Fred again. Triple J.

points lost, the hugs with friends and people that we loved, all these things that we took for granted. We've lost dancing.

That is Dane with Love Love, brackets, Love Love here on Triple J. And it is a big week for Dane fans. Dane will be jumping into the Like a Virgin studio this Friday with... Does that mean Zara still... Oh my gosh. Language warning. Let's throw on this one from Capes. Triple J.

0: Hi there, Tuiyong Fitzpatrick with Triple J News. A Melbourne man has been arrested and is expected to face terror charges after allegedly sharing violent ISIS files, Rosie Barnett reports.
1: The Victoria Joint Counter-Terrorism Team arrested a 65-year-old man at his Carlton home earlier today. The Australian Federal Police allege he pledged allegiance to the terrorist organisation Islamic State and performed the role of an online propagandist. This includes allegedly sharing 10,000 files of violent extremist material, including videos and images relating to execution and torture. It's alleged he also shared information about conducting mass casualty attacks, but there is no intelligence he was planning one of his own.
0: Elsewhere, Liberal Senator Jacinta Napa-Jimper-Price has renewed calls for an inquiry into Indigenous child protection, accusing the federal government of brushing off the issue. Last week, Western Australia's Department of Child Protection was accused of failing to address the neglect of a group of up to 15 children living unsupervised in a home in South Hedland. The Prime Minister said the matter was for state governments, but Senator Napa-Jimper-Price says it's criminal neglect to disregard the issue.
2: If the government put as much effort into saving the lives of Indigenous children in this country as they do into a racism inquiry, we might see something happen in this space.
0: To South Australia, and police say some anomalies have been identified in the aerial imagery provided to police regarding the disappearance of Gus Lamont. The state government has announced a $1 million reward for any information which leads to the four-year-old boy being found or a conviction. SAPOL's Darren Filkey says police recently conducted a painstaking manual search of the aerial imagery.
3: As a result of that manual searching, we have identified some anomalies in the imagery that has been provided to us. These anomalies are now being further reviewed, and depending on how that review plays out, we'll determine whether we return to Oak Park Station and conduct further searching.
0: Overseas, Iranian state media says Tehran has conveyed a series of conditions to reopen the Strait of Hormuz to Washington. It's calling for an end to the war on all fronts, $1 million reward for any information which leads to the four-year-old boy being found or a conviction. SAPOL's Darren Filkey says police recently conducted a painstaking manual search of the aerial imagery.
3: As a result of that manual searching, we have identified some anomalies in the imagery that has been provided to us. These anomalies are now being further reviewed, and depending on how that review plays out, we'll determine whether we return to Oak Park Station and conduct further searching.
0: Overseas, Iranian state media says Tehran has conveyed a series of conditions to reopen

General Assembly, where he said that he could annihilate Iran if there is no deal to end the war, but also suggested an agreement could come soon. And an autopsy has shown that American actor Hayden Panettiere died from a drug overdose. The star of US TV shows Heroes and Nashville passed away last month at the age of 36. The coroner's office in South Carolina says she died from the toxic effects of fentanyl, Xanax, and several other drugs. Triple J.

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1: with Dave Woodhead.
2: Yes, it is with you for my last hour of this Wednesday on air at least. Knock on wood, come on. Look, we're not mucking around. We're going to slow down on this Wednesday. I don't care that right now, as I look out the window, it looks grey as damn hell. Looks like it's going to storm pretty soon. If it's going to storm where you are, get under covers. Get some shelter. And for everyone else, just lay back, enjoy this. Slater. Some Don Toliver up very, very soon. Rip into that new one from 3%. And you know what? Sure, Nina Jirachi on the way as well. Triple J.

The Filipino-Australian artist has been making huge waves over the last few years, and they're set to drop their first album in November. And we can't wait to hear their hyperpop and experimental dance all over an original and a cover.

3% reworking the classic Not Many here on Triple J. Now, I did promise some Nina Jirachi a bit earlier, so here it is.

0: introducing your Unearthed Feature Artist of the Week.
1: Hey, I'm Claire Perrott and I'm an artist from Borloo, Perth. I would say it's like frolicking canyon folk. Phoebe Bridges really opened my world into songwriting and having these really deeply personal stories. When I'm writing, I'm chasing that feeling. A lot of the songs are a reflection of maybe habits and a little bit of regret. I am trying a lot more to be more personal in my music because that's the beauty of it. It feels a bit liberating to just be able to get everything out and have people celebrate it with you. Live shows to me are really, really important. You can expect sentimental swaying, hand-holding and folk happenings. And we're really goofy people, so it's always fun just going with the flow. And yeah, I think it's just really cathartic. I played the National Folk Festival this year and this man came up to me afterwards and he was a bit older. He was like, "You have restored my faith in folk music." And I said, "Wow, that's very nice." When you really connect with an audience, it's like, holy moly, I can't believe my music has gotten me here. This is my latest single, How Can I Tell You? And it's about getting over your growing pains and telling your friends you love them.

That's Claire Parrott, your Unearth feature artist this week. If you enjoyed that, like I always say, man, go onto the Unearth website, listen back to that track, see if Claire's got some other songs up there. I think she does. I think she does. Couple of hits, get around it. Also, you heard from, man, an Unearth legend, Nina Jirachi, Porter Robinson teaming up for Wanna Cry. And like I've been saying, keep your eye on that keep an eye on the Unearth as well, but the YouTube page, because One Night Stand sets should be up there in a bit. But I know what you're talking about. Yeah, look at what's happening soon. Oh, Claire Parrott, what a great Unearth feature artist. Definitely one to keep an eye on, which is all true, but can we just take it back for a second? I mean, damn. What if we take it back to 19? 19-

Thornhill ripping up the Like Version Studio a couple of years back with Muse's Supermassive Black Hole. It's pretty funny. Iconic Twilight scene. Very soon I'm going to be hitting a home run over to Phil Fresh and Frankie. They're taking it for a drive very soon.

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0: 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But you didn't
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0: G'day there, Tuiyong Fitzpatrick with Triple J News. A Melbourne man who police believe to be a member of ISIS allegedly shared instructional guides on how to conduct mass casualty attacks. The 65-year-old has been charged with being a member of a terrorist organisation after he was arrested at his Carlton home this morning. The Victoria Joint Counter-Terrorism Team have been monitoring him for the last 5 years after his phone was seized by Border Force officers in 2020. AFP Acting Assistant Commissioner Paula Hudson says he allegedly sent about 10,000 files of violent extremist material online.
1: Let me be clear. Terrorist propaganda is not harmless online content. Terrorist organisations like ISIS rely on online platforms to distribute propaganda and recruit supporters.
0: Overseas, Iranian state media is reporting that Tehran has told Washington the conditions that must be met for the Strait of Hormuz to reopen after US President Donald Trump said he may annihilate Iran's regime if a deal isn't reached soon. John O'Wakely explains.
2: Donald Trump told reporters that his chief envoys, Steve Witkoff and Jared Kushner, met for about 3 hours with the Iranian officials, but he offered few details about the exchange. Speaking to Iranian state TV, Iran's foreign minister, Ismail Baghaei, says they spoke through Qatari mediators. He says they conveyed that in order for the Strait of Hormuz to reopen, there must be an end to the war on all fronts, a halt to U.S. aggression, an end to the naval blockade, economic warfare, and Iranian assets must be released. The discussions have been held on the sidelines of the UN General Assembly, where Donald Trump said he had a decision to make, whether to come to an agreement with Iran or annihilate the Islamic Republic.
0: A Sydney court has heard alleged murder victim Jesse Baird was petrified of the man accused of killing him and his boyfriend Luke Davies and worried the former police officer would make a false report against him that would ruin his career. Sarah Gerethy reports.
3: Jesse Baird's former long-term partner Corey Dean Thorpe wiped away tears as he told the court about conversations he'd had with Mr. Baird about the accused Beau Lamar Condon. He said in 2023 Mr. Baird told him the accused had started stalking him after he broke off their relationship. Mr. Thorpe said in November, Mr. Baird rung him disturbed by the accused making Instagram posts that gave the impression they were in a relationship, but hiding the posts from Mr. Baird. He said his former partner was petrified and kept repeating that the accused had access to a gun. He agreed Mr. Baird told him he didn't want to report Beau Lamar Condon's behaviour because he was a police officer and feared he would make a false report that would jeopardise the Working with Children clearance he needed for his job.
0: And Australian sprint star Rowan Browning has announced his retirement at the age of 28. Browning ends his career on a high after winning relay gold at the Commonwealth Games. Triple J.
3: Relationship. Mr. Thorpe said in November, Mr. Baird rung him disturbed by the accused making Instagram posts that gave the impression they were in a relationship, but hiding the posts from Mr. Baird. He said his former partner was petrified and kept repeating that the accused had access to a gun. He agreed Mr. Baird told him he didn't want to report Beau Lamar Condon's behaviour because he was a police officer and feared he would make a false report that would jeopardise the Working with Children clearance he needed for his job.
0: And Australian sprint star Rowan Browning has announced his retirement at the age of 28. Browning ends his career on a high after winning relay gold at the Commonwealth Games. Triple J.

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1: You're listening to Drive with Frankie and Phil right now. Still filling in for Luca and Jordan. And I just want people to know how much fun we have in this office together.
2: Look, if you follow Frankie on Instagram right now, you'll see on a story. It is us sitting at our desk reading some papers. What looks like we are actually doing some work. The context of that photo, however, we literally just timed a couple of us walking, doing a lap.
1: And
2: the
1: see
2: office.
1: which person can do the fastest lap, but a slow walk.
2: Correct. Where there was probably four of us there, and I will have you know, Frankie did get a really good time. But you did cheat.
1: I did cheat, and
2: you ran for half of it.
1: As soon as I turned the corner, I started running, and then when I turned back around, I started walking again. But then I came out immediately and said, "Sorry, guys, I did cheat."
2: You did
1: I don't
2: come
1: like
2: clean,
1: cheating.
2: But we do have to get a more accurate time for
1: yes,
2: you, if possible.
1: That is to come for sure.
2: I don't know, man. Listen, or maybe do you want to do it during the song? Do you want to think about it?
1: Yeah, sure. I'll get up right now and I'll go do a lap.
2: All right, stay with us. It's Drive.

0: Ballpark Music right there, Exactly How You Are, and you can catch them live at Yours and Ours Festival next Saturday. Goes down in Wollongong. Get your tickets at the damn Triple J website. But right now, this is Drive. It's Frankie and Phil, and it's good, you know, coming in here on during the week. You know, normally you can catch us on the weekends, but coming in the week, it's nice because we get to know you guys a little bit better, but also you guys get to know us a little better.
1: Yeah, true. You know, our schedules change a little bit more with this, of course. Yeah, I've been trying to prioritize the sleep.
0: Okay.
1: And the way...
0: Sorry, no, don't worry about it. I was going to ask, what time are you normally getting to bed?
1: I don't think people care.
0: Okay, no worries, move on.
1: Usually I'm about 11, but now this week I've just been a bit 10, more 10.
0: Okay.
1: So interesting. But the way I've gotten to sleep is all kind of been an issue for me my whole life. Like ASMR, I've been an ASMR listener for about 10 years and then now I'm immune to it. So currently the only thing that's getting me to sleep are like information, like very like historical, factual informational videos about Egypt or cavemen or just different old historical things. And it can't be too interesting that it keeps me awake. It also can't be too spooky, but I like it to be a little bit spooky.
0: That's what I was going to say because, you know, are you really watching these? In my mind, for me, I'm not really a history buff, but I would easily fall asleep to that.
1: Yeah, it takes me, honestly, I kind of lose sleep trying to find the perfect video.
0: Yeah.
1: I'm staying up being like, oh, no, this one isn't quite right. This isn't quite right. I find the right one. I'm asleep within 2 minutes if it's right.
0: It's quite specific, the ones
1: that
0: get
1: you to sleep. Yeah, it's quite specific for some reason. I like it to be interesting but not interesting enough. Sometimes if they're boring enough but very factual, I hope that I fall asleep and subconsciously absorb all the information while I'm asleep.
0: How long have you been doing this for? How many videos do you reckon?
1: Oh, about 2 years I've been doing this.
0: Do you reckon that moment has come up yet where it's like, oh my God, this is the answer?
1: Maybe if I worked in a place where people were asking me questions about Egypt, I would actually somehow know certain dates and times.
0: I know what you mean though, because I have my niche isn't that. It's more so there's this YouTube channel called Outdoor Boys.
1: Oh.
0: So these guys, right, it's a guy in America who just sets up, I guess he goes into the forest, especially during the winter. It's like heavy snow, rain and stuff. He's digging snow. He's collecting firewood.
1: Yeah.
0: He's building a tent. He's building a little bed. That for me, that is my favorite to watch it before I go to sleep.
1: Beautiful sounds as well.
0: It's very calming.
1: People walking in the snow sounds and wood chopping sounds.
0: Does that interest you? Does that interest you? Would you watch that? Would that make you fall asleep?
1: I would watch that, but I think I want some more. I want information. I want stories and kind of like interesting history stuff.
0: Are you looking for more?
1: I'm looking for more. So if you have any videos like that that you know, any channel that you're like, you should definitely watch this. 0439757.
0: So it's specifically the window is, it can't be too, sorry, what did you say it was?
1: It can't be too interesting that I'm staying up and watching it.
0: Right?
1: It has to be a little bit spooky, but not that spooky that I can't sleep, that I'm too scared.
0: Well, guys, it's as easy as that. It's as simple as that, guys. 0439757555.
1: If there's any weird videos that you have always just gone to sleep to that you find oddly relaxing, 0439757555.
0: Hey, no judgment in here, by the way, guys. Come on now. Stormzy on Odeal right now. For

0: 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The thing is, they're not real. They're AI. Hey, it's Ali Angeloni with you for Hack. 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A sentence I never thought I'd say. Also, the AFL Grand Final's coming up this weekend, so what lengths are some fans going to get to the big dance?
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0: there with a very popular lav covering some T-Swift Cruel Summer from 2019. It's Frankie and Phil right now, filling in for Luca and Jordan here on Drive. Just chatting before about things I watch to go to sleep. I've kind of been into a lot of historical videos recently, a lot of stuff about ancient Egypt. Mm. You know, nothing too interesting because I can't sleep if it's too interesting.
1: That's the funniest part.
0: I know.
1: It cannot be that interesting.
0: But I will say my algorithm on the YouTube has been kind of lacking lately. Throwing it to you, 0439757555, what are the good suggestions?
1: The people have come through. There are so many suggestions that have come through.
0: I knew I wouldn't be alone because the screen rules our lives. A lot of people can't get to sleep without something playing in the back.
1: So, someone has texted in saying, there's a guy on YouTube who makes daily life in medieval England that are pretty fire. What are your initial reaction on that? Are you feeling good about that?
0: I like that. But medieval England, it's definitely pretty miserable. There's not much joy there.
1: Oh, goodness me. Well, we've got Jesse and Mount Gravatt. Jesse, you're a bit of the same with this.
2: Oh, absolutely. I can't sleep without something in the background. It's terrible.
0: Yeah.
1: What are you watching?
2: Man, a bit of everything, a bit like Frankie. But okay. One of the top ones is Defunctland.
1: Defunctland.
2: Kevin Perger just makes the best history videos on like theme parks. Everything entertainment. It's amazing.
0: I like this a lot, Jesse, because you did send through a link and I had a little look through the channel and I like the kind of eerie, kind of grim stories that I'm seeing on Defunct Land at the moment.
1: Can I say I'm worried because that does sound a little bit interesting and the key here is to not make it too interesting.
0: That's true.
1: That's what I'm saying.
0: Interesting.
1: Ava, do you have a suggestion for Frank? Have we got Ava and William? Oh, sorry. No, hold on. My bad. We've got Emma. Sorry, Emma. You've got a suggestion for Frank.
3: Yes, I certainly do. Bit of the cycling, a bit of Tour de France at night in the wintertime.
0: Okay.
3: Every night.
0: Interesting.
1: Every night?
3: Yeah. Well, when it's on.
1: When it's on.
3: Rest days. When they have a rest day, you can't sleep.
1: Do you follow the cycling? Like, are you like on this or no?
0: No, you don't care about cycling at all.
1: But you're there for like the 2 weeks that it's on, right?
3: Yep.
1: Okay,
0: I like
1: Frank,
0: this a lot.
1: What do you think about that?
0: I'm not going to watch a cycling, unfortunately. That's not interesting enough.
1: Okay, Ava and Wollongong, you've got something for Frank?
4: I do. I cannot get to sleep unless I am listening to ASMR makeup repairs.
1: Ooh. Makeup repairs? What do you mean?
0: I know what you mean. They repair old makeup items, right?
1: Is that it?
4: They do, and the videos last hours. I don't know how this creator has so much content, but there are new videos every day.
0: I love this, Ava. I'm slightly immune to ASMR now after 15 years
1: you
0: of listening
1: did say
0: to it.
1: That.
0: But I do still dabble in watching them.
1: I don't know.
0: And I did say before that I kind of hope that the historical videos that I'm watching, I'm somewhat subconsciously absorbing the information while I'm asleep.
1: Mm-hmm.
0: Should we test that?
1: You want to test it out?
0: Yeah.
1: All right. So give us a date when Tutankhamun was around.
0: Tutankhamun, when was Tutankhamun? Okay. My instinct is going 1400 BC.
1: No.
0: Okay.
1: We're going 1300. You're a little bit too... No.
0: That's so close,
1: No, you
0: though.
1: Cannot. We can't give you that.
0: I'm so surprised I got one century off.
1: I'm not giving you that.
0: Millennium? Century? I can't. I don't know.
1: Let's get into this new one from the Rubens.
0: Thank you.

0: Tuve Lou right there, who's going to be in the country next March. Check out the Triple J website for more details on that. You're listening to Drive with Frankie and Phil. And look, man, we are getting more and more suggestions for you to go to sleep to, Frank.
1: Yeah, some the longer we talk
0: about this, you're going to fall asleep in here. But I'm enjoying Honk Shoe. And we're still getting them on 043975.
1: Yeah, we got Niche in Collingwood. Niche, what's your suggestion for some videos I should watch to get me to sleep?
2: Hello. Yeah, so I suggest that you watch rug cleaning videos.
1: Oh, these are good, Niche. No, these are some of the best, most satisfying videos out there to date.
0: Rug cleaning, like, 100%. It's the ones that are like, they're like, the rug is like filthy. It's
1: covered
0: dirty.
1: In mud. And I'm like, where was 100%. This rug kept? Outside?
2: I feel like they make it dirty to clean, but I'm for it.
1: Yeah.
0: 100%. Yeah, no, I didn't even care if that I'm being lied
1: to. Because
0: sometimes
1: the dirt on it is so fresh that I think... That's fresh dirt.
0: Well, it's also just like there's no need for that rug to be that dirty. That's the other thing as well. Look, we've got a suggestion from Andrew in Sydney for you, Frank.
1: Yeah.
0: Andrew, what have you got for us?
3: Yeah, hi. History for Granite on YouTube.
1: Ooh.
3: It's awesome. It's all the old stuff going on there, and he digs into really so deep, and his voice is like a horse tranquilizer. It's amazing.
1: Oh, I love that. That's perfect.
0: Because that's the other key. You want whoever is spitting this information, you want them to be, you know, very soothing.
1: Yeah,
0: the
1: voice needs to be like at least quite monotone and pretty soft.
0: This is what it's going to sound like when you watch this YouTube channel.
1: Ah.
0: It's going to sound
1: like that. Andrew said it's going to sound like horse tranquilizer.
0: No, he's saying the guy's voice is like a horse tranquilizer.
1: Yeah, that's what, same thing.
0: It sounds like this?
1: Nope.
0: No, it doesn't.
1: But it sounds beautiful, and I'm gonna check out History for Granite.
0: The people have got you covered, man.
1: Thank you.
0: You're on Drive. Listen, I want to talk about, you guys remember Outkast?
1: Yeah, there's some drama with Outkast. We're gonna get into it.

0: The Telemarines right there with Flight Path. You're listening to Drive here on Triple J. It's Frankie and Phil.
1: That's
0: Phil,
1: right.
0: Phil, there's been a bit of news with Outkast.
1: Yes. Listen, iconic rap duo from the ATL. They do not have new music. I saw their name this morning. I said, oh my God, they've got new music. They've got a new album. They don't. They've actually lawyered up.
0: They have lawyered up.
1: They are out to sue. The yarn is this, all right? There is another musician with a very similar name to the band. It is a now, to be fair, this other musician, it's an artist and a producer who is also in hip hop.
0: Yeah.
1: When I'll say the name Overcast, which doesn't really exactly sound similar. I can, you know, you can hear that, right?
0: You can hear it.
1: But when you look at it on a piece of paper, very similar.
0: It's
1: okay?
0: Spelled exactly the same. It's actually quite confusing.
1: The way that this guy spells his name is O-V-R-K-A-S-T.
0: Yeah.
1: All right, you put that on a piece of paper next to the word outcast, you're going to mistake the two.
0: I also love the name.
1: You love the name Overcast? I don't have an issue with the name.
0: I think it's cool.
1: But I can understand where they're coming from. I actually think there's a lot of people saying like, oh no, no one's making that mistake. No one's making that mistake. I am making that mistake.
0: Yeah.
1: And I can understand where they're coming from. What do you think about this?
0: I would totally sue if I was outcast. I'm suing immediately. Okay, this is a similar thing that happened with Kylie Minogue and Kylie Jenner. I'm pretty sure Kylie won this battle over the singular name Kylie. They had a legal dispute, I believe.
1: Kylie Minogue
0: and Kylie Jenner. Kylie Minogue won.
1: Can I say great win? I
0: think Perfect win.
1: I guess also for us being in Australia, we're always going to back Kylie Minogue.
0: Would have been scary as well going up any Jenner, you know?
1: It's almost like who owns the name.
0: Totally. It's interesting. It's like it's more based on the person which one you associate with first. So
1: the name.
0: What if I give you three first names and then you have to tell me the first celebrity that comes to your head with that name?
1: Yeah. Okay. And you know what? Whatever I say, it's final. It's official. Everyone has to recognize it.
0: Yes.
1: It's done.
0: Yeah.
1: Okay. Ready.
0: Jimmy.
1: Fallon.
0: Okay. Fair enough.
1: Are you going to say that too or no?
0: I would maybe go Kimmel for some reason, but I would.
1: Interesting. Yeah, yeah. No, for sure that's Fallon.
0: Okay. Second one, Julia.
1: Gillard.
0: Oh, nice. Keeping it Aussie. Love that. I would say Roberts.
1: Oh, that's a, yeah, okay. Okay.
0: Ryan.
1: Gosling. There's Ryan
0: Seacrest.
1: Reynolds. It's Ryan Seacrest.
0: Yeah.
1: No, Gosling for sure.
0: Okay.
1: I've got one.
0: Okay, do it for me.
1: All right, this one's for you. Lil, L-I-L. Who do you think of when you hear Lil?
0: Baby.
1: Lil Baby?
0: Yeah.
1: Frankie, I knew you and I were going to get along, bro. It's you and me locked in, twin. Come on, man. Hey, if anyone else wants to play that game, bro, when I say Lil, do you think it's Baby or do you think it's someone else?
0: That's such a good one.
1: Get out of us, but come on. Right now, turn your damn speakers up. Bit of Outkast, Roses. You're on Triple J Drive.

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1: Me and Phil were really enjoying playing the name game before.
0: So good.
1: So let's do one more. I'll give you the first name of someone. You tell me the first celebrity that gets to your head.
0: All right, let's one more.
1: After this first name. Ready? Nick
0: Ward. Nick Ward, first play coming up for you. Stay around after the news headlines.

0: Ei, você está ouvindo a Triple J.
1: Fitzpatrick with Triple J News. Australian Federal Police have charged a Melbourne man with terror and extremism offences, alleging he distributed propaganda for the Islamic State terrorist group. Georgia Lenton-Williams explains.
2: The 65-year-old Carlton man has been charged by the Victoria Joint Counter-Terrorism Team with being a member of a terrorist organisation. He allegedly shared thousands of extremist media files and ISIS propaganda between 2015 and 2020, including files and messages relating to executions, torture and ISIS propaganda. AFP Acting Assistant Commissioner Paula Hudson says the content is abhorrent.
3: The messages is that it radicalises people.
2: Investigators will examine electronic evidence seized from the man's home today and haven't ruled out further arrests. He's expected to face the Melbourne Magistrates Court later today.
1: To South Australia, and police say they'll continue to thoroughly and meticulously investigate the disappearance of missing boy Gus Lamont, almost a year since he was first reported missing. A $1 million reward was announced today for any information which leads to the little boy being found or a conviction. Police also released an emotional pre-recorded video statement from Gus's parents. Superintendent Darren Filkey says his team remains determined to find answers for the family.
4: I encourage anyone who has any information, come forward. Now is the time. Call the police, contact the police. Ring Crime Stoppers, 1-800-333-000. Make it happen.
1: The US government wants American social media companies excluded from Australia's proposed digital duty of care. Here's Cam Wilson.
5: The Albanese government wants to create a legal obligation for online platforms to mitigate foreseeable harms. One proposal would require companies such as Facebook and TikTok to offer users a choice between a personalised feed and one limited to accounts that they follow. But a rare submission from the US government argues Australia's rules could affect how people use those platforms around the world. It also says conflicting regulations would be difficult for companies to manage. The US Embassy and Communications Minister Annika Wells declined to comment.
1: Overseas, the death toll from torrential rains from Typhoon Dujuan in Japan earlier this week has risen to 9. The rain triggered landslides and flooding in parts of Chiba and Kagawa prefectures, which border the capital, Tokyo. And Central Australia has been named among Lonely Planet's top 25 travel experiences for 2027. The travel publisher is encouraging visitors to immerse themselves in art in the Red Centre, highlighting Aboriginal Art Centre's cultural installations and events across the region. The NT government says Central Australia is the only Australian experience included on the list. Triple J.

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2: And we do also, you know, I have to bring up the fact that you came in with something new today. You tested it out. This is day one.
1: Yep.
2: Do you want to share with
1: me? I'm wearing glasses for the first time.
2: Not just any kind of glasses.
1: They're blue light glasses. And I don't even need glasses. I just wear them because I'm looking at a screen all day.
2: Do they, are you feeling the effects of it? Are they making a difference to what your day was like yesterday?
1: Maybe it's a long-term thing. I feel like it's probably better than looking than raw dogging the screen.
2: Raw dogging the screen.
1: You know what I mean? Like I feel like there's a shield in between my eyes and the screen. But it's like I think we're all going to have to wear these if it's actually that bad. You know what I mean? We're all looking at a screen 24/7. So I don't know.
2: New music from Nick Ward coming up soon. That's right, he is back at it again. He's got a new album on the way, and we have his second single off that album coming up very soon. Do not even think about going anywhere. You're in Triple J Drive. Let's get into this one from Soul One.
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1: Her sixth album, Estrus, which has just dropped, Tuvalu, joins us on the line. Before it dropped, you teased the song F Away My Tears with a particular clip of you on stage that got the tongues wagging, got the comment section fired up. How did you find the reaction to that? Were you like posting that and being like, have fun, enjoy?
2: Yeah, pretty much. I think it was like, I just thought this just needs to be in the world.
1: Yeah. So last time I saw you perform live, the fire alarm went off right before the show.
2: Yes, oh, I forgot about that. Yes.
1: I think it's going to happen again. Was,
2: yeah. I don't even have time to enter the stage. Like, nah, too hot.
1: Too hot.
2: Can't do it.
1: Too hot. We've got to cool down and then the show can begin.
0: Yeah. Abby and Tyrone, weekday mornings from 6 on Triple J.

0: Fun with Chapel Roan, Hot to Go, It's Drive with Frankie and Phil. And yep, it's about time for a first play.
1: You're hearing this before anyone else. It's a first play.
0: For today's first play, we're going to hear from the one, the only, Nick Ward.
2: Man, oh man, I am so excited for you guys to hear this one. What you're hearing right now is his first single, Piano, that came out last month. And I said it before, he's got a new album coming out November 13th. It is called Year of the Snake. And we're about to play his second single. It's called Jenny. Now, what I enjoyed about this one, and also what I have enjoyed about this new one, Jenny, is that it's, I don't know. Okay, hold on. Let me figure out my words. Because in my mind, like, Nick Ward's music is very, you know, there's a lot of thought that goes into it. There's a lot of heart, there's a lot of soul. This song, like these new releases, it's just like so easy to get along to. Not saying that there weren't before, but like it's just like, oh, sweet. Let's just ride it out. Let's just have some fun. Let's get upbeat about it. Jenny kind of leans into that, a bit more playful. It's
0: some
2: a bit
0: easy
2: poppy.
0: Listening, you could say.
2: Some new territory, I would say. Written with Lucy and Rice, written on a trip in Auckland where they spent their time driving around eating cheap Chinese and also listening to yacht rock. Are you a fan of yacht rock, Frank?
0: I know a few yacht rock references, but not that much. I'm not a big fan.
2: Listen, you guys tell us if it sounds like that. 0439-757-555. Yo, give us your whole thoughts on the new one. You're going to hear it for the very first time, but let's get Nick Ward to intro the track himself.
3: Hey, it's Nick Ward, and my new song, Jenny, is now playing on Triple J. This song was written in Auckland, New Zealand, with my friend Lucian, who I was staying with. I think I was really inspired by the Velvet Underground and the Beatles always using like names as starting points for songs, like Dear Prudence, or I don't know, a lot of songs where it's like a peculiar name that immediately makes you try to imagine this person. And Jenny just felt like this very evocative name. Honestly, it was like the smoothest a song has ever come together. I hope you like it.

0: YNG Mata, right there, Real Geek on Triple J Drive. And before that, you heard it for the very first time. New music from Nick Ward, Jenny. Come on now, sing it then.
1: Yes, this song is really fun. I really enjoyed it. I have to say, if my name was Jenny, I'd be pretty happy with this one as a name song.
0: I mean, if he had said Frankie, also good, or do you reckon better?
1: Even better. Hey, a girl can dream.
0: A girl can dream. Listen, man, I'm a huge fan of that one. You heard it for the first time. And don't forget, new album, second album, Year of the Snake. It's all yours, November 13th. Hey, I'm going to add that to the rotation, you know? Add that one in there. You're on Triple J Drive right now. And coming up soon, we're going to be hearing a track off the feature album from Bieber Doobie.
1: Yes.
0: Don't go anywhere, but right now it's Effie. Tears Always Burn on Triple J.

0: country next year. 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I mean, we're kind of, you know, just around the corner from the new year. But anyways.
1: And just around the corner from someone very exciting coming in.
0: Oh, my God. We haven't even said it.
1: Vivi Pete is going to be on the show.
2: Put your back into it.
0: Hey.
2: Hey, put your back into it.
0: You better what?
1: Hey. Put your back into it.
0: Dude, I am so excited to meet her.
1: Love the work of Vivi Pete.
0: Been watching it for a minute. And I can't believe we are here. Today is the day.
1: Mm-hmm.
0: So that will be happening in about half an hour's time. And in a little bit, we want to talk about something that, you know, our good friend producer Mickey shared with us.
1: Yes.
0: We'll talk about a little something about that, about people who, actually anyone who's ever had a first job in their entire life.
1: Or first day.
0: First day?
1: Yeah. Everyone has a first day.
0: Oh, sorry.
1: You know,
0: yeah,
1: you have
0: not
1: to have
0: not
1: a first day.
0: Not a first job, right?
1: First day and your first job.
0: First day, first
1: talking
0: job.
1: Talking a bit about that.
0: All of those things in between. It's coming up very soon right now. Let's get into a Middle Kids on Triple J Drive.

party at the restaurant, party at the club, party in the day, party in my house, party on the way to the party in the park, party in the bush, party under the bridge, party at the restaurant, party at the club, party in the day,

party under the bridge, party at the restaurant, party at the club, party in the day, party in my house, party on the way to the party at the park, party in the bush, party under the bridge, party at the restaurant, party at the club, party in the day, party in my house, party on the park, party in the bush, party under the bridge, party at the restaurant, party at the club, party in the day, party in my house, party on the way to the park.

0: Party, Troy Sivan here on Triple J. It's Frankie and Phil here with you on Drive. Currently chatting about our producer, Mickey, actually, who just moved house.
1: Friend of the show,
0: of course, and hired some movers to help her with it. And it took a little longer than expected because it was someone's first day on the job being the removalist of the furniture.
1: Terrible. Like, first of all, don't tell me that.
0: Oh, you don't think they should mention that at all?
1: If it's a job like that, do not mention that it's your first day on the job because I need this to go from here to here and I need it at this time.
0: Yep. Don't scratch it.
1: Well, that's the other part of it. It's high stakes.
0: Yes.
1: And you're going to tell me, oh, by the way, I've never done this before.
0: Before we get into this, like, I just want to say everyone has a first day. Everyone has a bad first day on the job. But there are some where you do freak out a little bit.
1: It's not all jobs.
0: No, you know what I mean? Like in hospo and the pub, it's actually okay. Sometimes it takes a bit longer, but you give people that grace.
1: It's quite endearing, yes. Especially as well. Yep. But for example, and this will remain nameless, an old barber that I used to go to, this happened after I stopped going, but they have kids that work there. And I'm saying kids plural. There's more than one kid cutting hair.
0: Okay, so they're apprentices.
1: And I'm so sorry to all the kids who are just getting their lick in. I'm not trying to let you cut my hair. I don't care if you're year 8, year 9, year 10. Do not touch my hair.
0: One kid is okay.
1: One kid being in the store is acceptable.
0: And practicing is all right.
1: There's like three.
0: Okay, three is where it starts to get out of control because one, they start to feel like the mistakes are okay to make.
1: We're not doing that. So I'm saying a job like that, a removalist, we're adding barbers to the list.
0: Yep.
1: Do not tell me that it's your first day on the job.
0: Yes, I want to hear maybe some certain professions. If you hear it's someone's first day, you go, ugh. What is that job? 0439-755-7555.
1: And you know what? I feel like we said it about 20 times already this week. We're going to say it again. There's no judgment on here.
0: No judging.
1: Not from me.
0: No judging.
1: Not from Frank.
0: No.
1: But just be honest with us. 0439-757-555. Some Tobias right now.

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2: Hey, it's Jack Bergen here. Normally you'll hear me hosting Core on Triple J and talking about all things hard and heavy, but tonight I'm taking over Home and Hosed. That's right, I'll be bringing you all the gold nuggets I can dig out of the Australian music mines, including first plays of brand new tracks, interviews with the artists you need to know about, and I'll even throw in some certified classics from the Oz Music back catalogue. 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

0: DMAs, emails here on Triple J. You're listening to Drive. It's Frankie and Phil here with you. Currently chatting about a job where you don't want to hear it's someone's first day, okay? You go in for something and you don't want anyone telling you it's their first day in this occupation.
1: That's right.
0: Mickey had one, a removalist first day.
1: Yep.
0: That can be a bit scary. I got my ears pierced last year and it was a girl's first day, but it was cheaper. It was cheaper.
1: It was cheaper?
0: Yes, which I thought was a really good deal.
1: Hang on a second. And before, you know, you come for us, just know that there are good ones, there are bad ones.
0: Oh, there are certain jobs where it's okay.
1: Not all of them. And you guys get in touch on 0439-757-555. We've got Britt in Wollongong who has actually experienced this today. What's the job?
2: G'day, guys. How you going?
1: Good. Thank you, Britt.
2: I popped into the pathologist today to get a blood test, just a typical one. But unfortunately, 4 puncture wounds later, I left empty-handed and have to go back next week.
0: Oh, no.
1: 4 of them?
2: Because there were 2 people there. I think they're allowed to have 2 goes apiece, and they were both pretty new. It was a smaller location. And, they did their best. They apologized profusely.
1: Oh, no. Oh, that's so tough. Not just for you, but for also for the person doing it. You're just like,
0: That's awkward. It's orcs as hell. We also have Connor in Canberra. Connor, where do you think it's a wrong occupation? You don't want to hear about someone's first day.
3: Howdy, howdy, homies. I thought about it, and I've got to say, a surgeon. I would
1: Another medical one.
0: It is kind of the obvious answer, but it is true. Connor, would you refuse if someone said it's my first day and you're going in for surgery?
3: Oh, I don't know. I'd probably go with it, take the chance. maybe a good payout if
0: discount. This is what I mean. Okay, you have to have a discount of some sort.
1: It's a win-win situation.
0: I think so.
1: Georgia Mount Gravatt, what occupation do you not want to hear this person's first day on the job?
4: Hey, I'm laughing at everybody's else's, but definitely a tattoo artist.
0: Okay. Yeah, the tattoo artist.
1: Let's talk about that because I don't know, like, would you, if someone said that to you, would you let them do it?
4: Well, that's the thing. My friend did tattoo on me. I think I was like one of her first couple of actual human bodies rather than just the fake skin.
1: Oh, okay, yeah. I was like, what, are they tattooing pets?
4: No, they tattoo on fake skin first.
1: Right.
4: And then you have to volunteer as tribute.
0: And Georgia, you were real skin.
1: Well, Georgia, what was the tattoo of?
4: It's basic hearts. Okay. One of those like realistic hearts with flowers coming out of it.
0: Oh, sweet.
4: Like, anatomical.
1: And have you let them do it again on you?
4: Yeah.
1: Oh, okay. So, well, you know what? That's a success. Well, there you go.
0: Oh,
1: it's a success story.
0: Well, they
1: say
0: tattoos are addictive, so maybe that doesn't say anything about the actual quality of your tattoo.
1: A text has just come through saying, first day on the job cringe is lawyer. Nothing worse than new clients and processes to make you feel like you're out.
0: Oh, that would actually just be so funny. I want a reality show. I need a reality show of lawyers on their first day, just stumbling through it.
1: I'm telling you right now, if you're a lawyer and you're telling me it's my first day on the job, it was nice knowing you guys. I'm out. I'll see you guys on the other side.
0: So, Your Honor.

0: Pacific Avenue, tell me it ain't over. You're listening to Triple J Drive. It's Frankie and Phil with you.
1: Yes, and coming up, we have a very special interview. I'm so excited with VVP.
0: Oh my goodness, man. She is moments away from stepping in here. Do not go anywhere.

0: Hey there, Tuyong Fitzpatrick with Triple J News. Australian rock singer, songwriter and TV personality Gary Angry Anderson has died at the age of 79. A statement on his Instagram account says he passed away surrounded by his loved ones on Monday. It goes on to say Angry was a devoted father and much loved member of his friends, bandmates and the wider music and entertainment community. The family and band members have asked for privacy as they take the time they need to grieve. Heading overseas, the White House is set to host China's president in Washington as the UN General Assembly continues in New York. William Howard Evans has the details.
1: Scores of the world's most powerful people have gathered in New York for the UN's annual leader summit. US President Donald Trump has dominated headlines on day one with a speech that threatened Iran with annihilation and rejected global efforts to control AI. One leader who won't be in New York, however, is China's president, Xi Jinping, who's chosen to meet directly with Mr. Trump in Washington instead. The trip marks Mr. Xi's first visit to the US in over a decade, and everything from trade to Taiwan is expected to be on the agenda for the leaders of the global superpowers.
0: Back home, the federal opposition is promising a complete overhaul of Australia's energy policy should it win government at the next election, dumping climate commitments and opening the door to nuclear power. Under a policy release today, four offshore wind zones would be scrapped, schemes aimed at driving down industrial emissions would be dumped, and a ban on nuclear power would be overturned. Shadow Energy Minister Dan Tehan says energy policy and climate policy need to be completely separated.
2: Our problem is that we have made energy unnecessarily green, unnecessarily complicated, unnecessarily expensive, and in some circumstances, unnecessarily unreliable.
0: South Australia and the parents of missing boy Gus Lamont have issued an emotional plea for answers. Sophie Holder has more.
3: It's been nearly a year since the four-year-old was reported missing from his family's vast property near Yunta in South Australia's outback. A $1 million reward is now being offered for information which leads to the conviction of anyone responsible for his disappearance, or that leads to his remains being found. Police say they haven't found any evidence to suggest Gus is alive and have previously declared the case a major crime.
0: And National Australia Bank says it's experiencing multiple digital channel outages. The bank says it includes NAB internet banking and the NAB mobile app. The bank has apologised and says it's working to fix this as soon as possible. Right across Australia, you're up to date with the latest on Triple J.

0: on Triple J.
1: It's Frankie and Phil here on Drive here on Triple J, and very, very exciting things coming up. We have an interview with Vivi Pete.
2: On the beat, gal, pick up the ting, chop up the ting, I wash up my bling and drop on the beat.
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3: You would have heard us play her new track, Back Into It. We're going to ask her about that. She's also got a very cool show going down tomorrow night in Sydney as well. And more importantly, I'm just very excited to meet her.
1: Same.
3: I'm very excited to get this into this chat. Stick around. It's coming up after this one from Lamb. You're on Triple J Drive.

0: 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Hey, it's Ali Angeloni with you for Hack. 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A sentence I never thought I'd say. Also, the AFL Grand Final's coming up this weekend, so what lengths are some fans going to get to the big dance?
1: Hack. 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

0: Triple J Drive. You're with Frankie and Phil. And right now, very special guest. Someone that I mean, we've both been playing music for quite some time now, but we finally get to meet for the very first time one of the hottest rappers in the Sydney scene. We're joined by VVP.
1: Vivi, so good to have you in.
0: Something's going on.
2: What's up, guys?
0: What is happening?
1: Oh, my gosh. We've had such a good morning. We've been going back and forth about this because you call your fans the Varvies.
2: Sure.
1: And we want to know, how do we become official Varvies? Like, what's the process?
2: Honestly, I want to start off by saying thank you guys for having me. Like, I'm so happy. I'm so fortunate to be in Triple J today.
0: Come on, man.
2: And starting off with the Varvies, like, Varvies is pretty much like, because my real name is Veronica Peter. That's my real name, but I switched it up to VV Pete. So, and one thing about me is growing up, I've always loved, like, brats. I've always loved Barbies.
1: Oh, same.
2: Honestly, and then I'm like, I love authenticity, so calling myself a Barbie, that's not authentic to me. So I switched the B to a V, and I was like, Varvy, because like what it means to be a Varvy is like you're a supporter, you're confident, you love, you're very like out there, you're non-judgmental, supportive. And I feel like Varvies are very like LGBTQIA+, like friendly, you know? Mm-hmm. Varvies are very understanding, we don't judge, like we're... Like, and there's many of us. We're growing every single day. It's like a recruitment,
0: well,
2: for real.
0: If it's cool, can we add two more? Can Frank and I be?
1: Yes.
0: All right, cool.
1: And we are strong allies as well.
0: Come on now. Now, listen, you've come through. You've got a show coming up that we will get to later on. But we have to talk about Back Into It. We have been rinsing this one since it's come out. Personally, I have said, and you could probably check the archives or someone that's listening has been like, you've said this before. Whenever I play it, I go, I'm going to need everyone to loosen their hips.
1: Yeah.
0: I'm going to need you to loosen your hips.
1: It's very much like that.
0: It's very straightforward. And when they hear it, they go, oh, this makes sense why you asked me that.
2: Yeah,
0: what's the reaction been like so far for the new track?
2: I feel like a lot of people have been putting their backs into it. I'm not even joking.
0: Thank God.
1: That's good.
2: Hips have been broken, spines have been dislocated.
0: And that's what I've been saying. Loosen up your hips. You don't want to hurt yourself.
2: Exactly.
0: That's what I'm getting at.
1: Yeah, you have to stretch before
2: physio.
1: The song comes on.
0: That's
1: it's just a little bit much.
0: I'm just trying to look out for people.
2: Honestly, Back Into It was my long-term producer, Utility. Shout out to Utility.
0: Mm-hmm.
2: The honestly, best producer in Australia. I'm so airing good. Out all the smoke. I don't care. But like what Utility did was one thing I love about our work process is he's so unique. Like, we can build up a beat on the spot or he'll present it to me from memory. He presented the beat to me and then we started building it layer by layer. What inspired me to write this song? I think I was looking at people in the comments because so much people can be mean like in comments, you know? And I'm just like, kind of like, I need to write a song to hype up myself and like to give plus size women more confidence, to give like my Varvies more confidence. And I'm like, summer's coming up. We just got out of winter in Australia. What do we need to do? We need to put our backs into it, you know? We need to go ahead and do that work. Why you slurp, slurp. You know what I mean?
0: Like, seriously.
1: No,
2: literally.
1: For
2: real. So,
0: come on, man.
2: I just feel like Back Into It just came in such a good time of my life. Like, we released this track called Telephone, and I got, like, a lot of hate, like, a lot of hate in the comment. Like, at that time, my managers were like comforting me. But one thing about me is like, I feel like the more hate, I'm trending more. So it doesn't really bother me that bad.
1: Mm-hmm.
2: So, but I'm like, my next tracks need to be more high vibrational. It needs to be more inspiring. So I'm like, let's bring the song of the summer. Let's bring back
1: for
2: into
1: real.
2: It. Literally.
1: And I was going to ask you, like, you radiate such a beautiful confidence.
2: Thank you.
1: And I was wondering, where is the main source of that? Is it friends, family? Is it the music? All a combination, I imagine.
2: I feel like a combination.
1: Yeah.
2: I have a really supportive environment around me, like very, very supportive, like friends, family, my music family. And I think definitely like my Varvies, they're always supportive. Anything I do, like my Varvies will back it. If I do something wrong, they'll put me in my place in comments
0: really?
2: Or whatever. They'll send shots, but it's
1: the Varvy army comes through.
2: Yeah, they even send shots for me. But like, yeah, I think having a supportive environment really means a lot to me. I've always tried to fit in, but it took me years to realize I'm never going to fit in. So I started embracing, why should I fit in when I can just like pave my own like lane, you know? So like I started doing that. I just started embracing authenticity, started embracing like my features, my ethnicity, what passion I'm here for. And ever since then, yeah, I just became VVP. Yeah, it went from Veronica to VVP. So that's where like my confidence comes from, yeah.
0: Well, let's test the new one right now. It's called Back Into A More with VV Pete after this. And don't forget, guys, loosen your hips.
2: Loosen your hips.
1: Stretch right now.
0: You're in charge of
2: J-Drive. Right now.

0: Frankie and Phil right now. That was Back Into It by Vivi Pete. And we got Vivi in the studio with us right now. It is such an honor.
1: Yeah, absolutely. Truly blessed.
0: Hashtag blessed.
1: I don't know if people are aware you're coming out of Mount Druitt.
2: Sure.
1: Coming out of Mountie.
2: West Sydney.
1: Yep, I got to ask you, what is it about Mountie that continues to produce great artists like yourself?
2: Sure. Like, one thing about Mount Druitt, well, I'd say West Sydney in general, is from what the way I perceive West Sydney, or at least describe it, is Western Sydney is where I feel like close to what people would say the hood. The hood is where artistry, like, is created. You know what I mean? So, because I'm like born in Maryland, but then we moved out to Mount Druitt like a few years later. So when you're raised in certain areas, you see certain things, and like for people that are artistic that like to write, you turn like your pain into, I think, gold. You turn your pain into lyrics. All the visuals that I released today through all like my releases with my team, it stems from what I've seen. It stems from what I want, what I manifest, what I want my vision to be, you know? So being in Mount Druitt has shaped me a lot with like group work, confidence, understanding the streets, understanding the hood, but also keeping it business and CEO, you know? So it's like I have a good balance of both. Like I vibe with the streets, I vibe with the ghetto, but I also know that I'm a business girl, I'm a CEO, so I need to stand on my ground.
0: Yeah.
1: Obviously, we mentioned Western Sydney, Mount Druitt, 1-4. They just came in. They did Like a Virgin. They did it with Jimmy Barnes and Jess Marboy.
2: Yeah.
1: I'm hoping you haven't done Like a Virgin yet, but we would like to get the ball rolling
2: with that. We need to get the ball rolling. And speak it out into existence. Sure.
1: Having them in the room with Jess Marboy and Jimmy Barnes was kind of like, how does this even get here?
2: Sure.
1: Can we get you to manifest your own crew of Australian icons that you would like to do Like a Virgin with?
2: 100%. Like, I've got my eyes on a few artists, like, in Australia. I feel like I obviously love my big sis, Barker. I love Barker. I need to be honest. Like, I've worked with Barker a few times, like, creative stuff. Yeah, she's really cool. I also like, I don't know, you guys know who Birdie is? Birdie, she's like a pop artist, dance club. She's really cool.
1: From
2: like,
1: Sydney?
2: Yeah, Sydney. Okay. She's really, really cool. Like, I vibe with her.
1: All right.
0: Nice.
2: I love her. And I also have my eyes on. There's a new rapper that just, what's his name? I think, is it Young Miller or something?
1: Oh, Young Miller.
2: Is that his name?
1: Yeah, the one that. He's on
2: The Voice?
1: Yes.
2: Hey,
1: get him in.
2: Young Miller, if you're listening, bro.
0: Oh, let's get Young Miller in.
2: One thing when it comes to music, the reason why I named those three artists, I'm not saying no other artist is doing good. Like, they all, every artist has their own creative direction. Right. But I love lyrics that talk about something important. When you write lyrics that make sense, you're giving us a message. You're not just talking about normal, like, drinks, money, drugs, all of this stuff. Right. Like, I really connect to, like, artists that are willing to, like, give us a message. Like, deliver the message. Don't leave me on scene. Deliver the message. I need to know that.
1: Do not leave me on scene. Write it down now.
0: I love that. Okay, that has to be a lyric in the next track, I think. Deliver the message. Don't leave me on scene.
1: Seriously.
0: I love it. So you're performing at the MCA tomorrow night. Will this be the first time you've performed in a museum before?
2: No.
1: Damn.
2: But yeah.
1: You've been to the museum.
2: Literally.
0: Night at the museum, you could say.
2: Yeah. Tomorrow is going to be lit. Like, I'm really excited. Like, Vavis, if you didn't get your tickets, like, I'm quite concerned. Yeah. I am quite concerned.
1: We're going to have to check your license, your Vavi license, if you didn't buy a ticket. Listen, if you're going to be in Sydney, you got nothing on tomorrow, go check VVP this at the MCA.
2: You that's driving right now, I know you're listening.
1: Yeah.
2: Hey, I know you're listening. You need to come and check me out.
1: You heard that. Thursday's the new Friday.
0: Yeah.
1: And look, if you cannot make it, which crazy if you can't make it, but if you can't, just make sure you're streaming the latest track.
2: Exactly.
1: Back into it. VVP, thank you so much. This has been truly, really wholesome, and we've been blessed to have you in here.
2: Thank you.
1: We hope to see you again soon.
2: Thank you so much. Thank you guys for having me. Shout out to Triple J. Triple J's been a very supportive radio station, not just radio station, family at this point to me since the beginning of my career, and I always forever love and cherish you guys.
0: Aww,
2: like, Triple J's the best
0: you.
2: For real.
1: Bobby, stand up.
0: I love you, Vivi. Bobby,
2: stand up. Don't sit down. Like, yeah, don't sit down, stand up. Let's go.

0: Hula here on Drive. This is Frankie and Phil.
1: That's right, and we'll be back with you in half an hour time. Got some new music coming up for you, but right now it is Hack with Ali. Hello, Ali.
2: Hello, Phil and Frankie. How are you?
1: We're good. Doing well. What have you got coming up for us on Hack?
2: Oh, we got some good stuff. We're getting into AI, sexy influencers. Hey. Are they real? Are they not? How do you even tell?
1: Damn.
2: That right. And a whole lot more.
1: All right, well, let's do it. We'll see you on the other side.
3: Every billionaire is a douchebag.
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5: 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Obviously, I'm an inadequate guest. If
6: no, that's not what I'm saying.
7: Who's the Prime Minister?
2: At face value, Bindi looks like a FIFO influencer. Her content's a combination of red earth and high-vis with a side of spicy. On her off-swing, she's at the beach. She likes hiking, catching up with the girls, and she's got a good following, more than 85,000 people across her socials. But here's the thing. Bindi's not real. She's AI. Hey, it's Ali Angeloni with you for Hack. Tonight, an exclusive ABC investigation into AI personalities that are generated to look like Aussie FIFO workers.
8: Been duped a few times recently, and I've sent it to someone, and then they've been like, yeah, no, that's definitely AI. So I feel like a bit of a boomer.
2: I'm keen to hear from you on this. Are you seeing AI influencers in your feed? How do you feel about it? Text in on 0439 757 555. Also coming up, the AFL Grand Finals this weekend. We're getting into some of the ways fans are getting to the big dance. First, though, Hack.
9: US President Donald Trump has threatened to annihilate Iran if it doesn't agree to end the war.
10: On Triple J.
2: How much are you paying for fuel at the moment? Because the prices here in Sydney are pretty high. Petrol's something like $2.38 a litre. Diesel's getting close to $3. So how's it impacting you? Text in 0439 757 555. But what's behind it now? Well, Hack reporter Ariana Lucente has been getting across it.
11: I want to thank the UN Security Council for voting overwhelmingly to pass a resolution condemning Iran's despicable terrorist attacks on commercial shipping.
12: The US President Donald Trump has addressed the United Nations General Assembly in New York with a pretty targeted threat towards Iran.
11: But I have a big decision to make. Will a deal be made with Iran that lets them rebuild and create a far greater country than it ever was before? Or do I annihilate the Islamic Republic and do it quickly, never giving them a chance to kill and destroy people and countries again?
13: Now, we've had in the past threats from Donald Trump about Iran, about destroying a civilization, but to actually be saying it in a place such as the UN that's meant to be about peace and ending wars in front of the Iranian delegation as well was pretty impactful.
12: Trump's comments prompted the Iranian delegation to walk out, with only one person left seated.
11: If we stand united, we will soon see a world free of the last 51-year menace of Iranian terror, and oil prices will come plummeting down.
12: As a meeting happened between the US and Iranian delegations in New York, over in the Middle East, the war between the US and Israel against Iran continues and has pulled in other regional players. Nearly 2 weeks ago, Saudi Arabia shut down its east-west pipeline after a drone strike from Yemen's Houthi rebels. And the east-west pipeline is important. It transports crude oil from the Persian Gulf to the Red Sea and accounts for about 4% of global oil supply. But Saudi Arabia has now reopened the pipeline.
14: Prices have gone up. Australian families will have felt that.
12: Since the pipeline restarted, global oil prices have dropped to its lowest since the 8th of September. But the prices for Australian petrol and diesel are still high at the bowser, and Aussies are feeling it.
15: It's actually hurting quite a bit, to be honest, because, I mean, I'll probably spend about 50 to 100 a week and now it's probably doubled, so it's definitely taken a bit of a hit.
16: Fuel's definitely kicking me in the ass a bit after losing my job, got another job, and it's just 20 bucks in every day. It's not like I can chuck in 200 bucks and then have a set for a week. It's 200 bucks, it leaves me set for like 3 days and I've got to go back again and again and again. And it's like, it's hard to keep up, you know?
12: Peter Khoury is a spokesperson for the NRMA, Australia's National Roads and Motorists Association.
14: Unfortunately for Australian motorists, what we've experienced since February, early March, when the war began, is that we are exposed extremely to that volatility of world oil prices, and that's what we've felt at the bowser.
12: The Energy Minister, Chris Bowen, is travelling to India and Saudi Arabia this week in efforts to, quote, strengthen Australia's fuel security.
4: Look, we said that the excise cut was temporary. We were very clear on that right from the beginning. We did extend it a bit. You know, we're not going to respond to every daily movement on the world oil price.
12: But Macquarie University analyst Dr. Lurian De Mello reckons visits to these kinds of strategic countries can have limited benefit.
6: I can understand the minister travelling to India because India does export a fair bit of diesel and in recent times has been also exporting petrol to Australia. But Saudi Arabia, it does not have any direct links. I'm not sure whether that trip would result in anything.
12: Meanwhile, the coalition has proposed halving the fuel excise tax, but only when oil costs more than $100 a barrel. Here's opposition leader Angus Taylor.
7: When we see 2 weeks where the price has averaged over $100 a barrel, which means we're getting up towards $3 a litre at the bowser, there will be relief for Australians under a coalition government.
12: But the price per barrel has just dropped below $100. Dr. Lurian De Mello again.
6: Is oil really the right instrument to apply that trigger? For Australia, given that we are importing most of our fuel, the trigger should be based on like wholesale cost of actually getting petrol and diesel on our shores.
9: Hack on Triple J.
0: Ariana Lucente reporting there and hearing from you about the cost of fuel right now. Someone says just paid $2.46 in Canberra and that's from the cheaper servos. Charlie says, I'm in the country, it's $2.75 for petrol here. And someone else says, Trump is saying more and more outrageous things in a desperate attempt to save himself. And this situation's evolving, it's complex, and it impacts all of us. So we'll keep you across it, but for now, moving on.
10: Hack. This is how I became the biggest AI influencer.
9: On Triple J.
0: Have you ever been fooled by AI on your feed? Because some of it's getting harder and harder to spot, even by the social media platforms themselves. Well, we've been looking into one influencer who kinda looks like a young FIFO worker sharing her life online, and she's got more than 85,000 followers. But is she even real? And what does it mean for us if she's not? We're gonna unpack all of this soon, but first, Gabrielle Becerra Mellett has been looking into it.
17: If you're having a bad day, a bad week, you need to get on the beers.
18: That's influencer Bindi Ray speaking. On her socials, she seems to be just another hardworking young FIFO worker in WA.
17: We're lining up gunshot. Honestly, I don't think I've been this nervous before. I'm shaking.
18: She's an Eagles supporter, loves camping, four-wheel drives, and posts much of her content from mine sites, often with her shirt open. And she's got 80,000 followers on Insta and 5K on TikTok.
17: Listen up. All right, fellas, listen up. She does not just want you to tell her that she looks pretty.
18: Links on her profile also direct her followers to more explicit adult content. You have to pay to see that.
17: Things that guys do that girls find extremely attractive.
18: The problem is the woman likely isn't real, but many of her followers think she is. Bindi Ray is AI-generated. We examined Bindi's socials accounts and found hallmark signs of AI-generated content. Misspelt words, nonsense text, continuity errors in her facial features. And when we used AI image checking software, multiple photos of Bindi all showed 90% plus probabilities of being AI generated. Her content was also analysed by independent experts who said,
19: it seems to be like almost 100% AI generated.
18: Priyanka Singh is a cybersecurity lecturer at the University of Queensland.
19: I can see like some of the lip sync is not really going well with what she's saying. I can really see some frame inconsistencies in the video recording.
18: We messaged Bindi to ask if she or whoever is running her account was up for an interview. We didn't hear back. But we did hear back from Rosie Clark, a Perth-based adult content creator who's been warning her clients about accounts like Bindi's.
20: They think that they're subscribing to, Bindi, who's a FIFO worker. And it's like, that's wild to me because she doesn't exist. But it's fascinating because I get asked by Meta to verify my ID at least once a week. So I don't understand how these models are just slipping through the cracks.
18: If you scroll through TikTok or Insta, you're bound to come across other AI influencers like Bindi.
21: These sort of chatbots have the potential to contribute to an erosion of trust
1: in sex work and in sex workers.
18: Jenna Love from the Scarlet Alliance, Australia's peak body representing sex workers, is concerned about the prospect of real content being used to generate porn or adult material.
1: That's an example of wage theft. It's an example of intellectual property theft. And it's also a form of image-based abuse, because that is a non-consensual use of somebody's image in an intimate setting.
18: Often these apparent AI accounts will share links to subscription platforms where people pay to see more and chat to creators. Bindi Reyes links to a platform called FanView where one video can cost up to $115 to access. The website has around 17 million monthly active users and 250,000 creators. On FanView, Bindi Reyes' account is labelled as AI, and FanView's head of trust and safety, Rob Haywood, confirmed her as an AI creator in a statement. Mr. Haywood said about 75% of its creators used at least one AI tool, and that FanView used proactive detection technology and watermark checks to identify and label AI-generated or AI-enhanced content.
21: Culturally, we are at a bit of a moment of reckoning.
18: Monash University research fellow Emily van der Nagel said AI was becoming increasingly clever at hiding itself among real content, leaving consumers more likely to feel deceived.
21: We do tend sometimes to kind of overestimate how good we are at knowing the difference. We like to pride ourselves on being able to detect authenticity from people. I totally can understand that there would be a level of feeling uncomfortable or deceived or even maybe betrayed.
18: We reached out to Meta and TikTok about Bindi's accounts. In a statement, a TikTok spokesperson told us the platform's community guidelines require realistic AI-generated content to be labelled and that it is continuously investing in technologies, tools and education initiatives that make this easier to do. While a Meta spokesperson told us it was removing the account for violating its policies, the spokesperson said AI-generated content is not against Meta rules, but misleading people about who is behind an account is, and people are required to disclose when they post realistic AI-generated content.
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2: Gabrielle Becerra-Mellett reporting there with help from Madigan Lantry. And I'm keen to hear from you on this, 0439 757 555. Have you seen this sort of content in your feed? Someone's been in touch. They say you can tell it's AI because of its perfection with no natural flaws. It's so unrealistic. Gus, who's just started working FIFO in WA, has also been in touch.
8: I've definitely noticed an increase in what I'm served on Instagram in terms of hot girl content creators. And I've seen this one account in particular, this Bindi someone, but had no idea that it was AI. I feel like I've been duped a few times recently in terms of just seeing stuff on social media, and then I've sent it to someone, and then they've been like, yeah, no, that's definitely AI.
2: Also hearing from Ellie, who works in the trucking industry in the northwest of WA.
23: I think it's really harmful to the reputation of women working in these fields, and just turns us into being there for the male gaze and not for all of our abilities and hard work. There has been so much improvement in the safety and respect for women on site the last few years. Almost all site toilets now have female sanitary products available to use, and that really makes it feel so much more welcoming, and that they actually think about who's on site and what they need. I feel this kind of content threatens to take us all the way back to the start.
2: I'm keen to get into this a bit more now with Dan Miller. He's a senior lecturer in psychology at James Cook University. Dan, thanks so much for coming on Hack.
24: Thank you very much for having me.
2: Dan, are we seeing an uptick in AI adult content online?
24: It's hard to say because this is also new, so there's not like a lot of research on this, right? As far as I know, the biggest study that's been done on this so far is a survey from Germany. They had a really big kind of representative sample, and they asked participants about engagement in what they called AI-enabled sexual behaviours. And they found that about 15% of participants reported having had like a sexual interaction with a chatbot. About 20% reported having consumed AI-generated pornography. About 10% of participants even indicated they had created AI-generated pornography. And a sizable number of participants, like about 20%, indicated they used AI for, you know, sexual health information or sexual counseling. So it seems to be pretty prevalent.
2: Do you worry about what seeing this kind of AI-generated content will do to the minds of young people? Like young men specifically, I'm thinking, in terms of how they see women and women's bodies?
24: Yeah, the body image thing is really interesting, right? Because for all the faults of pornography and all the criticisms you could levy at like mainstream pornography, it does show a diversity of body types, right? Like in some ways, it's more diverse in terms of the body types it depicts, especially in relation to women, than, you know, fashion magazines. AI generated content, it tends to be very kind of down the middle, just the most conventionally, traditionally attractive kinds of people. So in that sense, yeah, there is like this kind of condensation or minimization of the kinds of body types that it will depict. And that may influence people's perceptions of what is, you know, a desirable body.
2: I'm Ellie Angeloni. You're listening to Hack on Triple J. I'm speaking with Dan Miller, a senior lecturer in psychology at James Cook University, about this sort of sexy AI content that we're seeing on our feeds. Dan, the messaging that this account Bindi is putting out there is pretty hectic, telling women not to argue with men, how to give them whatever they want, to send more nudes. At what point does this become dangerous?
24: There's an interesting phenomena in kind of misinformation research where it's very hard to convince someone to believe something that's like completely the opposite of what they believe, right? It's hard to take someone who is, you know, pro-vaccines and make them anti-vax, for example, right? But a lot of misinformation is actually aimed at taking people who already sort of believe something and then making those beliefs more extreme. And maybe if these kind of attitudes already exist amongst FIFO workers in mind science, if they already have these kinds of views of gender and gender dynamics, that this kind of messaging will further exacerbate or entrench those, you know, views.
2: Because the mining industry has been grappling with sexual harassment and safety on site, particularly in FIFO camps. And over the past few years, they've done a lot of work to make the industry safer for women. But as we've just heard from Ellie, some women working in the industry are kind of worried that this content could undermine that progress. Do you think there's a risk that AI content like this could undo some of the work that's been done?
24: Yeah, I think it's very possible. And if the intention is here is to create an influencer, right, the currency of influencers is attention. So there is this kind of push towards saying things that are as extreme as possible in order to create outrage, because outrage is a source of attention, right? It seems like there is this kind of natural tendency to be as outrageous as possible.
2: Do you think that makes it harder for the women showing up to work?
24: Yeah, potentially. Yeah, for sure. Especially if their male counterparts who they work with already sort of believe this stuff.
2: How much does stuff like this impact our inherent trust in what we can see with our eyes? You know, like we're scrolling on our feeds and increasingly it's hard to know what's real and what's not. Is this an issue that you're beginning to see too?
24: Oh, 100% it's an issue. So in my lab, we do studies looking at like deepfake videos. And we try and test like whether people can spot deepfakes, right? So we might do a study where we show people 20 videos and half of them are real and half of them are deepfakes. And we tell participants, half of these are real. Your job is to just pick which is which. And on average, our participants sort of correctly categorize about 60% of videos. So 60% is technically better than chance, but it's not very good. And this is, you know, videos that are a few years old. As this technology evolves, these videos are just going to become imperceptible to the human eye. And then the only way you can sort of verify if they're real or not is based on the broader context.
2: Because we just heard from Gus too, who says he was seeing this account, Bindi, and couldn't tell that she was AI. How does all of this impact our mental health?
24: So there is some research looking at like mental health and sexual AI type stuff. So on the positive side, there's some people who talk about like being able to interact with chatbots in a sexual way. There's some services that are set up specifically like, hey, this is a chatbot you can have a sexual relationship with, like Replica is probably the most well-known of those services. And there's some people who like have never been in relationships, or young LGBTQ plus people who are like, this was my first way of like practicing being in a same-sex relationship before I was ready to come out. So like there's a positive there. I guess on the negative side, I guess it remains to be seen whether AI-generated porn is psychologically worse than just mainstream pornography. I don't want to vilify like pornography use and say that it's inherently bad. It's a mixed bag. There's, you know, there's positives and negatives to it. But like I said, there are some reasons what we might think that AI pornography would be especially bad. Like we mentioned before, there's that very constrained in terms of the types of bodies it depicts. If we're talking about AI chatbots, people who have a relationship with a chatbot. Some say this is good practice for being in a relationship, but really it's in some ways it's not, because these chatbots are set up to be sycophantic, right? They're set up to always agree with you. And having a partner who always agrees with you, thinks everything you say is fantastic and never pushes back on anything, that's not like what a real relationship is like, right? Also, in practical terms, like a lot of these AI entirely synthetic videos, there's potential for use in like romance scams, right? That's going on currently. If we're talking about deepfakes, there's potential that deepfakes can be used for extortion purposes. Like, here's a sexual deepfake of you, and if you don't send me money, I'm going to release this onto the internet. So I wouldn't say there's no positives to AI-generated sexual material, but there's a lot of like serious negatives that we should be thinking about as well.
2: Fascinating stuff. Dan Miller, Senior Lecturer in Psychology at James Cook University. Thanks for coming on Hack.
24: Thank you.
2: On the text line, you're saying, as a female FIFO worker who spent over 3 years in WA, I hate that content like Bindi's exists. It's everything we've worked really hard to get rid of and turn around over the past few years. But someone else says, I built a platform that helps content creators get paid. We label our AI content creators clearly, but some accounts still make heaps of money totally legitimately, and it blows my mind. I'm talking over 100K a year. Hey, loving your takes, but there's other things to discuss.
3: Hack.
5: Thousands of fans are making the cross-country journey, desperate to be there as their team chases the ultimate prize.
3: On Triple J.
2: It's finals season. The AFL this Saturday, the NRL next weekend. So, are you fizzing? Where are you going to be watching? Are you travelling for the AFL Grand Final? Let me know your plans, how you're getting there, especially if you're taking an unusual route or mode of transport, 0439 757 555, because there's a bit to discuss. So lucky I've got Poppy Penny from ABC Sport here to get me across it. Poppy, hey.
11: Hi, how are you going?
2: Good. So the Freo Dockers are in the grand final this year for the second time ever. How big of a deal is this?
11: It's a really big deal for Fremantle, who have been in existence for 32 years. They're in their 31st year on the pitch. They started in 1994 and in that time have made, before this year, only one grand final, back in 2013. So not only has it been only one, it's been a pretty big drought for Fremantle Dockers fans since the last one. So I know one thing about Fremantle Dockers fans, being one myself and having lived in Perth for a very long time, is that Fremantle Dockers fans are incredibly passionate about their team. So they will do just about anything to get from Western Australia across to Melbourne for the AFL Grand Final this week. It is a huge deal for the Dockers to be making their second ever Grand Final in their history.
2: I'm also a Western Australian and I can feel the excitement of my people. They're up against the Brisbane Lions, who are going for a three-peat this year. So we've got two non-Victorian teams in the grand final. Is that quite rare?
11: Well, pretty much half the teams are Victorian and the other half are interstate. We had an all-interstate grand final a couple of years ago when Brisbane beat Sydney, so it's not altogether very rare. We've had quite a lot of grand finals where it's all-interstate teams, particularly when we've had quite a lot of very successful interstate teams. You think of Brisbane Lions, who are going for their second three-peat since 2000, which is a pretty impressive feat in and of itself. The GWS Giants have been successful, and the Sydney Swans too, plus you've of course got the West Coast Eagles, who have been a juggernaut of the competition for a long time. So whilst, you know, for Victorians who are in Melbourne thinking, hey, we don't really have a dog in this fight, it's not altogether uncommon. But also the Brisbane Lions have a Melbourne connection, of course. They were the Fitzroy Bears back in the day, and they got moved up to Brisbane to try and grow the footprint of AFL football in the northern states. So there is still a big Victorian representative, because there are a lot of Fitzroy fans, and they'll be wearing the Fitzroy red on grand final day, because the maroon of the Brisbane Lions clashes a little bit too much with the purple of the Fremantle Dockers. So they'll be representing Fitzroy pretty hard on grand final day.
2: Speaking of the Lions, though, their ex-captain Lachie Neale has been suspended for a week. What do we know about that situation at the moment?
11: Well, we know that the Brisbane Lions have confirmed they will appeal the tribunal's decision regarding that suspension. So he was suspended for striking Jack Ginnivan. It was sort of It's a bit of an ungainly term, but it's a gut punch, and he swung the arm and got Ginnivan in the gut and he ended up going down. The tribunal last night lasted 4.5 hours, of which I will never get that time back, it turns out. So 4.5 hours worth of evidence giving and then deliberation. And the tribunal came back and confirmed that they didn't believe Lachie Neal's evidence and that essentially they were going with the ban. This is the 10th ban of this kind this year. So the other 9, we had 7 players accept their sanction. 2 went to the tribunal and failed. So this is in line with what we've seen all year. The AFL were really clear at the start of this season that they were trying to stamp out this action, the idea of off the ball, putting guys down. And this happened about 50 to 60 metres off the ball. So there was no argument that it was in play. There was no argument that he was sort of being jostled in a contest. This was way off the ball. He did say he was sticking up for his teammate who had just been in a bit of a wrestle with Jack Ginnivan, who was the player that he struck. So it's interesting and I'll be so fascinated to see how this goes.
3: And we've also heard a lot of fans struggling to get to the MCG. Stories about price gouging, flight prices going through the roof. Some fans are getting pretty creative with their means of transport. Tell us about that.
11: Well, we've seen people getting charter flights to come across and selling seats on those. We've seen people from Western Australia, they've got the Longmuir coach and that's coming across the Nullarbor. People painting their cars and getting their cars, you know, detailed purple and driving through towns. I know that there's a town on the border of West Australia and South Australia called Eucla, and they've sold out of purple and white merch and they want to be covering the town purple and white. So they're asking people who are driving across the Nullarbor to bring some streamers and some balloons and some Frio merch so that they can decorate the town for people who are driving through. So at the moment, return flights are reaching up to $6,000 to get from Perth to Melbourne and back again for grand final weekend. So the airlines do seem to be cashing in. They've put on some extra flights from Brisbane and from Perth to get into Melbourne. So it's the people are having to get a little bit creative.
3: Wild stuff. We live for it. Poppy Penny from ABC Sport, you're brilliant. Thanks so much for joining us today.
11: Thanks very much.
3: And you're getting in touch. Someone says, I'm fizzing for sure. Someone else says, fun fact, Brisbane started as the Fitzroy Lions and then later became the Brisbane Bears. And yeah, it's pretty wild the length some fans are going to. We managed to get in touch with a few Frio fans who are driving across the Nullarbor for finals. Ollie, Seb and Ronan, welcome to the show.
13: Yeah, thanks for having us. Very excited.
3: So you're driving across the country to get to the MCG. Tell me, how's the journey been so far?
13: Yeah, pretty smooth sailing so far. It must be, I think it's 55 hours since we left Fremantle. But it's been so much fun running into that many Fremantle fans who are also crossing the Nullarbor. And we just can't wait to get to Melbourne. It's going to be a sea of purple. Hopefully we get up.
3: You gutted about the flight prices or kind of just frothing the road trip?
14: Nah, the flight was never even a consideration. Me and these boys, and as well as my brother who's also driving over in his 95 EF Falcon, we all were just like, nah, you got to commit to the cause. Once a lifetime opportunity, and it's going to top it off even better when Freo get the Chockies on Saturday, I reckon.
3: How stoked are you that Freo's in the grand final?
14: Very, very, very, very. It means a lot to a lot of people. I think you can see the impact that this team has on so many people that have been probably impatient after how many years it's been, and just everyone's so toy and so keen to get over there and have a good time.
3: Fellas, drive safe and good luck.
14: All the best. Thank you very much.
3: Thanks so much. And I'm hearing from you, someone says, talk about price gouging, that stuff should be illegal. Someone else says, why are we covering the AFL this much? Surely it's not that popular. Controversial take there. But hey, that's all for Hack for today. And look, as always, on a Thursday, we've got a long listen for you tomorrow. It's a chat with artist Aretha Brown, also known as Enter the Dragon on Insta, about being born a romantic as a queer Aboriginal girl growing up in a world that might not necessarily feel made for you. Here's a little bit of that chat.
15: There's a big discussion in this country around how galleries operate, and I've always found that relationship to be kind of like parasitic, and it's like, why are we letting these traditional kind of gatekeepers block not only creativity but also kind of taking the financial kind of profit from a lot of young artists?
3: That'll be in your feeds wherever you get your podcast from tomorrow morning, and then right here on the show from 5:30 tomorrow. Phil and Frankie are going to be back with you for Drive after this. They're going back to back on their favourite tracks. That's coming up after six. I'll be back with you tomorrow. So see you then.

0: on Triple J.
1: Oh, we're back, baby. We're back in the cup for Triple J Drive. It's Frankie and Phil here with you for one final hour on your Wednesday afternoon. And we got something special for you.
2: We have some new music coming up. Some songs that me and Phil have been rinsing recently that are quite fresh.
1: And can I say... Awesome, first of all. Secondly, we're covering all bases. It's going to be both ends of the spectrum.
2: Oh my gosh, completely different genres. We're genre bending.
1: It's going to be 1-2, 1-2 punch. So stick around. We'll play it for you after this. You're on Triple J Drive.

0: It's Triple J Drive, Frankie and Phil here with you. And we did say we have some new music, a 1-2 punch, if you will. Mm. And Frank, I'll let you go first, mate. Tell us about
1: I'm going to take it first. This is the song I'm bringing in is off the new album from Lizzie McAlpine. Yeah, this is Lizzie's fourth album that has been released last week. It's called Angel. I've brought in a song that I heard, and it was actually giving me very Joni Mitchell kind of vibes. I'd say that this is the folkiest album that Lizzie has released so far.
0: Really?
1: And to attest to that, Robin Pecknold from Fleet Foxes features on one of the tracks, not the one that I'm playing out, but okay. It's just kind of a beautiful. This is quite a happy song for Lizzie. Usually writes quite sad.
0: Okay. What's the name of the song?
1: It's called Over Country.
0: All right. So we're about to play it right now for the people. You guys let us know what you think of this one. I'll show you my pick right after this. You're on Triple J Drive.

0: It's Frankie and Phil here on Drive Triple J. We are back to back bringing out our new music picks. Before, you heard Liz McAlpine, Over Country. That's off the new album from Lizzie. Angel came out last week. I hope you enjoyed it. And now it's Phil's turn to show us what he's been listening to.
1: Yo, pass me the rock, as they say in the films. You heard that before?
0: No.
1: Never mind then, I won't say it again. Yes, I do have a song very different to the Lizzie McAlpine of it all. This one comes out of the West Coast, LA to be exact, AZ Chike. So this is a track that you would have heard here on the station before. It features Tyler, the Creator. It's called Looks Like My Mama. Now, he also has just put out a new album. It's his first album since his feature on Kendrick Lamar's GNX. The album is called No Rest for the Wicked. And look, I'm barely familiar with AZ Chike. I mean, this song right here, plus his feature, that's about as deep as it goes. But this new album, I'm telling you, if you want some energy, you want to feel just tough, you know? You want
0: AZ Chike.
1: AZ Chike.
0: I like that name a lot.
1: AZ Chike is his name. And this next song I'm about to play, it's called Lamb Keys Truck. Now, this, oh, sorry, Lamb Keys Truck. Lamb Truck Keys.
0: Lamb okay? Truck Keys.
1: This one is produced by Pharrell, and look, there's a bit of Hispanic flair to this, so you know, there's a lot of big Hispanic Ooh. Community in LA, so I love the tie-in there. Let me know what you think of this one. I reckon it's something to add to the rotation.
0: I hope we hear that that signature Pharrell tag.
1: Oh,
0: in this one.
1: If you know, you know. Text in 043975755, but let's do it. New AZ Chike, Lamb Truck Keys on Triple J Drive.

0: Abby and Tyrone on Triple J Breakfast.
1: Her sixth album, Estrus, which has just dropped, Tuvalu, joins us on the line. Before it dropped, you teased the song F Away My Tears with a particular clip of you on stage that got the tongues wagging, got the comment section fired up. How did you find the

0: reaction to that? Were you like posting that and being like, have fun, enjoy?
1: Yeah, pretty much. I think it was like, I just thought this just needs to be in the world. Yeah. So
0: last time I saw you perform live, the fire alarm went off right before the show.
1: Yes. Oh, I forgot about that. Yes.
0: I think it's going to happen again.
1: I don't even have time to enter the stage. Like, nah, too hot.
0: Too hot. We've got to cool down and then the show can begin.
2: Yeah. Abby and Tyrone, weekday mornings from 6 on Triple J.

0: It's Drive on Triple J. You're with Frankie and Phil. And look, hopefully you liked that one from AZ Chike. Some to add to the rotation. And same with Frankie's one too, Liz McAlpine as well. We're looking after you here on Triple J.
1: Yeah, yes. And as we said, very opposite ends of the spectrum. Yeah, I wish absolutely. We had a surprising choice for the people that we are, but it was kind of a bit predictable.
0: It was pretty on the nose. I'm not going to lie to you. But that's some new music there. And look, speaking of music, I mean, have you heard the stuff going on with the NRL Grand Final?
1: I have heard about this, but they spoke about it on Brecky this morning, Tyrone chatting about this NRL Grand Final news. We're going to hear what they said pretty soon.

0: It's Triple J Drive, Frankie and Phil here with you. And look, we mentioned it before, I want to talk about what the hell is going on with the NRL Grand Final.
1: Yes, this morning on Breakfast, Tyrone was chatting about the fact that you might have seen late last night the NRL could be going performance-less at their Grand Final this year. Apparently, the talks with Tones and I performing have fell through.
0: Yeah, I did see this.
1: I don't know what's going on there, what the drama is with Tony, but something's happened that's bad. So we wanted to throw it to you on the text line. Who do you think should help out with some Grand Final replacements? This is what you had to say.
2: I mean, it's sitting right in front of them. It happened maybe a few weeks ago, but it's right there. The 1-4 like a version. Let's just say if I had it my way, we'd have 1-4 Jimmy Barnes and Jessica Malboy coming together. Sam in Newcastle. Now, Sam, you want to put forward a local pick for you as well. Who is it?
3: Yes, Rum Jungle. They need to be there. We want Newcastle in the grand final. We need a Newcastle band to be playing.
2: Well, Rum Jungle would absolutely tear. Fingers crossed.
4: Of the night. Newcastle!
0: Just a quick chant in there as well. Yeah. Look, I think Tyrone has nailed it. I think anything besides 1-4 Jimmy Barnes and Jess Malboy is a mistake.
1: Oh, really? You won't even take a Rum Jungle as a...
0: Well, I don't mind the Rum Jungle show. I actually don't mind if it's if you get a band from one of the areas that one of the four teams is from.
1: Yeah, that's really fun.
0: I mean, you know, I don't know who's from Redcliffe, maybe someone can tell me with that online. I mean, 1-4, they're Penrith.
1: Yes.
0: They're Penrith-based.
1: Yep.
0: Sydney Roosters. I mean, ooh, I don't really know.
1: There's so many good options and I'm confused. In no way should there be an outcome where there's no performance. Like, well, how many musicians out there in Australia who are good enough to play it?
0: Let me ask you this, because I know you're from Perth, so you're coming from a more AFL kind of background.
1: Yeah.
0: Since you've been in Sydney, you've been tapping in a little bit more.
1: Yes.
0: Which artist would get you to like be fully into rugby league? Like any artist. Like there's no limits. Who's your pick from?
1: That's too much to ask
0: me. It's not. No, it's not.
1: No, I think solo Jess Malboy could be really good.
0: I'll take it. You happy with that? Should we lock it in?
1: I have to choose a set list though.
0: Oh my God. Well, ultimatum.
1: Yeah.
0: On one
1: only
0: condition.
1: If I get to choose a set list.
0: Hey, you guys tell us. 0439757555. Who do you reckon should hold it down when it comes to the NRL Grand Final? We'll see how we go.

The Filipino-Australian artist has been making huge waves over the last few years, and they're set to drop their first album in November. And we can't wait to hear their hyperpop and experimental dance all over an original and a cover. Don't miss Dane this Friday for Like A Virgin on Triple J Breakfast.

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0: Flashing lights and paper planes, they keep us stuck in a system. We help them build us a prison, and we pay to be living in it. I'm tearing it down in an instant. 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

world means nothing if I can't see your face in the morning. Demons, I can hear them calling. 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
1: It's Frankie and Phil here with you on Drive on Triple J. We're heading out of here now, but lots coming up on the show tomorrow.
0: Of course, Thursday, famously, the pre-chem mini Friday. We've got the pre-chem mix coming up from Barry Can't Swim. And you know what? You want to find out what else we're doing tomorrow? Hey, I'm not going to tell you. Just be here.
1: You should just be there.
0: Just be here. 3 o'clock. Come on, it's me and Frank.
1: Show up.
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2: Happy Wednesday night. You've stumbled into a whole new world, my friend. A world of nothing but Australian music for the next 2 hours. You are with your host, Jack Bergen, right now, and you're tuned into Home and Hosed on Triple J. It has been such a thrill hanging out with you all week long, and hey, thank you for having me while Anika Luna is away living it up. I'm keeping all the best new Oz music coming your way, including two debuts of some brand new music for the first time ever for you tonight, including a first play in 3 songs' time, literally that soon, from the legend Izaris. Brand new music coming your way with their new single, Internet Love, the first solo release since last year's EP, What Is and What Isn't, and that is coming up right around the corner. I'm going to be rolling out some new JMs later in the evening as well. Of course, of One For Fame, and I cannot wait to hear play on that one too. So, hey, what better way to get the night started right now by actually hitting play on something for you? It's Odette with R, and you listen to it right here on Triple J.

0: Western Sydney, Solly with Fair Dinkum there, coming through for you with a myriad of features right there. What a collective to get on a track. You had the likes of Breakfast Road, Zion Garcia and Church jumping on all the fun there, and what fun it was. Sydney DJ and producer Club Angel hit you before that with Till Death, and at the top, touring for Triple J in November, you caught Odette with R, and you can find all that tour info up online via the Triple J website or app. But for now, you are tuned in to Home and Host. My name is Jack Bergen, and I am on hosting duties here for the next 2 weeks, which means not only do I get to play just all that great music you just heard, I also get to share with you a bunch of great new Australian music for the first time ever, including that first play that I did promise you at the top from Osiris. Already have an Osiris down on the text line who cannot wait to hear this one. And as I mentioned earlier, first one back for Osiris since their EP from last year titled What Is and What Isn't. It's a brand new one called Internet Love. And as they explain, Internet Love is probably the most meta song I've written so far. It's about my generation's relationship with social interaction and isolation. And this one has got some serious punk grit and popped instinct packed in there. And I want to know if you're feeling it and loving what you're hearing as well on 0439 75 7555 here tonight. That is the text line. Let me pass all that love you're sending through right back. Till then, here's Osiris to take you to the top.
1: Hey, this is Osiris, and this is the first play of my new song, Internet Love, with Jack Bergen on Home and Host. The song Internet Love is poking fun at my generation's relationship with social media and the isolation that comes with being so hyper-connected and disconnected at the same time. We made an awesome music video for it, and we're so excited to finally show it to you. Text in what you guys think.

0: Abby and Tyrone on Triple J Breakfast.
1: Her sixth album, Estrus, which has just dropped, Tuvalu, joins us on the line. Before it dropped, you teased the song F Away My Tears with a particular clip of you on stage that got the tongues wagging, got the comment section fired up. How did you find the reaction to that? Were you like posting that and being like, have fun, enjoy?
2: Yeah, pretty much. I think it was like, I just thought this just needs to be in the world.
1: Yeah. So last time I saw you perform live, the fire alarm went off right before the show.
2: Yes, oh, I forgot about that. Yes.
1: I think it's going to happen again.
2: I don't even have time to enter the stage. Like, nah, too hot.
1: Too hot.
2: Can't do it.
1: Too hot. We've got to cool down and then the show can begin.
0: Yeah. Abby and Tyrone, weekday mornings from 6 on Triple J.

Homan Hosed. You're back with Jack here on Triple J. Adelaide's very own TK Mides are right here featuring Carl Foe. That is what you just heard. Don't Call Again, taking off their EP Volume 2. The iconic Gang of Youths were before that with Things Take Time. And you know what? It's time we chat about that little first play you heard at the top from the wonderful Izaris. Text line is absolutely buzzing. The internet loves saying it is Izaris time. 0439 757 555 texting in to say Izaris for Triple J God 2026. And hey, look, as host of Unearthed High Frequency last year, the lore of Triple J and Izaris runs deep. Fun fact, this is the sixth time Izaris has had a song premiered across Triple J and Unearthed over her time. And look, you can see that the story has been built. There is so much love pouring through, wanting more Izaris on Triple J, saying Izaris is the moment. Holy cow, that was perfect. The only song ever. Joris dropped. The list goes on and on. And seriously, I'm just so glad to see all the love for internet love here on Triple J tonight. That one is going to be out everywhere for you right after this. So all those fans hearing this right now can go relive the moment and experience internet love once again in all its glory like you just heard. And hey, stay tuned for that music video that they cooked that they mentioned. Head on over to socials so you can go over see it in all its glory when it's up. But in all seriousness, don't leave right now. Don't leave me. Don't go. I have so much amazing Australian music to show you, including some Yes Boon right around the corner, so stick around for that. But before that, here's Triple J Unearthed's track of the day. That has honestly just captured my absolute heart. It's Abby Wallace with Sticky, and you're hearing it right now on Triple J.

0: Dice with Call Me for a Good Time from the Perth locals here on Home and Hosed for you. Yet Sydney-based producer and unearthed forecast artist for 2026. Yes, Boone, giving you his best with Nosebleeds here tonight as well. But hey, at the top, how about that new one from Abby Wallace? You heard her latest, Sticky.
1: Get it off my chest, I'm so fucking obsessed.
0: Hobart-based indie pop artist Abby Wallace back in a big way today with Sticky, a number about being painfully aware that you're fixated on something that isn't good for you and still not being able to leave it alone. Text line lapping it up saying every Wednesday needs some Abby Wallace. So good and so needed. Someone else on 0439757555 saying, Sticky, what a track. Give us more Abby Wallace. Look, general gist of what I'm looking at here on the text line is basically everyone wanting much more Abby Wallace on Triple J. So, hey, sometimes we got to give the people what they want. And there you go. Some awesome new music that's coming your way here tonight on Home and Hose, the home of Australian music here on Triple J. And I'm here to help you digest it all. My name is Jack Bergen, and I'm here hosting you through it tonight. Here is some more of it. It's Janaba and Highlander with Buster. And it's spinning for you right here tonight on Triple J Home and Hose.

Gorgeous from Sammy Heaney there. It's Home and Hoes, the best of Australian music here on Triple J. And right there, straight out of North Melbourne, Sammy Heaney with Guilty. You had Yolngu MC Baker Boy with Yolngu for Fever. No, Yolngu Forever. From Yolngu Fever here for you. And at the top, of course, Janaba and Highlander with Buster. You're with your host, Jack Bergen here. And I would love nothing more right now than to show you an artist producer that I'm seriously getting behind at the moment. He's a man of many talents and he's been crushing it in the producer world, as well as one of the creatives behind much of your favorite work that you've seen lately, from Nina Jirachi, Dane, and even this crazy After album that just dropped from overseas. And hey, even a part of one of my favorite acts at the moment called Car Underwater, but that's a band for people with elite ball knowledge that I do not expect the Home and Hoes audience to understand. But basically, I wanted to intro you to the world of Darcy Bayliss, an insane Australian producer who just put out a record called Emotronica that has me bumping it in some kind of way. He just crushes it. Here's one of the singles off it, featuring one Nina Jirachi, to intro you. It's Darcy Bayliss. This is Me in Miami. Have some Troye Sivan coming your way, so stick around for that. You listen to it all here on Triple J Home and Host.

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1: I think that I'm starting to fight. 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

0: Public Figures, Push My Buttons. It has been a pleasure spinning that new one this week from the guys, and it is going to be my absolute pleasure getting to sit down with the band for an interview next week to share with you all. If you are a fan, I will see you right back here on Home and Host next week for some of that action. Hey, before that, you had Mianjin Brisbane Up and Comers Special Features with their latest Polls, an act that I'm absolutely loving right now. And look, while I'm at it, 3 for 3, because I'm also loving that Darcy Bayliss and Nina Jirachi team up. You heard at the top, you heard me in Miami there, Declan texting in on 0439 757 555, loving that one, and special features as well. Double trouble right there. Hey, you're with me right now here on Triple J. My name is Jack Bergen. I'm serving you up your Australian music fix here tonight on Triple J. And in 3 songs time, I get to hear play on some never before heard material from JMs, who's straight off the back of that 1-4 Like a Virgin. And let me just say, M's over dancehall drums wasn't on my 2026 bingo card, so make sure you stick around for that. But till then, about a little bit of this, a little bit of Troye Sivan. You're on Triple J.
1: Party in the park, party in the bush, party under the bridge, party at the restaurant, party at the club, party in the day, party in my house, party on the way to the party at the park.

bush, party under the bridge, party at the restaurant, party at the club, party in the day, party in my house, party on the way to the party at the park, party in the bush, party under the bridge, 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day, party in my house, party on the way to the party.

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0: Brand new music from JMs. It's a first play coming your way from Ems, who you'll of course know from 1-4. This is his brand new single, Crossed Out, that you're about to hear before anyone else on Triple J. And you already know he's talking about the real stuff as always, murder plots, rising tension in the streets, and of course the fights arise above it. This new single really sums up why the upcoming solo project just has me so hyped. Lyrically, it's more mature and vulnerable, and sonically, it's much more versatile than his previous work. But hey, let me know your thoughts on it. 0439757555 is the text line where you can shoot over those thoughts through. And look, I'm going to leave you there while I shoot it over to Ems himself to take you to the top of this one.
1: Yo, it's JMs here, and this is my first play on my new track, Crossed Out, with Jack Bergen on Home & Hoes. I've had this one sitting in the vault for a minute, but with everything that's going on in Sydney right now, I feel like real ones are going to feel this and relate. Text in and let us know what you're saying. Gang.

Triple J. Welcome back. Peach, PRC, of course. Who else? Teenage Losers from the Adelaide pop superstar. DMA's had you reliving Triple J's one night stand from Griffith before that. You caught their cover of Believe and the whole of Griffith singing along in the background. Troye Sivan, of course, had you at the top with his latest party starter. And that's all. But let's talk about it right now. You're on Home and Hosed with Jack Bergen. And I say it's time we hit you with that brief.

Erica Avenue right there for you. I Don't Like You, We Just Have a Connection is the name of that one. And hell, what a track. You called Fuckhead with Hold One before that at the top. And look, I don't know if I even say that on air. I'm sure I'm supposed to say F-head, but this is learning experience. And that's what I'm going to find out tomorrow the hard way. The first time ever before all that, though. Here on Triple J, you heard a first play from the iconic JMs. That was his brand new track, Crossed Out. Production on this one is just so lush, so sick. Love seeing this solo venture reaching the heights that it is. And look, we're only witnessing the beginning here. Big things for JMs coming this year into next. So hey, make sure you keep your eyes all across it on his socials. Check in right after we're wrapped here. Hope you're loving hearing Crossed Out for the first time here tonight on Home and Hose. You're with your host, Jack Bergen, right now. And my usual bread and butter, music-wise, is over on Core every Tuesday night, as one Declan on 0439757555 has texted in. Enjoying hearing what other genres I mess with as opposed to, you know, my regular Core programming. But yeah, look, I feel like I have to do my due diligence here and I have to give you some of the best of the world of heavy right now. So why don't I spin you some of the best that there is to actually talk about at the moment. From Sydney Shire, the kings of Australian metalcore right now, I'd say, with their latest track that I'm absolutely loving. It's Without You, it's Home and Hose, it's Polaris, and you're tuned in to Triple J.

You're back with Jack. It's Home and Hosed on Triple J. You just caught Jackie with Parallel Lines, the destined to be iconic Pash at the top, and my personal faves of the bunch, of course, the legends in Polaris. On the text line on 0439 757 555, getting all the love for that one. Someone saying that's the Jack I know, and of course it is. And look, you heard their latest there from Polaris, Without You, a heart-wrenching tribute to their late guitarist Ryan Su, who passed in 2024. This is the band's first piece of new music without him, and to come back with something like this is such a statement and powerful tribute in itself. Rest in peace, Ryan. You are living on all these years later with this one, mate. You are tuned right now into the home of Australian music here on Triple J tonight. Happy Wednesday. Let's dig it out of the rut. Let's celebrate with some Zipporah. It's White Flag. Make sure you stick around. I have an absolute blast from the past in the oven that has been cooking all night long. So stick around right after this one. You're tuned into Triple J.

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Well, how about that? Some classic Flume for you here in your Wednesday night. Never Be Like You, featuring Kai. How's that? God. Sabura had you at the top with White Flag, and I've got you now. My name is Jack Bergen. I've been looking after you here tonight on Home and Hosed, and right around the corner at 9 p.m. straight after this, you're going to be transported into the wide world of pop music from all around the globe with Tiffy. So, look, let me get this last little burst of Australian music out there before we get there. It's an artist called Holly Hebe. I'm sure you're across. Crying your eyes out. You listen to Home and Hosed on Triple J. Let's send this one home.

some Becca Hatch to cap off the night here on Home and Hosed this fine Wednesday evening. That was Black Flower you caught from her there. Sydney Phillips and Bootleg Baby teaming up before that with Ha Ha Ha. Just weird to say, honestly. It's a bit strange. A couple of worse names tonight, but yay, we get there, you know. Own Life and Zafty making the money make the world spin before that. And hey, that's going to be doing us tonight. You've been tapped into Home and Hosed with your host, Jack Bergen, here tonight. And we'll be doing the same thing right here tomorrow night from 7 p.m. Hope you had a great night. Tiffy's got you now for Prism so that you can tuck into the beautiful wide world of pop music and beyond from all around the globe and right here in Australia too. I'm sure she's got a bunch of gems going on right there. And hey, I got my eyes on the door to get out of here. Here's the Amazing Bugs to send you off with some tough love. Really putting all my love out into the world for this band. What an incredible act. One of the best to do it. And yeah, absolute legends. Look, thanks for having me. Hope you had a great night. I'll see you tomorrow. You're listening to Triple J. Have a good one. Bye.

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1: Hello! So exciting to be back here with you on this fateful Wednesday night. Every Wednesday night I'm here. My name is Tiffy and we're going all over the world tonight to listen to the new releases coming out of pop, and I'll be with you until 11 p.m. There's a lot to talk about tonight, including a first play from an Aussie band, which is so, so exciting. You get to hear it before anybody else gets to hear it. I will chat more about that later, so get excited. But for right now, I'm going to keep my cards close to my chest. We need to jump into some music before we get there. We're starting off the show today with some Western artists. I'm talking Troye Sivan, of course, from our own backyard, and Dominic Fike with their new tracks. But the first song of the night goes to Miss Kim Petras. She is following up on her hit album Detour with the deluxe version. I love deluxe version so much, so I've picked my favorite of the deluxe tracks for you here. This one's called Like a Cherry to kick us off for a big Prism night here on Triple J. It's Kim Petras.

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1: Party in the park, party in the bush, party under the bridge, party at the restaurant, party at the club, party in the day, party in my house, party on the way to the party at the park, party in the bush, party under the bridge, party at the restaurant, party at the club, party in the day, party in my house, party on

party under the bridge, party at the restaurant, party at the club, party in the day, party in my house, party on the way to the party at the park, party in the bush, party under the bridge, party at the restaurant, party at the club, party in the day, party in my house, party on the park, party in the bush, party under the bridge, party at the restaurant, party at the club, party in the day, party in my house, party on the way to the party.

that I ever went to. I love her so much. And people who think that she only ever amounted to Call Me Maybe, you're so wrong. First of all, Call Me Maybe is an amazing track. Second of all, she made Emotion, which is a critically acclaimed album. She's a pop legend. She's even working on a Broadway musical for 10 Things I Hate About You. Classic 90s movie. Heath Ledger singing on the bleachers, based off a Shakespeare play, What's Not to Love. So cool. She is so prolific. This new album is 24 tracks long. I need to calm down, but all this to say, I just need you to put some respect on my girl Carly's name, okay? She's a legend. Rant over. You just heard that rant on Triple J. It's me, Tiffy, ranting to you tonight on Prism. We're changing up the music now. I have 15 minutes of all local music coming your way. You're going to want to stick around for A, the amazing local music, and B, after we listen to these tracks, I have a really, really exciting present for you. I have a first play from a psychedelic pop trio out of Western Sydney. You may have seen them in your backyard. They're called the Blue Tongues, and they sound a little bit like this.

My queen, Carly Rae Jepsen, with that last track called Blue Skies. That comes off of her brand new release and album called Day and Night. And the album is broken up into Day and Night. And the song you just heard, of course, comes from the day side of the album. It was called Blue Skies. I've talked about this before, but Carly Rae Jepsen was my very first concert

0: So fun. That's the Blue Tongues. They have a song that's coming out this Friday, but they're letting us listen to it first before anybody else. So stick around for that in about 15 minutes. Show your love for them on 0439-757-555, the text line. I already see some love there from Marcus. The Blue Tongues, more like the Blue Yums. Three handsome fellas. I like that. Anyways, that's coming very, very soon. To kick off this local music run, we're hearing from another Western Sydney artist. Her name is Gemma Ilana. She's Chilean and Italian and makes super tasty pop music. Her new EP called The Horrors Of just came out, and the music videos are based off different horror movies, which is so, so fun for a girl like me. I only really like horror movies. And I have a little message from Gemma. She's going to introduce to you the track we're about to hear.
1: Hi guys, it's Gemma Ilana. I'm so excited for you to hear my track Reemergence off of my EP, The Horrors Of. Reemergence is a euphoric pop track about living in the moment, growing up, and evolving after tough times. Wherever you're listening from, I hope it makes you dance.

The Filipino-Australian artist has been making huge waves over the last few years, and they're set to drop their first album in November. And we can't wait to hear their hyperpop and experimental dance all over an original and a cover. Don't miss Dane this Friday for Like A Virgin on Triple J Breakfast.

0: You just heard Robert Baxter with their track BRB. That comes off their new EP called Party Animal. And BRB was the unearthed track of the day yesterday, which was super fun. Robert is on a killer run right now with the new EP. And they've also been touring all over Australia as the opener for Miss Ash Nico, which is so amazing and such a milestone. I'm so proud for my fellow Taiwanese Australian pop diva, even just from afar. It makes me very, very happy to see them thriving. Just before Robert's track was a track from Charlie Pittman as well here on Prism Triple J. I'm so, so excited for this part of the show. We have a first play right now. If you don't know, a first play means that I get to play out a song for you before it's even out, before any streaming services get their hands on it. It's in my hands first. And I'm so excited for today's one for many, many reasons. It comes from Aussie band The Blue Tongues. First of all, they're from Western Sydney, just like me, represent. And second of all, it's from a genre I think people don't realize that I love, psychedelic pop. And lastly, they just seem like sweethearts. Those are my three reasons that I'm excited. I actually have such a cute text message here on the text line 0439757555. It says, proud mom of one of the Blue Yums. Blue Tongues. Thank you so much, Tiffy, for giving them this opportunity. Loud and proud while I'm on a nursing shift working at the hospital. This is from Melissa. She said, I'm listening on my phone whilst hiding in the office, writing my patient notes. I'm on a double shift, 18 hours. I'm so happy. They work so hard and love music so, so much. That is so cute. Oh my gosh. That is so, so sweet. I love it. I'm going to let you guys take a listen first to the track before we chat more about it. It's called Time Takes All Day, and I have a message from the Blue Tongues for you.
1: Hey guys, this is Isaac from the Blue Tongues. We're from Western Sydney, and this track is Time Takes All Day. We're dropping it Friday, September 25th, so that basically makes this the debut. We hope you guys dig it. It's about taking time back for yourself, even though the rest of the world doesn't want you to have it. Thank you so much, Tiffy, for spinning this one. 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

0: That was Time It Takes All Day by three-piece band The Blue Tongues. If you're rushing to your phone to look it up on Spotify, I have good news and bad news. The bad news is that it isn't there yet. And the good news is that you got to hear it before anybody else, and you got to hear it here on Prism Triple J. That song is the second single from an upcoming EP from The Blue Tongues called The Mr. Regular Man, where each track explores something the boys want the modern person to dive into more, with the track you just heard about being about time. So the commodification of time under capitalism and the digital age, but also that you have an opportunity to reclaim time for yourself as well. Such an amazing idea for an EP. I wish I thought of it myself. Thank you to the boys, Isaac, Cooper, and Jake from The Blue Tongues for giving me the opportunity to play this one out and trusting me with it. I'm not going to do anything nefarious with it in the next couple days, I promise. Time Takes All Day comes out this Friday, so just hold on a little longer to stream it. But if you really, really, really absolutely cannot wait because you love it, you can catch it on Triple J Unearthed, and you can leave a lovely little review if you'd like while you're there as well. Thank you so much, guys. You're listening to Prism on Triple J. We're going back to global music here with some more tracks from the UK, Korea, and India. To kick us off here, we're going to hear a new track from Freya Sky. If you cast your mind back, you may remember that I got to speak with her here in the studio. She was such a sweetheart. Here's a little bit of a clip from that. Is there a part of the process that is your favorite? Is it working out the harmonies? Is it actually writing the song? Seeing the song come to life in the mix? Like, which part of it really invigorates you?
1: I love lyrics. Yes. Lyrics is my favorite thing
0: in
1: the world.
0: You love a bridge.
1: I love a bridge. I love a bridge. I love a lyric. I think, like, words, and I think the main reason I think I love music so much as well is, like, when you have something to say. And that's why I think I always try to never, like, force myself with writing, because I think you just know, like, when you need to write something and you have something to say is when the songs are going to kind of like come together, because it's all in your subconscious.
0: That's Freya Sky talking about her favorite part of making music. And you're about to hear her pen game at work. She has a new song called Bad Taste, and you're about to hear it right here on Prism Triple J. It's Freya Sky.

0: You're tuned into Triple J. You just heard American singer-songwriter Hemlock Springs. If you're a fan of queer pop and you don't know Hemlock Springs, you need to look into her. She makes such amazing music. In my opinion, she's so, so underrated. I seriously love her. That was her new song, Gloria, that you just heard. I hope you enjoyed that little mixed bag of tracks I lined up for you there. But we're jumping back into Aussie music now here on Prism. Up soon, you're hearing from our favourite self-proclaimed indie techno guna pop duo, 2Chum. I'm not even sure if I'm allowed to say that on national radio, but I did, and I can't take it back, so oh well. I hope you're strapped in to hear the craziness that comes from 2Chum's music. Their new track, Making Out, is up very, very soon. But before we get there, I have a track from Korean-Australian artist Moonan. If you remember last year, I invited Moonan to play at Prism's South by Southwest collaboration show. He was great live, and I've been a fan of his music for a while now. So I'm glad to see a new release from him. We're jumping onto the track now. It's called Disco in My Room by Moonan here on Prism Triple J. And I have a little message from him for you.
1: Hey, this is Moonan. This is my latest single, Disco in My Room. This song is about enjoying yourself and there's nobody there to judge you.

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1: Indie rockers, old Mervs are coming in hot with a string of shows. They saw us last year and they're keen to see us again this summer with a brand new album in hand. 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

Aussie folk pop duo Ali Rowe with that last track, Adeline. ABC Country has covered them before, but they're not just country, they're also pop, so they deserve a spot here on Prism. Prism is for everyone and everything pop, so of course my door is open. If they sound familiar to you, they also won Triple J Unearthed New Year's Eve on the Hill competition back in 2023 as well. So if Unearthed and ABC Countries are there backing them, then I'm embarrassed that I'm not there too. Prism got to be there too. I hope that you enjoyed that one. That was Ali Rowe. You're listening to Prism here on Triple J. We're keeping on this local music run. I have so much Aussie music here for you. Up soon, we're hearing from Pash. They're an indie pop band that compare their sound to the Innixes and the 1975. So if you love that vibe, you definitely should stick around for that track. First up before that, though, I have a song from Chirai. They're an artist from Brizzy who has her own brand of pop, mixing soul, R&B, and traditional pop elements together. She has a new song called Daydreaming out, and I'm about to play it here on Prism. This is Chirai on Triple J with Daydreaming.

You're listening to Triple J. You just heard from non-Melbourne artist Anya. I found this one on Triple J Unearthed and I'm loving it so much. That track you just heard was called My Mind, which is her latest release. Anya is inspired by 90s and 2000s culture, along with Bollywood from her Indian roots, and she ties it all together with shimmery production and super buttery vocals. I think she's so great. She's even been co-signed by SZA and Madison Beer. Baddie recognized baddie. And I think you should definitely have your eye on her if you love Aussie pop music. You can find her under her name, A-A-N-Y-A, on Triple J Unearthed to find her socials and to keep up with her best tracks. You're listening to Prism tonight with me, Tiffy, for another hour until 11 p.m. The local music does not stop there. I have another run of all Aussie pop here. Our favorite queer pop punk local, Kevin Sylvester, is back with another track. This one is about, well, I think it's about someone's stepdad. He's a messy diva. That's what I'm going to say about that. Kevin is such a ball of energy. He's so sweet. And on top of that, pop punk is what raised me. It's such an important genre to me, so nostalgic, and to see that he's carrying that torch in the year of 2026 is so amazing. I can't wait to press play. This one's called Step by Step, in parentheses, Dad, by Kevin Sylvester. 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

Hey, it's Jackie from Melbourne, spelled J-X-C-K-Y, and this is my latest single, Parallel Lines. I wrote this about the last meaning theory, which states that once you're done with a relationship or friendship, you'll never bump into that person ever again. But doesn't mean you won't forget them, though.

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Gaijin Empress of Sydney. It's Dian Tai that you just heard here on Prism Triple J. It was Dian's new track called Endless Summer. So much fun to listen to. I love the synths. I love the vibes. If you watch the music video, Dian's in this amazing Gyaru-inspired drag on the beach. So iconic. And if you don't know what Gyaru is, it's a fashion and makeup subculture that came up in Japan from the 70s to 90s. It's kind of a more extreme style that was made in retaliation against traditional beauty norms of women in East Asia at the time, or sorry, put on women in East Asia at the time. And it's a subculture that endures to this day. It's so much fun. I love it so much. Please look up pictures of it. It's like, it's truly the most maximalist, expressive thing ever. And yeah, in the music video, Dian is rocking Gyaru on that last track's visuals. It's a lot of fun. I implore you to take a look. You're listening to Prism on Triple J. Let's take a breath and reset. There's been a lot of Aussie music this show. No complaints from me, but just it's been a lot, I know. So for this last little section, I'm taking you all over the globe to see what's up. I would also like to mention, and this is completely unrelated, I would just like to talk. If you don't know me at all, my name is Tiffy and I do not exercise, and that's pretty much all you need to know about me. I rarely even leave the house because I'm such a homebody. I pretty much only leave the house to be here, to work. And my ideal vacation is seriously just staying in bed. And I was really brave and I got a gym membership and I went to my first class. 2 days ago, I went to this class. I am so sore that I can't even reach up to tie my hair. My arms are so heavy. If you could see what I'm wearing right now, I genuinely look like I rolled out of bed because I did. I could not put on clothes because my arms are so sore. It's very embarrassing. I didn't even choose shoes with laces on them because I don't want to reach down and tie them. So I got my Crocs on. People who exercise, how do you do this without perishing? It's a serious question. 0439757555. Let me know, because can't even sit down on the toilet. Everything hurts. Thanks for listening to me complain about that. We're jumping back into the music now. First up here, it's Hayley Williams and Biba Doobie collaborating on a track called Nothing to Prove. It's off B's new album called Pylon. It's definitely a collaboration I didn't see coming, but I'm very excited it's here. It's Triple J. This is Biba Doobie and Hayley Williams.

Indonesian girl group Nona with their new track called Party in the Plus 62. If you're wondering, that's the international calling code for Indonesia, where they're from. They're huge in Asia, and I see why. Nona is such an iconic group. I feel like we see a lot of groups from East Asia, but my Southeast Asian girlies are doing it too, and Nona is a great example of that. Just before that was Korean Aussie Rosé from Blackpink with her newest track called New Trick. You're listening to Prism here on Triple J. Until 11 p.m. tonight, you're with me, Tiffy. We're keeping it pushing with the international music. Speaking of girl groups, one of my favorites out of Korea, Illit, is back with a new track. You might know them from this track.

That's Not Cute Anymore from Illit. That song went so viral, it's insane. But they're back with a Japanese track called Swingin' Magic. And this new track was made to be a theme song for an anime called Magical Sister Lulu to Lily, which is so, so sweet. I love a magical girl anime. I was truly raised on them. My favorite was always Sailor Moon. But if you're really into anime, then my true favorite was Mermaid Melody. Chef's kiss. There were mermaids that sang to defeat evil. It was an incredible show. So let me know if you also grew up on Magic Girl anime. 0439757555. What was your childhood favorite that changed the game for you? I'd love to chat with you about it. It's Illit with their new track on Prism. 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

Porter Robinson, Nina Jirachi, and Underscores coming together for that remix of Perfect Pinterest Garden. So excited to see Porter and Nina working together again. They're such an iconic duo, and I also just love Underscores. She's so amazing. Nina Jirachi casually being an Aussie icon. I'm so proud of her. It's always a good day if you're listening to Nina, in my opinion. You're listening to Prism on Triple J. You're with me, Tiffy, until 11 p.m. tonight. Up soon, we're hearing another track out of India, more of an indie folk pop vibe from Hansika Parikh and Kushi Parikh very, very soon. But first up, I have a really fun K-pop crossover between K-pop boy group member and leader of ATEEZ, Hongjun, with this Western artist that you might recognize. I just had to.

That is from the artist Bazzy, and that was his hit song called Mine from 2017. It literally felt like yesterday that that song went viral, but turns out that I was 15 years old when that song came out, which is absolutely crazy. Yes, Bazzy is teaming up with Hongjun for a new song called Enough. Hongjun says about the track that, quote, "It's very honest. My 20s were fast and full of schedules. I always felt that something is not enough in my life. I was always searching for that. These days, I'm thinking about that time. What was precious or fearful was already close to me, but I didn't see that. And I was always looking for something that would make me enough." And even if you don't know Hongjun or ATEEZ, I'm sure you can understand that K-pop idols debut so young. Nowadays, they debut at 11, 12 years old, and then they work insane schedules pretty much all the way up into their 30s. So I can understand why he felt that a lot of time was lost on him a little bit. And I'm excited to listen to this one together. It's Hongjun and Bazzy here on Triple J, and this song is called Enough.

You just heard from Korean artists Watt and Shane with that last song called Womcheonga, which means it's incredible in Korean here on Prism Triple J. The last song of the night comes from 8-member girl group called Eunice. They were formed through a survival show called Universe Ticket and debuted in 2024 and are disbanding in 3 days as their contract ends on the 26th. So one last hurrah for Eunice. This is their brand new song called Starland to wrap up the show. I'll see you next week, same time, same place. 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
1: Her sixth album, Estrus, which has just dropped, Tuvalu, joins us on the line. Before it dropped, you teased the song F Away My Tears with a particular clip of you on stage that got the tongues wagging, got the comment section fired up. How did you find the reaction to that? Were you like posting that and being like, have fun, enjoy?
2: Yeah, pretty much. I think it was like, I just thought this just needs to be in the world. Yeah. So
1: last time I saw you perform live, the fire alarm went off right before the show.
2: Yes, oh, I forgot about that. Yes.
1: I think it's going to happen again.
2: I don't even have time to enter the stage. Like, nah, too hot.
1: Too hot.
2: Can't do it.
1: Too hot. 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
0: Yeah. Abby and Tyrone, weekday mornings from 6 on Triple J.

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1: New Year's Eve on the Hill are back and ready to treat us to a massive three-day festival. 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

0: Abby and Tyrone on Triple J Breakfast.
1: Her sixth album, Estrus, which has just dropped, Tuvalu, joins us on the line. Before it dropped, you teased the song F Away My Tears with a particular clip of you on stage that got the tongues wagging, got the comment section fired up. How did you find the reaction to that? Were you like posting that and being like, have fun, enjoy?
2: Yeah, pretty much. I think it was like, I just thought this just needs to be in the world.
1: Yeah. So last time I saw you perform live, the fire alarm went off right before the show.
2: Yes. Oh, I forgot about that. Yes.
1: I think it's going to happen again.
2: Yeah. I don't even have time to enter the stage. Like, nah, too hot.
1: Too hot.
2: Can't do it.
1: Too hot. We've got to cool down and then the show can begin.
0: Yeah. Abby and Tyrone, weekday mornings from 6 on Triple J.

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I'm coming.

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1: Here with her fourth studio album, Pylon, it's Bieber Doobie. 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Strong, with an undertone of anxious energy, it's the perfect anthem for those in their 20s asking, am I always going to be this way? Pylon by Bieber Doobie, our feature album on Triple J.

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still finding which way's up. 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So many places, can't keep track of the days I spent on a mission. Flashing lights and paper planes, they keep us stuck in a system. 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

9 Crescent Court, Warrandyte, a beautiful secluded part of paradise. I'm Steve from Barber Ridge Real Estate. I'm a massive cunt. Let's take a look inside.

Hold on, ripping on something I wrote a long time ago. I'm not trying to give it up, yeah. Right now, let me watch you put it on. Right now, let me watch you live and learn. Right now, let me get another turn. The first time that I done it so it didn't hurt. Hurt, hurt, hurt, hurt, hurt, hurt.

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1: Her sixth album, Estrus, which has just dropped, Tuvalu, joins us on the line. Before it dropped, you teased the song F Away My Tears with a particular clip of you on stage that got the tongues wagging, got the comment section fired up. How did you find the reaction to that? Were you like posting that and being like, have fun, enjoy?
2: Yeah, pretty much. I think it was like, I just thought this just needs to be in the world.
1: Yeah. So. Last time I saw you perform live, the fire alarm went off right before the show.
2: Yes, oh, I forgot about that. Yes.
1: I think it's going to happen again.
2: I don't even have time to enter the stage. Like, nah, too hot.
1: Too hot.
2: Can't do it.
1: Too hot. 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
0: Yeah. Abby and Tyrone, weekday mornings from 6 on Triple J.

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The slipping, stalling, feeling I'm in doubt. Got a list on John, celebrations on my lap. But I got

The Filipino-Australian artist has been making huge waves over the last few years, and they're set to drop their first album in November. And we can't wait to hear their hyperpop and experimental dance all over an original and a cover. Don't miss Dane this Friday for Like A Virgin on Triple J Breakfast.

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1: Indie rockers, old Mervs are coming in hot with a string of shows. They saw us last year and they're keen to see us again this summer with a brand new album in hand. 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

0: Abby and Tyrone on Triple J Breakfast.
1: Her sixth album, Estrus, which has just dropped, Tuvalu, joins us on the line. Before it dropped, you teased the song F Away My Tears with a particular clip of you on stage that got the tongues wagging, got the comment section fired up. How did you find the reaction to that? Were you like posting that and being like, have fun, enjoy?
2: Yeah, pretty much. I think it was like, I just thought this just needs to be in the world.
1: Yeah. So last time I saw you perform live, the fire alarm went off right before the show.
2: Yes. Oh, I forgot about that. Yes.
1: I think it's going to happen again.
2: I don't even have time to enter the stage. Like, nah, too hot.
1: Too hot. We've got to cool down and then the show can begin.
0: Yeah. Abby and Tyrone, weekday mornings from 6 on Triple J.

But she came early, the party's at 10. Elsa, the aura's threatening them. Elsa, the aura's threatening them. Elsa, the aura's threatening. You say feds, we say Garda. Bondage, she gonna go rap your friend.

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1: Her sixth album, Estrus, which has just dropped, Tuvalu, joins us on the line. Before it dropped, you teased the song F Away My Tears with a particular clip of you on stage that got the tongues wagging, got the comment section fired up. How did you find the reaction to that? Were you like posting that and being like, have fun, enjoy?
2: Yeah, pretty much. I think it was like, I just thought this just needs to be in the world. Yeah. So
1: last time I saw you perform live, the fire alarm went off right before the show.
2: Yes, oh, I forgot about that. Yes.
1: I think it's going to happen again.
2: I don't even have time to enter the stage. Like, nah, too hot.
1: Too hot.
2: Can't do it.
1: Too hot. 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
0: Yeah. Abby and Tyrone, weekday mornings from 6 on Triple J.

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0: John O'Akeley here with Triple J News. America's top diplomat says any peace deal with Iran will take time, as reports swirl the two countries have engaged in talks on the sidelines of the UN General Assembly. As Iranian President Masoud Pezeshkian addressed global leaders, senior officials have told outlets that the two countries remain far apart in terms of diplomacy. Secretary of State Marco Rubio says he thinks the Iranians are trying to stall the administration until the midterm elections in November.
1: I think the Iranians are under this illusion that Democrats are going to win in November and the president will no longer be able to do things against them. I just don't think they understand our system very well. Other countries do, but they don't seem to.
0: A Melbourne man who allegedly acted as an online propagandist for the Islamic State terror group is expected to appear in court today. Mohammed Bucket was arrested yesterday when police raided a home in Carlton. He's been charged with offences including membership of a terrorist organisation and possessing or controlling violent extremist material. During a brief appearance at the Melbourne Magistrates Court yesterday, his lawyer said he would apply for bail today. A new survey has found more young people are living at home and there has been a rise in the number of Australians reporting food insecurity in the past 4 years. The University of Melbourne has been tracking 17,000 Australians over more than 20 years to measure changes in their lives. In it, a large number of Australians also reported being victims of cybercrime. Co-director of the survey, Professor Roger Wilkins, says it found close to 12% of Australians have been affected by cybercrime.
2: When you compare that to victimisation rates for other crimes, it's which often sort of tend to be around the 2% level, it does suggest that this is a significant issue in the community and perhaps something that's not getting as much policy attention as it should be.
0: The ACT Education Minister says negotiations with teachers' union on a new enterprise agreement have made some progress, particularly on pay, but workloads and classroom management issues remain unresolved. All public schools in the capital will close this morning from 8:30 to 10:30 as members of the Australian Education Union's ACT branch stop work. Minister Rachel Stephen-Smith says their offer would make Canberra teachers the second highest paid in the country by February 2027.
3: Really, the conversation now is about workload, it's about classroom management, it's about those split and collapse classes, how we get better visibility of that and how we centrally better support schools to manage those teacher absences.
0: And a ballad by the country singer-songwriter Ella Langley has broken the record for the longest-running number one hit on the US charts. Choose in Texas has held the top spot in the Billboard Top 100 for 23 consecutive weeks. It unseats Mariah Carey's All I Want for Christmas. That's all the news for now. Right around Australia, this is Triple J.
4: Triple J would like to pay our respects to this country's first peoples, First Nations listeners, artists, and traditional custodians of the land throughout Australia. 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
7: Morning.
6: Hello.
7: Welcome back, Abby.
6: Thank you. It's good to be here.
7: It's good to have you here.
6: Even though I've got a pimple on my lip.
7: Oh.
6: I know, and it hurts. Gosh. It's like, it's painful. I don't think it's a cold sore, though, so that's good.
7: Oh,
6: I think it's just a little warm compress.
8: What do you think? Where do you think the most painful spot to have a pimple would be? Bar lip.
6: What'd you, eyelid?
8: Bar lip.
6: Oh, they said eyelid. I was like, damn, probably. Oh, I think back. Back can be sore.
8: Back.
6: Yeah, because you can't like see it as well. At least here I'm like, got it. This is where it is.
8: Yeah.
6: On the back, you're like, ow.
8: Yeah. There's a specific spot. It's like sort of under the nose.
6: Mm-hmm.
8: Here.
6: Oh.
8: That's a teary-eyed spot if you get a pimple there.
6: And I'm not going to pop it. Don't worry, everyone. I'm not going to pop it. But no, it is good to be back. Right in time for a very special photo shoot, as producer Hannah is reminding me in the chat. We are taking photos today for something quite special that you'll hear more about in the future.
8: That's right. I woke up with hiccups today.
6: Oh, no.
8: It doesn't usually happen, but this morning, first thing, hiccups. I thought, why today?
6: And then you saw me and you said, ah!
8: Said, ah!
6: And you were cured.
8: Yeah. I said, there's something on your lip.
9: Who's that?
10: Mix at six.
5: Abby and Tyrone's Mix at Six
11: on Triple J.
8: How are you this morning? How did you wake up? 0439757555. And why are you up so early?
6: Why the hell are you awake? I won't lie. Yesterday I did wake up at about 8:45. And I was like, God, I've missed so much of the day.
8: God, that's good.
6: It was crazy.
8: I'm doing the cross with Tanya Bunter. Handing it over to mornings.
6: I did think that. I was like, what's he doing right now?
8: Getting out of there. but we do kick off the show at 6:05 with the Mix at 6. Latifah T cooks up a nice mix for us to start our day right, you know. Get us up. And I'm just looking at, I'm looking at the track list. And the first song, it's called Where's My Vape?
6: Well, where is it?
8: Where is it?
6: Why are you awake? 0439 757 555. Get in touch. Say hello. Say good morning. And let's do it. You mix at 6.

0: Thanks for your Thursday. God, we're gearing up for the weekend.
1: God.
0: We're almost there. It's home stretch. You can see the light at the end of the week's tunnel.
1: Absolutely. And a big weekend it's going to be. AFL Grand Final going down.
0: Yeah.
1: It's going to be a massive game between Frio and Brizzy. I will say, if anyone knows what Wolfie time is, especially if you are in WA, we'd love for you to text in and let me know, because I want to explain what that is to you a little later in the show. But right now, we are hearing from you on the text line as to why the hell you are awake.
0: That's right. And a lot of people up for different reasons. I'm awake because I'm catching a flight to Wellington to hang out with my grandparents for the holidays.
1: Tani is doing Pilates, baby. Hot mat for a brisk 6 degree morning, doll.
0: Oh, God, 6 degrees.
1: Byron, shout out on the home stretch after a night shift. I'm keen for bed.
0: Shout out to Byron. Brad in Melbourne, what are you up to? Why are you up so early?
2: We're off for a safety award, guys. Can't wait.
1: You won an award?
2: Yeah, mate. We're off for a total safety award for work. So, you know, getting home safe on the day. So you got to celebrate the wins.
0: Absolutely. Celebrate. And they're flying you out. Ooh. Bougie.
2: Mate, all expenses paid trip. Oh. You know, love it, baby.
1: Oh, watch out. Hold on. I need to get this for you. That's a winner.
0: Boy.
1: Well, congratulations, Brad. I hope you have a great trip, have a beautiful flight as well. Are we going to get a little brekkie on the flight, do we think? Or would that be too lux?
2: Oh. Well, you know, they're treating us all the way, so Qantas, give us those little quiches.
1: Hashtag not spawn.
0: Not spawn, but warm them up.
1: Put them in the warmer. Also, we have one of these.
3: First time caller.
4: Hey, it's my first time.
3: Ring,
4: ring, who's
3: there? You are now locked in with a first time caller.
4: God.
0: It's Brad's day today. First time caller, getting flown out to Brizzy, winning an award.
1: Only thing better would be a little quiche.
0: I know how Brad's feeling. You know, getting flown out. You know that feeling where you get flown out, you get put up?
1: I know exactly what you're talking about. And then you are in the worst. Those like videos of people where they're like, yep, it's got like flown out, and it's in the worst motel you've ever seen.
0: Nah, I believe Brad's got the best of the best waiting for him.
1: Look, everyone was loving that mix at six. So let's keep the energy right up there. Interplanetary Criminal and Silver Bumper, Hold the Phone. Now, I was off yesterday. I know you spoke about the chaos going down with the NRL Grand Final.
0: We was talking sports, babe.
1: You was talking sports without me, and I've got to say my piece because there's a big update when it comes to the NRL pre-match entertainment. A hero has stepped up, could save the day.

0: Interplanetary Criminal and Silver Bumper, Hold the Phone. Interplanetary.
1: God.
2: One more time.
0: Interplanetary Criminal. He's going to be here in the country very soon, actually.
2: True.
0: Doing a few festivals throughout the country. So keep an eye out. Maybe you're going to see him. Abby and Tyrone with you for your Thursday morning. And Abby, yesterday on the show, you were off, but we were talking about the NRL pre-match entertainment and all of the developments happening there with Tones and I sort of no longer doing the pre-match entertainment.
2: Yeah, it came out right that she had been asked or, that you know, put forward to do it. They said, please play Dance Monkey. She said, have you listened to the song? No, you can't make me play this song.
0: Yes.
2: I don't want to do it.
0: When famously she doesn't like performing it that much anymore.
2: Exactly. And it was a bizarre story, honestly, that's come out. But
0: We put forward yesterday plenty of local acts. Mm. And since we did that, Tones and I also uploaded a few local acts to her story and said, hey, here are a few options, NRL, if you want. And along with a few suggestions from the text line as well, 0439757555. But there's been a particular act that has just put themselves forward as well.
2: Gone that one step forward and said, I'm not going to wait to be suggested by Tones and I. I'm going to put myself forward. And that is... the one, the only, Shannon Knoll. He, on his official Knollsy account, if you missed this, he posted yesterday what I believe is a bit of AI artwork. I believe. I don't. Hey, I'm just putting it out there. And it says, Knollsy is available for the NRL Grand Final pre-show. And underneath it says, Footy Music Australia. And the caption...
0: Footy Music Australia.
2: The caption is, ready and willing... with a smiley face and a guitar. And I just like the initiative from Shannon.
0: He quite literally said, what about me?
2: Well, absolutely.
0: He said, NRL, what about me?
2: But I think everyone needs to take a bit of that into their daily life today.
0: Yeah.
2: Just say, hey, I'm here. The job that, you know, maybe you're not being considered for just yet. Pop up a post.
0: Hey,
2: get
0: I'm
2: into
0: here.
2: Photoshop. Maybe skip the AI and just say, hey, I'm ready and available.
0: I'm here. And if he lands the NRL Pre-Match Entertainment, what then?
2: What message does that send?
0: Yeah.
2: Put yourself forward. Hey, speaking of live music, though, it is going to be a big night tonight. If you've missed this, this guy is going to be taking over one of the biggest venues in the country. Dom Dolla doing this huge stadium show, Marvel Stadium, going down tonight.
0: That's right. If you remember last year, at the end of last year, he played a massive stadium show in Sydney. He's now doing that in Melbourne. And I believe it's like a tad bigger than the one in Sydney.
2: It's going to be huge.
0: He's back on ground. He's been posting photos of him in high-vis and the hard hat. He's making the rounds around that stadium, trying to make sure all the T's are crossed and the I's are dotted.
2: And two people that are heading there right now. We got James and Harrison on the line from Talent. Gutter. Guys, what the hell are you up to right now?
3: We are just on the early morning trip to the train station to get to Melbourne.
2: Beautiful.
0: Bang. Finishing each other's sentences as well.
3: Yeah,
0: you guys are tapped
3: we're
0: in.
3: We're so good, yeah.
2: What are you most excited for tonight, do you think?
3: Oh, I mean, it's hard to go past Rhyme Dust.
4: And the light show.
3: Light show, yeah. Everyone's seen the videos, so yeah. So keen.
0: Incredible. 60,000 people.
2: Holy moly.
0: Are going to be in that stadium. James and Harrison are among them.
2: Now, guys, how long is this train trip?
3: It's about 4 hours.
2: Okay.
0: Yeah. What are you going to do to pass the time? Do you have any tips and tricks?
3: Oh, come on. What do you think? We're chucking on that Dom Dolla playlist. We're making sure we're up to date with all the ones that come before, so yeah.
2: Yes. Oh, my God. They're going to be ready. I'm not going to lie. I did have a Shannon Knoll song queued up ready to go, but I feel like I need to play Rhyme Dust for you guys. Do you?
3: That is such a good idea. Yeah.
2: All right.
3: Yeah.
2: Well, let's do it, Ty. Rhyme Dust.
0: Let's do it.
2: Sorry, Shannon. You might have to do another AI post to get played this morning.
0: Might not be on the train just yet, but on the car ride to the train station. Let's kick it off. MK Dom Dolla Rhyme Dust.

0: That one going out to Harrison and James from Tarlingatta and everyone else, the other 59,998 people who are going to be at Marvel Stadium tonight for the Big Don Dollar show.
1: That's right. But those who are making their way to the train station, Albury train station, getting on a four-hour train and making their way down to Melbourne.
0: Oh, that's the party train this morning.
1: That's the party train. They're going to be making their way through Don Dollar's discography.
0: Now, we were also talking about how Nolsey has put his hand up for the NRL Grand Final. Jono's in the studio here with us. We're about to get some headlines. Jono, how do you feel about Nolsey's approach of just putting it out there, going, I'm free?
2: You've got to give a shot. You've got to put yourself out there.
0: You miss, what is it, 100% of the shots that
2: you don't take. Exactly. You guys know. Come on.
0: I want everyone to take that energy
1: really
0: into today.
1: Nolsey's really proving that.
0: Absolutely. Let's get into some headlines.
3: Hey, Jono Akeley here with a quick Triple J news update. Iran's leader has told the United Nations it needs to become so powerful that nobody will threaten it. In a defiant address to the United Nations General Assembly, Iran's President Masoud Pezeshkian rejected comments made the previous day by US President Donald Trump, who described Iran as a terrorist country and threatened to annihilate the country if it did not reach a deal. But the president also left the door open for new peace talks and said Iran was ready for dialogue. Passengers at Sydney Airport are being warned to expect some disruptions as ground crew and security staff walk off the job. Ground crew working for three Qantas subsidiaries, including Qantas Link, will begin a 24-hour work stoppage this morning across Sydney, Brisbane, Adelaide and Perth airports. Hundreds of security screeners in Sydney will also strike for 2 hours in the morning and in the evening. New data shows half of young Australians aged 18 to 29 are now living at home with their parents, up from 39% in 2001. The latest Household Income and Labour Dynamics in Australia survey highlights how people's lives have changed between 2001 and 2024. It reveals well over half of women aged 25 to 44 now hold a university degree compared to 40% of men in that age group. It also shows Australians are more stressed about housing and money, and half of workers feel they're overeducated for their job, but that their long-term relationships are relatively strong. And people from around the world are voting on their favourite brown bear as Alaska's Katmai National Park annual Fat Bear Week kicks off.
1: Thank you so much, Jono. Fat Bear Week, it is back.
0: It feels like, I was saying earlier in the office, it feels like it just rotates between being Fat Bear Week and then the big bird poll, you know, the big bowl, the bird quiz.
1: Yeah.
0: Oh, to find Australia's favourite bird.
1: The favourite bird.
0: Or Hottest 100. Those are the kind of the three seasons of the year.
1: Yes. They... They're the landmarks throughout the year. But for those not in the loop, what is Fat Bear Week, Jono?
3: Well, this is the 12th annual Fat Bear Week. For those not in the loop, get on board. Get amongst it. It's a single elimination bracket-style tournament that asks people to vote for their favourite brown bear living in Alaska's Katmai National Park in the US. It was started in 2014 as an interactive way to inform the public about brown bears, which are the coastal cousins of grizzlies. All voting is done online at www.fatbearweek.org. And the winner is declared on September 29th. The public can also watch the bears on explore.org's live stream cameras before deciding their favourite. Voters in the online contest can also review before and after photos of the bears.
0: Hey.
3: Lean at the summer, and then jacked. Huge at the end.
1: Before and after photos.
0: Now, who are the top contenders for this season, Jono?
3: Well, there was last year's winner, Chunk, officially known as Bear 32. He is hungry for a repeat. Chunk's weight in 2025 was estimated at 1,200 pounds, which gave him a narrow victory. He'll be facing competition like Gully, a.k.a. Bear 903, the child of two-time champion Grazer. Personally, niche picks I've brought into the studio.
0: You came into the studio, we should say, sorry. You came into the studio and you said, this is for you and this is for you. And you handed us each a piece of paper and has before and after photos of two bears.
3: Yeah, the first bear 428, studious. Very smart looking
1: studious
3: bear. A sweet baby. And there's also Bear 131, Marshmallow.
0: Who's
3: a sweetie. They're gorgeous bears.
0: They're
3: so
0: slim
3: get
0: beforehand, aren't they?
1: Yeah, they really are.
3: You got it. It's bulking season.
0: It's bulking season. Okay, tag yourself. Are you studious or Marshmallow?
1: I'm Marshmallow.
0: That's our new show name.
1: Studious and Marshmallow.
0: Triple J Breakfast with Studious and Marshmallow.
1: Are these two that you're sort of backing, Jono?
3: Yeah, yeah. Okay. Niche picks. I've got to go a bit alternative, you know. I'm not
1: alt boy Jono Wakeley. backing Studious and Marshmello.
0: Not the favourite, but it's Studious and Marshmello. Jono, thank you so much.
2: Pleasure.
0: We'll chat again in an hour's time. Abby and Tyrone with you very, very soon. And look, we've been talking about, you know, missing 100% of the shots that you don't take. We're talking job interviews very, very soon and what you should or shouldn't do. So stick around.

0: Dane, love, love, love, love here on Triple J Breakfast. Abby and Tyrone with you. And someone texting in saying, morning, guys, just letting you know the, I don't know if I can say the stinky, the specific.
1: Say it.
0: The cum trees are out in blossom. Have a grouse day. You made me say it.
2: Tylemma.
0: And what a beautiful day it's going to be because we have a Tylemma on our hands, Ty. This is a story that's been plaguing you for the last 24 hours.
1: That's right. And also plaguing quite a lot of people. It's been a hot topic of conversation, this story. Tylemma is always inspired by news headlines around the world. This one, news headlines caused by one particular TikTok video. Mm. There is a video circulating of a recruiter who has expressed her dismay at Gen Z's showing up with a takeout drink. And that takeout drink is the iced coffee.
3: My Gen Z candidates are showing up to their interviews with iced coffee, and it is perceived that this interview is just like a stop on your list of errands for the day. It just looks like you didn't have time to finish your coffee beforehand.
0: Mm.
1: Is it unprofessional to bring an iced coffee to a job interview? Question mark. 0439757555. Because I'm sorry, I'm on the side of none your business if I'm bringing the coffee. And also to her point of like, it looks like you're running errands. Yeah, mama, I am running errands.
0: This job interview is part of my errands.
1: After this, I have got to run to Target.
0: The original video. Were people like popping off at her in the comments?
1: Yes.
0: Like people were mad?
1: I'm trying to find the original video as well. I did have it and now I've lost it, but it is, what's your take? Without looking at the video, without looking at the comments, what's your take, please? First and foremost,
0: I get a little suspicious whenever there's a new video on the scene where it's like slamming young, it's like young people are doing this. I'm like, are they actually doing this? You know, like how many of your...
1: You were an iced coffee person though. You...
0: Yeah, I'm standing 10 toes
1: 12
0: down.
1: Months through a year will always get an iced coffee no matter what season it is.
0: Yeah. I mean, the thing is, look, if these... I think it's a bit rich because a lot of these job interviewers, sometimes they're sending out AI now. Have you seen these videos of like you're being interviewed by like an AI bot?
1: Oh, you're switching it up on them.
0: And like, I'm not hearing much about that, but I'm hearing a lot about how Gen Z are bringing iced coffee. So let them, I think.
1: Let them theory.
0: But also.
1: Let them take the iced coffee.
0: Yeah, but.
1: Our producer Hannah is staunchly against it.
0: I will say.
1: She said, you shouldn't be rocking up with an iced coffee. And I said, why not?
0: I will. Okay. If it's like, it depends what kind of job interview as well, I think. If it's like.
1: Any job that won't let me show up to the interview with a coffee, I don't want to work

0: there. Whole time trying to make coffee around the workplace, scared, looking over my shoulder. Gonna get fired.
1: Do you have your coffee there? Can you give us a little demo?
0: I imagine, right? And the whole thing around this TikTok is how much of a ruckus the ice rattling around is causing.
1: But also, you're not holding it in the job interview, are you? You're coming in and putting it down.
0: Yeah.
1: You're not going...
0: That's what I imagine.
1: Like, okay, so hi, Mr. Pinor, what would you say your biggest weakness is?
0: My biggest...
1: Let me think. You start doing ASMR on the cup. I want to know what people think, though. 0439757555.
0: And if you work in HR as well and you're doing a lot of job interviews, love to hear from you. 0439757555.
1: And also if you're Gen Z and you've done... Like, I want to know if you've done this.
0: Also, is the line drawn with iced coffee and a warm coffee?
1: Well, I think that people see hot coffees as more professional. And sometimes I...
0: What?
1: Yes, sometimes I, in certain situations in the past, have ordered a hot coffee. If it's like we're out somewhere and it's like our boss who's ordering, I will get a hot coffee because I think it's more professional.
0: But what? What if your iced coffee like I have today was in like a keep cup?
1: Because you can hear it coming from a mile away.
0: What's the difference?
1: What's the difference?
0: What is the difference?
1: Text in, let us know. What are your thoughts on the great iced coffee debate?

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1: All this week, Pylon by Biba Doobie is your feature album on Triple J.
2: I think Switchblade is the song on the album that perfectly encapsulates the confusion on the record. Like, I'm constantly contradicting myself in that song, and I'm in constant indecision, and I had to write about it because I'm a Gemini and I'm so confused all the time, so yeah.

0: From her album Pylon is Bieber Doobie with Switchblade, your feature album all this week on Triple J. Abby and Tyrone with you, and we're in the midst of one of these. Dilemma has devoided the text line on 0439757555. It's all about what you should or shouldn't do in a job interview.
1: That's right. It's inspired by a video that is circulating of a recruiter who's expressed her dismay at Gen Z's showing up with iced coffee. And now, is it unprofessional to bring an iced coffee to a job interview? We sort of extended that to, is it unprofessional to bring coffee? Coffee in general, you
0: Something
1: know?
0: Something about hot coffee, though, seems more professional. That and I say this as a year-round iced oat latte consumer.
1: It's wild to me.
0: Can I just say, someone did make an incredibly good point, Ellie, who texted in saying, it's the condensation that it leaves on the table. It's the awkward wipe up after the interview. And I back that. I think that's what makes, because your hands get a bit wet.
1: Yeah.
0: You get a bit soggy after, that's why I think sometimes, and again, hey, you won't find a bigger lover of iced coffee than me, but sometimes it's a little bit, how you going? I will say some of the comments on this TikTok are so funny. Someone saying, do you guys need employees or not?
1: Hello.
0: And someone else, and this might be for you, Ty. Friends, if you want to bring iced coffee, then enjoy. But this nice lady is trying to explain that if you make that choice, you may not get the job. It's not her fault. That's how interview professionalism works.
1: Right,
0: I can
1: right.
0: see the steam coming out of your ears.
1: And now we've asked for your opinion on this. We also asked if you work in HR or you're doing a lot of interviews, what's your take? Maddie in Melbourne, you work in HR. What's your verdict? Is an iced coffee at a job interview professional or not?
2: Definitely not professional. Oh my goodness. If you've got that ice rattling around and you're like slurping up as we're trying to ask you about your history, it's so embarrassing.
0: Maddie's got a chill down her spine. what's like the most audacity you've seen someone have in an interview? Like what someone

0: Like, are you seeing a lot of people come in with the coffees?
1: I've got someone who had dermatitis on their hand, and they had to put it in my face and show me. I said, I trusted you. You didn't need to show me the actual dermatitis.
2: I believed you. I believed you when you told me.
0: I believed you.
2: So, Maddie, what's your take on hot coffees? If someone rocks up with a hot coffee, is that okay?
1: I think hot coffee is more professional.
0: Right.
1: But it gives a relaxed vibe. It's like, okay, this is second interview. We're like sitting cross-legged. It's real, casual.
0: Mm. Someone said hot coffee is business casual and cold coffee is just casual.
2: I cannot believe we're possibly in a world where you're not getting a job based off the coffee that you bring to an interview.
0: I'm not for it. I just see.
2: I'm just expressing. Lauren in the Sunshine Coast, you also work in HR. You feel differently to Maddie.
3: Yeah, I agree. I'm more about you being presentable and being on time instead of the coffee because in an interview we offer water. So what's the difference between water and coffee?
2: Lauren. Yes. I hope you have the best day.
3: Thank you.
2: And your pillow is always nice and cold.
0: Can I just say, I know that you worked in a bank before, right? And you had to wear a suit and tie and all that jazz. I would love to see you do one day in corporate.
2: Because
0: your head would explode.
2: I've always wanted to, actually. I love the idea of casual Fridays in corporate. Corporate is so structured that they'll let you one day a week wear casual clothes. It's like Mufti Day in high school.
0: If you
2: and
0: work...
2: they won't let you drink an iced coffee you won't get the job if you drink an iced coffee.
0: If someone works in like a really intense corporate environment and you could have Ty be your like intern for the day or he could shadow, please, I would love to see it.
2: Yeah, if you want to hire an office siren, let us know. FYI, our boss, Phoebe, says, tell Abby there is no shame in an iced coffee order.
0: Oh, Phoebes, don't worry.
2: You're getting the job, Abby.

0: Itching for some live music? Check this out.
1: Rolling Sets is back this summer with a double Beach Bash lineup. 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And it keeps on getting bigger. This year, you'll see them rolling into Newcastle and Tweed Heads for the next chapter. So get around the new era of Rolling Sets on November 28th and December 5th.
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2: Jono Akeley here with Triple J News. The Prime Minister has revealed an artificial intelligence agent hacked into an Australian Medicare data portal in June this year. Anthony Albanese says the OpenAI agent accessed both public and private data, but says there's no evidence individual personal information was accessed. The AI agent was conducting research into public medical spending when it found a way to break through privacy protections. It took 3 months for OpenAI to admit the breach, and the Prime Minister has expressed his concerns directly to OpenAI boss Sam Altman in New York. US Secretary of State Marco Rubio says reaching a deal with Iran will require sustained negotiations over time, while stressing that President Donald Trump retains military options. Senior Iranian officials have said while Tehran is reviewing fresh US peace terms, the two countries remain far apart diplomatically. Speaking to reporters in New York, Mr. Rubio says preventing Iran from obtaining a nuclear weapon remains at the center of Washington's approach. He says there's still a long way to go before a peace deal.
3: I don't want to characterize these meetings because if there's going to be a deal with Iran, it's not going to happen at a press conference. It's going to involve a lot of hard work over a period of time, and it will engage and involve mediators as well.
2: South Australian police say rewards do work as they offer $1 million for information about the disappearance of Gus Lamont. The four-year-old was reported missing from his family's outback property nearly a year ago. The South Australian government has announced the reward for information which leads to the boy or a criminal conviction of anyone responsible for his disappearance. Police's Darren Feike says using rewards is a legitimate policing technique.
4: The last 12 months, we've paid out a significant amount of money for rewards for cold case matters that wouldn't have been resolved without a reward being offered. So we know they work.
2: The federal government says work is continuing to improve water supplies in remote communities across the Northern Territory. The projects include drilling new bores and upgrading existing infrastructure amid ongoing concerns about access to safe drinking water. Federal Environment and Water Minister Murray Watt says several communities in Central Australia are receiving upgrades.
5: There's bore drilling going on at places like Robinson River, at Yulamu. We've got bore equipping going on at Hermansburg and other communities as well. So, you know, every community is a little bit different.
2: And the frontman of the band Skid Row, Sebastian Bach, has paid tribute to Aussie rock icon Angry Anderson, thanking him for a lifetime of inspiration. Gary Angry Anderson's family confirmed his death this afternoon after the 79-year-old fell ill while touring overseas last month. He spent 50 years in the music industry and also became a television presenter and charity worker and youth advocate. That's all the news for now. 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

0: Abby and Tyrone on Triple J Breakfast.
1: Good morning. Happy Thursday. Abby and Tyrone with you here on Brekkie. And my goodness, I tell you what, if you are just joining us, it has been a big hour of radio already.
2: My goodness.
1: We are learning a lot.
2: The Mix at 6 really woke us up, but the Tylemma woke us up even more. We were talking about the great iced coffee debate.
1: Yeah, there's a recruiter on TikTok, if you've missed this, who has said that iced coffees, Gen Z shouldn't be bringing iced coffees into their job interviews because it's unprofessional. And you and I were both like, look, are you looking for someone for the job or not?
2: Or not. Hello.
1: Hello.
2: What if someone, this is my thing, if someone does a banging interview,
1: bang,
2: ticks all the boxes.
1: Hello.
2: Rocks up, looks.
1: Looks awesome.
2: Looks awesome.
1: Gets you an iced coffee
2: together
1: as well.
2: Yeah, but brings an iced coffee and then you're not going to hire them.
1: Wipes up their condensation. No, but we did get some good feedback.
2: Yes.
1: This is from Anonymous. You are both a bunch of idiots. Young idiots, if I may add. Yes, you may.
2: Yes, you may.
1: Why are you giving the wrong advice to the youth? They will get in a lot of problems. Stop your nonsense. And it's every morning. I'm changing stations.
2: Immediately.
1: Not a fan of idiots in the morning. And the bloke says this rubbish with so much confidence. It's not a joke.
2: It's not a joke.
1: Tell me. You're telling me. Mate, do better. You are obviously a lazy something. FFS. Get off radio. Stop giving nonsense advice. And you know what's exciting?
2: Me when I don't know how opinions work.
1: But you know what's exciting?
2: Me when I don't know what a debate is.
1: Darling, that's a first-time caller.
3: First-time caller.
4: Hey, it's my first time.
5: Abby and Tyrone.
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3: You are now locked in with a first-time caller.
1: Morning! So, young idiots will continue this morning.
2: And it is not a joke. If that iced coffee gets you into a lot of trouble,
1: it's
2: I'm so sorry.
1: Funny. It's
2: not funny.
1: I do
2: want to apologise.
1: It's not funny.
2: It's not funny.
1: Is it? No. But look, something that is funny, it's a movie that's out at the moment. Now, Kolchkin's going to talk about it soon.

0: Cup sport sometimes here on Triple J. Taking it back to 2018 with that one. Young Idiots may love that one. Abby and Tyrone with you for your Thursday morning. We're doing this. Piranha 3D.
1: Piranha 3D.
0: Remember that?
2: A bit of this.
0: Give me your comfort watch, babe.
3: That's wild. Culture King.
2: Our Culture King Angus comes through every Thursday. Gives us a rundown on all things TV shows, movies, pop culture, games. You've seen them all. You've played them all. And it's a special one this week, Angus.
1: Oh, is it? Yeah, no, it is a great one. I'm here today to talk about a not-so-brand-new film that's just hit cinemas, but more on that in a bit. But it is both a live-action courtroom drama and also an animated slapstick comedy. I'm talking about Coyote vs. Acme.
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6: We all know who's responsible, and all of his injuries are self-inflicted.
7: This is your opportunity to really show people what you're capable of.
8: So, what is up, Doc?
2: I'm not going to lie. I feel like one of my favorite genres of film is hybrid animation and...
0: Yes! Space Jam. Come on.
2: Yes, Space Jam.
1: Who Framed Roger Rabbit? Mm-hmm. That is the gold standard. Yeah, yeah. There's something that don't happen every now and then, but when they do, they either soar, like... Bugs Bunny or fail miserably like Wile E. Coyote. Yes, today's movie is about a small guy sticking it to the man. It is an underdog story or an under coyote story, if you will. It is, no, yeah, it is the live action hybrid world of Coyote versus Acme, in which beloved Looney Tunes characters live alongside humans. And in it, you know, the notorious Acme company, the kind of, they sell goods to, you know, there's dynamite.
2: It's like a dynamite. Yeah, yeah,
1: there's like you throw a black hole on a wall and then you can stick your hand in and pull out whatever you need. Yes, well, after literal decades of becoming the butt of malfunctioning hardware in his never-ending task of catching the Roadrunner, our mute anti-hero and power Acme user, Wile E. Coyote decides to live out the American dream and take the Acme Corporation to court.
2: Wait, Coyote doesn't speak?
1: No, but he uses signs.
2: True, I never really thought. Oh, yeah.
1: He always like, holds up signs, which, So he's paired up with Will Forte, luckily who does talk, who is the human lawyer, who kind of is like a small claims lawyer and kind of a bit of a laughing stock in the legal scene. But basically they build a case to get Coyote, you know, he's due, and they start to unravel something that maybe, just maybe, these Acme products have been backfiring for a reason.
2: Oh my God. I'm hooked. I've actually heard some really good reviews on this film, but tell us your review and your ranking.
1: Sure. Well, look, it's kind of such a really interesting story, the production of this movie, before you even view it, because it was actually finished and completed 3 years ago. Mm. And then the powers that be said, no, you know what? It's actually going to make us more money if we put it away, we never release it and make a tax claim. Something really boring, something really stupid that doesn't really make a lot of sense, especially with a completed film. Now, this was news to the stars, to the people that made it.
2: Wow.
1: And then there were years and years of fan protests saying, just release the movie. So in a way, it kind of echoes the movie with, you know, the small guy demanding live action hybrid to be released. So it is kind of really interesting to view it with that metatextual lens. But the review, okay. There is a visual gag every 30 seconds. I mean, you've already got me there.
0: Love that.
1: And our silent hero, Coyote, he makes a really good, you know, blank canvas for anyone who kind of feels like they've never been heard before. You know, he's us. He's the everyday man.
2: We are Coyote.
1: Look, it is a huge recommend from me. It's such a joy to see this one in theaters. It is, as it stands, I believe, the second best live action animated hybrid film about a human teaming up with a cartoon to clear its name. And I give this one... out of TNT explosions.
2: Three.
1: Three out of five.
2: That's
0: not too bad.
1: It's a good time at the movies, and it's just like, you know, we need some laughter. We need some goddamn Acme products blowing up in our faces.
0: I love the premise of like Coyote getting his day in court.
2: Yeah.
1: I do too. No. And while watching it, I was like, look, there have been so many people who have been painted with the villain brush over the years, or somebody who might be a little misunderstood, that I think deserves their day in court. And, you know, I'm sitting there and I'm thinking, you know what? What about Sid from Toy Story? You know, the kid next door.
2: True.
1: Whose acts might be a little deemed barbarian-esque, where he's taking apart toys, putting them together like some kind of Frankenstein's monster. I think he's an artist. Misunderstood.
2: Yes.
1: Perhaps not in a home that is encouraging of his artistic integrity and therefore deemed a monster. Now faces.
0: I love the premise of like Coyote getting his day in court.
2: Yeah.
1: I do too. No. And while watching it, I was like, look, there have been so many people who have been painted with the villain brush over the years, or somebody who might be a little misunderstood that I think deserves their day in court. And, you know, I'm sitting there and I'm thinking, you know what? What about Sid from Toy Story? You know, the kid next door.
2: True.
1: Whose acts might be a little deemed barbarian-esque, where he's taking apart toys, putting them together like some kind of Frankenstein's monster. I think he's an artist. Misunderstood.
2: Yes.
1: Perhaps not in a home.

0: after. And I'm like, you know what? Let's hear Sid's side of the story.
1: I love this. 0439757555. Who is the character that deserves their day in court? Especially the villains who have been, you know, misconstrued on the Toy Story front. The collector, the one that's like,
0: yes, to put him in there,
1: he's just appreciating, you know, the beauty that is Woody.
0: He's a pioneer of ASMR videos. Yes. He's just, you know, it was misunderstood. YouTube probably wasn't around then.
1: Text in, let us know the character who deserves their day in court. We're going to be back with our Culture King very soon.

0: the most romantic job in the world. To make art seen by millions of people.
1: A million people a year, that's crazy. And they're like, oh, no, actually, a day, sorry. And I went, a million people a day are going to see this work. That's insane.
0: On the Hack podcast right now, our chat with artist, advocate and proud Gumbangari woman, Aretha Brown, about her first solo exhibit and why she decided to do it all herself.
1: There's a big discussion in this country around how galleries operate. I've always found that relationship to be kind of like parasitic. It's like, why are we leaving these traditional gatekeepers block not only creativity, but also taking the financial profit from a lot of young artists?
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0: Gem Caster Daily, all I'm thinking about for your Thursday morning. Abby and Tyrone with you. We're doing this.
1: I have not missed a single movie since.
2: True crime, friends.
1: That's exactly where I watch.
3: Violence in the cinema.
4: I'm dialed in. Culture
5: King. That's right. Our Culture King Angus is here. We've been hearing his thoughts on the new Coyote versus Acme film. We've gotten your review. 3 out of 5.
6: TNT explosions.
5: TNT explosions.
6: Backfiring. But that is not a reflection of the film. Great time.
5: You have made the point that you think it's good to see this, you know, misunderstood cartoon character finally get their day in court, that being Wile E. Coyote. And so we have put the call out. What other characters from your favourite TV shows and films deserve justice?
6: Ooh.
5: Or maybe not. Maybe it's the other way around and they have committed crimes that you think need to...
0: And maybe they're just misunderstood.
6: Yeah.
0: You know, Michael in Torquay, which character deserves their day in court for you?
7: Well, come on, it has to be Johnny Lawrence, who's the original, like, villain from Karate Kid. Like, seriously, like, Daniel-san is the one who starts all the fights on that thing, and he's the one that seriously cops the most grief. And he's at the end, he's got nothing, right? He's got no friends, he's got no dojo to go to, he's got no girlfriend, he's been punched in the face, he's had pranks on at the Halloween thing.
5: Not the pranks!
0: Whole time defending himself.
6: Yeah, I look, I'm with you on this one, dude. I think, unfairly judged, absolutely.
5: I would say on the same vein, I don't know if this is a hot take, but I think there should have been maybe a fair trial for the wet bandits in
6: Dude,
5: Home Alone.
6: Okay, preaching to the choir.
0: Really? Yeah.
6: I think so too. No, look, they were like just highlighting wealth discrepancy in a real fancy Chicago neighborhood, and then they got literally physically assaulted by a child.
5: Yeah.
0: And I'd say, hey, that child was left alone.
6: Yes.
0: Can we speak on that?
6: Yeah.
0: Let's look into that family.
6: The people Felicity versus McAllisters.
0: In Tassie saying, definitely Darla from Finding Nemo. Just a misunderstood, possibly only child trying to navigate the responsibilities of looking after a pet.
6: Also, potential future marine biologist. Somebody who's just a little bit more interested in aquatic life. Don't like stop someone from chasing their dream.
5: She's doing science. She's asking the question, what happens if I shake the bag with the fish in it? You know? She's only a child. Someone said Yzma from Emperor's New Groove. It does suck to be made redundant.
6: Yeah. Look, times are tough.
0: Say that.
6: It's very wet bandit core, actually. Yeah. You know, you do start doing some things that might be a little out of character.
0: I mean, you also want to plead a case for the Meg.
6: Yeah, you were.
5: Duh, I'm the Meg's number one fan. For those who haven't seen The Meg.
0: The
5: Megalodon. It is a series of films which it feels like only I have seen, and maybe you have also seen, Angus, because I dragged you to a 4D.
6: Because we sat next to each other as we were waterboarded.
0: Getting waterboarded at 4D.
5: But I think that, because someone texted in saying King Kong or any big animal in a movie deserves justice, and I agree. I think the shark in Jaws, I think King Kong, I think the Meg.
6: Poor city planning. Look, if you're going to have a huge building, just
5: Hello?
6: Assume a giant prehistoric ape's probably going to climb up it, you know? Maybe we need to lower the height of buildings and then those big apes will stay where they belong.
5: Keep these coming through, 0439 757 555. But Angus, you get out of here. We are going to be off next week, so we won't be seeing you, but you have some very exciting stuff cooking.
6: Yeah, there's a lot of big things in the pipeline, and I'm not talking about days in court. I'm talking about days at junkets.
5: You got a lot of big things in the tank, and we're not talking about the Meg.
6: Absolutely.
0: Or the Meg too.
6: Darla, is that you?
0: Thanks, Angus.
6: Bye.

0: Hey, Crash Out here on Triple J for your Thursday morning. Big thank you to our Culture King, Angus, coming through and talking about the movie Coyote versus Acme and also what characters deserve their day in court. Your texts are still coming through, and keep them coming through because right now we're doing some headlines.
1: Hey, John O'Akeley here with a quick Triple J news update. The Prime Minister has revealed an artificial intelligence agent hacked into an Australian Medicare data portal in June this year. Anthony Albanese says an OpenAI agent was conducting research into public medical spending when it found a way to break through privacy protections and access both public and private data. Mr. Albanese says there's no evidence individual personal information was accessed. It took 3 months for OpenAI to fess up to the breach, and the Prime Minister has expressed his concerns directly to OpenAI boss Sam Altman in New York. Two children remain in critical condition this morning after a stabbing in the Blue Mountains that left their five-year-old brother dead. The children aged 1 and 3 remain in Westmead's Children's Hospital after they were found with stab wounds in a parked car at Valley Heights on Sunday. Their 42-year-old mother has been charged with murder and attempted murder. She was refused bail and is due to face court in November. And researchers say sexualized AI-generated influences could exacerbate and entrenched existing misogynistic views.
2: Thank you, Jono, for the update. I heard a little part of this story on Hack yesterday. Mm. So what's the deal? Is AI porn targeting FIFO workers specifically?
1: Yeah. Well, there are a couple of accounts specifically targeting FIFO workers, but generally it's a problem online. Hack looked into this last night. It took a look at a FIFO influencer, Bindi Ray, who has almost 85,000 followers, but she's actually one of several generative AI accounts pushing their followers to paywalled AI adult content. Hack identified several accounts of female FIFO workers or tradies appearing to target well-paid mining community with sexualized AI-generated content, including accounts that tell women things like not to argue with men. I've been taking a look at this Bindi Ray account this morning. Visually, very much looks like AI. The content, when run through AI checkers, has confirmed it's AI. It says a lot of stuff that, like, women should expose themselves to their partners daily, a lot of stuff about how women ought to or she would do sexual acts when she or people don't feel like it because the man, quote-unquote, deserves it.
2: God.
1: But it's mostly content that jokes about sex or comments on sex or that women want in a man.
0: It sounds very serious. It sounds like it has the potential to be even more serious than it might sound right now. How big of a problem is AI porn currently?
1: Yeah, these fake accounts aren't the only concerns when it comes to AI and porn. Pornhub earlier this year blocked advertising by an Australian AI porn site, OurDream, after the ABC revealed it could be breaching laws against child exploitation material. The website offers a platform to build an AI girlfriend from scratch for uncensored interactions via text, pictures, and video. Leaked coding suggests OurDream has used AI to focus on whether characters look under 15, not under 18 when screening characters that appear underage. OurDream says we categorically reject any suggestion that our platform condones or facilitates unlawful conduct. But for more on Bindi Ray and the fake FIFO workers, you can listen to the rest of this story on Hack wherever you get your podcasts.
2: Thank you, Jono. And if hearing this story you need support, you can always ring 1-800-RESPECT or 1-800-737-732 or Lifeline, always there as well, 13 11 14. Thanks, Jono.
1: Pleasure.
2: Abby and Tyrone with you. We're going to be back very, very soon.

0: Yes, Boone with new stuff, Nosebleeds here on Triple J Breakfast on your Thursday morning. Abby and Tyrone with you. And some big news in the world of tours this morning. There has been a band that a lot of people have been waiting to come to the country who have finally announced dates. We're going to fill you in just a second. But before we do that, some news about this artist.
1: Lizzie McAlpine, singer-songwriter who's just released her fourth album, Angel.
0: Yeah, she's kind of followed in Hayley Williams' footsteps with the way that Hayley just teased her recently announced tour. There's been some lyrics from one of Lizzie's songs that have been posted in front of a venue in Sydney and one in New Zealand. The lyric, "Someone Loves Me Over Country," from this song, Over Country.
1: Her debut headline shows were back in 2024, and during one of her shows, she actually wore a Triple J hoodie.
0: Yes.
1: But yeah, it is sort of in the footsteps of Hayley Williams. She did that, obviously, God, was it last week?
0: Yeah.
1: And then announced it the next day. Mm-hmm. So could we see Lizzie McAlpine tour? This also, Slater also did this.
0: Yes,
1: I remember when
0: true.
1: She was teasing her. So it happens quite a bit where stuff pops up on local venues mm-hmm. to sort of get the word out and, you know, start getting the message across.
0: This album, though, I found a bit of time on Monday to dive into it. I haven't cried listening to an album like this in a very long time.
1: Oh.
0: It is beautiful. And the way that she performs live as well is quite unique. It's almost like a... Like, it's very intimate and she wears headphones and it's not like she's almost performing to the crowd. It's just playing the music with her band. So I would be very, very excited to see her back in the country. We'll keep you updated if there is any news, but there is some confirmed news for another band.
1: Yes, that's right. Returning to the country in 2027, it is The Strokes. I did that yesterday.
0: Oh, I did that. The Strokes have finally announced a tour. I've been seeing so much hype for this all over the place. It's going to go down in February next year, hitting Brisbane, Melbourne and Sydney.
1: That's right. They're also bringing Courtney Barnett and Promised Land on the road with them. And for the Sydney show, Beck.
0: That's crazy.
1: Well,
0: that's
1: which is insane. It's part of this new Sydney Summertime concert series that you may have seen being teased on socials. But The Strokes returning back to the country. I think last time they were here a couple years ago in Adelaide for Harvest Rock. But that was like exclusive shows. So I know a lot of people wanted them to tour then. But now it feels like the right time for them with their brand new album.
0: Yeah, absolutely. Hopefully they play some of the classics as well.
1: Yeah.
0: I'd love to see this one live. One of my favourites. YOLO!

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1: Loving great music is a lifelong passion. 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

0: Can I just say how much I love this song?
1: Oh.
0: I've been loving this one. From Psycho, Look Up. I am so glad they are back to steadily releasing some new music.
1: We love a bit of Psycho here on Triple J. And in before that, it was The Strokes, who have just announced an Australian tour. You can find all the info on the Double J website. But right now, Abby and Tyrone with you.
0: And Abby, I want to go back to Monday. I've been thinking about this story that you mentioned. We didn't unpack it quite a bit, but you had floated something as an example, but it was about a room that you were in when she had a brush with fame.
1: You know, I did Reformer Pilates once, and me and my girlfriend Mol went, and there was someone who was next to her, and they were like, became little, you know when you're in a class and you meet your ally? It was an older guy, and she's high-fiving him, and they're winking at each other and fist-pumping the whole class. It got to the end of the class, and I looked over. It was Paul Barry, the old host of Media Watch, who was in our Reformer Pilates
0: Quick friends.
1: Class.
0: Paul Barry.
1: Yes, I did in Pilates with Paul Barry.
0: Your Pilates Reformer class.
1: That's right, and it sort of had us thinking about the times where you've shared a room with a big name, and it's always the random rooms as well. It's like you're in a Reformer Pilates class with the old host of Media Watch.
0: Yeah, and I mean, you were telling the story about how, you know, there was fist bumping and, you know, a whole meet and greet. That doesn't even have to be the case. You could just be in the same room.
1: Passing by,
0: have seen them in the same room as you.
1: Yeah, well, after I told this story, it had us thinking in the office about, you know, the times when you've done this and you've been in the same room as a celebrity, and we have cooked up a little game. We are going to tell you more about it after 8 o'clock, but what we do need right now are your stories where you've been in the same room as a celebrity. We don't want you to text in that story. Just text him right now, I shared a room, to 0439 757 555. Don't spoil the story in the text because famously we can see it.
0: And it could be anywhere. It could be a bar, a cafe, spotted in at a birthday party, at your work, at the airport, wherever that may be. I remember before I started working at Triple J, I was in a cafe with Troye Sivan. Not
1: really?
0: Together. He was on another table, but, you know, I was in the same room.
1: I've been in the same room also as Dua Lipa. We were in a cafe together in Perth.
0: That's right, after you had seen her intimate show.
1: The night before, exactly. So when have you shared a room with a celebrity with a big name? Also, when we say celebrity, we're not expecting A-list stuff. Bonus points if it is.
0: Hey,
1: but if it's, you know,
0: big or small,
1: a previous host of a TV show on the ABC, we also love to hear that. I shared a room. To 0439 757 555.

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2: Hey, it's Jack Bergen here. Normally you'll hear me hosting Core on Triple J and talking about all things hard and heavy, but tonight I'm taking over Home and Host. That's right, I'll be bringing you all the gold nuggets I can dig out of the Australian music mines, including first plays of brand new tracks, when spiders get washed down the drain, interviews with the artists you need to know about, and I'll even throw in some certified classics from the Oz Music back catalogue. To hear the best that this country has to offer, tune in to Home and Host from 7 tonight on Triple J.

0: Jono Akeley here with Triple J News. Prime Minister Anthony Albanese says a Medicare data portal was hacked by an OpenAI agent earlier this year, accessing both public and non-public information. The AI agent was conducting research into public medical spending in June when it found a way to break through privacy protections. But Mr. Albanese says there's no evidence that individual personal information was accessed. He says he's spoken to OpenAI boss Sam Altman to express his concerns.
1: The government is taking every action possible to protect Australians. This incident is a clear illustration of why we are moving to establish Australian standards for AI, why we've established standards to ensure that AI will work and deliver for people.
0: Iran's president has vowed it cannot be made to surrender in its war with the United States. John Lyons has more.
2: Iran's president, Masoud Pezeshkian, told the United Nations General Assembly that it was the US and Israel that launched its war against his country and assassinated its top leaders. He told the UN that despite being attacked, the country refused to bend the knee. The speech marked the first time in the UN's history that the president of a country that's actively at war with the US had set foot in New York to address the assembly. It comes after US President Donald Trump threatened to annihilate Iran if it did not agree to end the war.
0: Police say they're treating a fire at a tobacco store in Melbourne's north last night as suspicious. Fire crews were called to the blaze on Watsonia Road at Watsonia just after 7:30. An employee of the business was in a back room of the store at the time and was uninjured. A new landmark study has revealed First Nations people earn on average 16% less an hour than the average Australian worker. The report looks at average wages across nearly 230 occupation groups. It found qualified Indigenous professionals faced one of the largest hourly pay gaps of 20%, followed by Indigenous managers who earned 16% less. Professor Noreen Young from the University of Technology Sydney, who produced the report, says the pay gap affects Indigenous employees across their working life.
3: The 16% pay gap is comparable to missing out on a lifetime of super payments or working nearly 2 months of each year for free. Nobody would accept that in a contract, and no one should have to accept this gap.
0: And the body that governs horse racing in New South Wales says its longtime chief executive, Peter Vlandys, will leave the role at the end of November, charting a pathway for him to take a new and powerful role in another sport. Peter Vlandys has led Racing New South Wales for more than 20 years, but since 2019 has also held the role of chair of the Australian Rugby League Commission. Recent meetings has confirmed him to take on the new role of executive.
4: Party in the park, party in the bush, party under the bridge, party at the restaurant, party at the club, party in the day, party in my house, party on the way to the party at the

Party at the restaurant, party at the club, party in the day, party at my house, party on the way to the party at the park, party in the bush, party under the bridge, party at the restaurant, party at the club, party in the day, party at my house, party on the park, party in the bush, party under the bridge, party at the restaurant, party at the club, party in the day, party at my house, party on the way to the

0: Abby and Tyrone on Triple J Breakfast.
1: Good morning. On your Thursday morning, Abby and Tyrone with you here on Triple J Breakfast. Hey, when have you been in the same room as a celebrity is the question we asked just before the news. It came off the back of a story that you told on Monday, Abby, about being in the in a Pilates class.
2: Yeah, I did Reformer Pilates with former Media Watch host Paul Barry. And it had us thinking about the rooms that you've been in with a celeb. And that celeb can be an A-lister. You shared a room with Troye Sivan. That room was a cafe.
1: Yeah, it wasn't a party under the bridge or a party in the house.
2: Side note, fun game with your friends. Try and write down where all the parties are in that song, because you and I tried
1: bar
2: to do
1: bar.
2: It bar for bar and we didn't.
1: Before listening
2: you
1: to the song.
2: You said party at the bus stop, didn't you, for party number 5?
1: I said party at the bus stop, no, for number 6, and party on the hill. Don't know where I got that from. Party on the beach as well.
2: Anyways, we wanted to hear your stories of when you've shared a room with a celebrity, and it's because we have cooked up a game, and the game is called Read the Room.
1: Read the Room. This is the thing. Sometimes your friends will tell you those stories, and if you have the story, have a story of being in the same room as a celebrity, there's a chance that you've told a heap of people this story.
2: Yeah.
1: Sometimes it can sound so ridiculous or unbelievable that you're like, there is no way. Unless you show me proof,
2: yeah,
1: I can't picture this.
2: Yeah.
1: Me being in a cafe with Troye Sivan. Maybe you can picture it. You being in a Pilates class, reformer Pilates class with Paul Barry.
2: Yeah.
1: Maybe a bit less believable.
2: So basically what we're going to do is we're going to have two callers who both claim to have shared a room with a celebrity, and it's going to be up to us and up to you listening to figure out who's telling the truth and who is not.
3: 1, 2, 3, 4.
2: So for the very first time, we're playing Read the Room on the other side of this song. I'm excited.
1: And if you still want to get in touch with when you've been in the same room as a celeb, please do. 0439757555.
2: I'm like a freaking truffle pig. I'm ready to sniff out some fibs.

0: Abby and Tyrone with you here on Triple J Breakfast, and we are about to play a brand new game. There are two callers on the line. Both of them claim to have been in the same room as a certain celebrity. One story is real, one story isn't. We are going to try and read the room.
1: The celebrity today, Roger Federer.
0: Tennis icon.
1: Tennis icon.
0: Okay.
1: Both of these people right now have claimed to be being in the same room as Roger Federer.
0: We're going to interrogate them, try and figure out who's lying and who's telling the truth. We want to hear from you as well. Text in. We're all detectives together right now, okay? We're all putting on our trench coats. We're all holding up our little magnifying glass to the evidence. And we're putting that big light on their faces.
1: That's for you. If you're watching Law & Order, you're watching the detective shows, this is your chance.
0: I'm so Olivia Benson right now. Are you ready to go? You've
1: got
0: to
1: hear the quake in their voice, you know?
0: Exactly.
1: We're going to catch the liar. I'm ready to go, though.
0: Who should we meet first?
1: Let's meet Jack in Geebung.
0: Beautiful.
1: First.
0: Jack in Geebung, Queensland. Jack, tell us, you met Roger Federer. What room did you meet Roger Federer in?
2: So I was in the Sistine Chapel in the Vatican City when I saw Roger Federer, when I met him.
1: The Sistine Chapel. Wow.
0: And you met. You had a conversation?
2: I didn't have a conversation. Oh. We were in the same room, though.
1: Yeah.
2: So it was from a distance, but I did see him in the Sistine Chapel. So mega place, mega fella. So
1: Wow. Mega Jack, place, do you remember what he was wearing?
2: He was actually wearing like a white button-up linen shirt, and you can tell he had his tennis tan on, you know, his V on his chest.
1: Oh, wow.
2: Maroon shorts as well. He's a shorts guy for sure.
1: You're very observant.
0: Yeah, you are. What were you doing at this time? You know, were you looking around?
2: I was on holidays on Katiki, so I was part of a Katiki group tour. So we were getting shushed on the way out, and he was about to have a private session in there with his crew.
1: A private session with his crew, okay.
0: Do you have any further questions?
1: No, I don't. I think that's enough from me, Jack. Being in the same room as Roger Federer, that room, the Sistine Chapel.
0: Interesting. Ethan in Lilydale, Tasmania. Now, you also claim to have been in the same room as Roger Federer. What room did you share with the tennis icon?
3: Yes, of course. So I went to a little restaurant for dinner with my family, and he was out the back in a bit of a private function room. Now, I do claim to have met him, but it was low-key, kind of just a wave.
1: He
3: was just, you know, glazing past, and I gave a bit of a wave.
1: Okay.
3: And
0: did he wave back?
3: He
0: did?
3: Yes, he did.
1: He did, all right, okay.
0: Waved back.
1: So, private function room. Do you remember what he was wearing, Ethan?
3: He was wearing, you know, those like tennis polo shirts. He was wearing one of them, and I could not see the pants. He was sitting down at his table.
0: And Ethan, what did you have for dinner that night?
3: I had a ribeye steak.
0: Beautiful.
1: Right.
3: Yeah.
0: Any further questions, Ty, from you? I think I've heard enough.
1: No, I've heard enough.
0: Interesting. Okay.
1: Good.
0: What are you thinking? What are your top line thoughts?
1: My top line thoughts, Ethan said, I couldn't see his pants because he was sitting down, but then he sort of grazed past when he was walking past. So there's, you know, something
0: interesting.
1: Something coming loose there.
0: But a private dining area.
1: Let's recap these stories. Jack saw Roger Federer in the Sistine Chapel. He was wearing a white button-up linen
0: shirt. I think he's telling the truth.
1: He saw the V-line tan.
0: Can I tell you what I think made me think he's telling the truth? He said, mega place, mega fella. And this is a line from a story that this man has told before. You know what I mean? Like, Jack has told this story about meeting Roger or seeing Roger Federer at the Sistine Chapel so many times that he's got the lines, he's got the slogans down pat in the story. That's how I think you know he's telling the truth. But are you listening to this going, absolutely not, it's Ethan telling the truth? 0439 757 555. Was it Jack in the Sistine Chapel or was it Ethan in the pub? Who was telling the truth? Who really was in the same room as Roger Federer? We want to know.

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0: It's 1:04 on your Thursday morning. Abby and Tyrone with you, and we are in the midst of a brand new game that we have cooked up. It is called Read the Room. We have two callers. One of them is lying, one of them telling the truth, but both have stories that they've been in the same room as a certain celebrity. And that celebrity today is tennis icon Roger Federer.
1: That's right. We heard from both Jack and Ethan. Jack claims that he was in the same room with Roger Federer at the Sistine Chapel. He was wearing a white button-up linen. You could see the V-line tan in the shirt. He was wearing shorts. Jack was on a Kentucky tour at the time.
0: Yeah, and our second caller was Ethan from Lilydale in Tassie. The room that Ethan claims to have been in with Roger Federer was a restaurant. Roger was in a private dining area wearing a polo shirt. Couldn't see the pants though because he was sitting down, but they did share a wave when Roger walked past, and Ethan had a ribeye steak for dinner, which I did make sure to ask.
1: Yeah, God. And there's a few follow-up questions that then come to mind afterwards. I mean, as Katie texted in, you guys definitely needed to ask where Ethan's restaurant was.
0: Someone said there's too much detail in Jack's Vatican story, which is a sign of a lie. Taylor in Fernie Creek, who do you think is telling the truth? Who was in the room with Roger Federer?
2: Yeah, g'day. It's definitely Ethan. Ethan's telling the truth. Because Jack's story, he's wearing an open linen shirt and he's wearing shorts in a church. That's basically nudity.
0: In
2: Christianity. So, yeah, that's not happening. Way too elaborate as well. You're right.
1: And Taylor, you're sounding confident. You're like, it's definitely Ethan. Because
2: you'd be kicked out of the church for wearing something like that. You'd be considered being nude. So, straight out the door.
0: Even Roger Federer wouldn't get away with it. Which you and I were sort of thinking that Ethan was the one who was lying, because I said Jack had a sort of catchphrase in his story, which was mega place, mega fella, which is a sign of someone who's told this story a lot. But I'm wanting to back Taylor in with this one, and I want to say that Jack's a liar.
1: Really? Yeah. Someone else saying, team, Sistine Chapel doesn't do private tours. I think Jack's lying.
0: What do you want to say?
1: What? Taylor saying, I think they're both lying.
0: Well, that'll be a gag. Who do you want to say,
1: a different Ty? Taylor, mind you. I'm going to, let's lock in Jack.
0: That Jack's lying?
1: Jack is lying. Who really shared a room with Roger Federer is the question.
0: Jack, did you share a room with Roger Federer?
3: I certainly did.
0: Oh, my God! Taylor, are you gagged?
2: Nah, that sounds so strange.
0: He's calling BS. Oh, my God. Okay, that's crazy.
1: Wow.
0: God, we should have gone with our gut. Ethan from Lilydale, Tasmania, you're there. What a great liar you were. Wow, Ethan.
2: Thank you so
1: much. A great story. Wow.
0: Did you pull that story from anywhere else or just out of the ass?
4: No, just a bit of help from Josh.
0: Producer Josh.
1: Producer Josh.
0: Spin a lie.
1: And you know what? I couldn't tell you what pants he was wearing because he was sitting down.
0: You sniffed that out too.
1: What happens when you said Roger walked past you?
0: Wow.
1: You know? But wow.
0: Incredible work from Jack though. Holding his nerve, telling a beautiful story. Is it true though, Jack, that you've told that story so many times that lie, mega place, mega fella, has been used, you know, a couple of those times?
3: Yeah, absolutely. Like something like that happening in your life, you're never going to forget it, you know.
1: It's going to
3: be every single time you sit down for a beer with someone new, it's the top of the story.
0: Roger Federer.
1: Bang. And again, what was he wearing, Jack? Just describe it.
3: He was wearing a linen shirt, unbuttoned, a couple of top two buttons uncut, maroon shorts, but I mean, I wasn't in anything too fancy either, so I wouldn't be too worried about the Sistine Chapel.
0: You and I both, we said, Ty, they'll let Roger Federer walk in anywhere with an open

0: button shirt. Oh, well, look, you and Ethan both have earned yourself a Triple J prize pack. Thank you so much for playing our first ever game of Read the Room. Thank you, Jack.
1: Awesome. No worries. Thank you very much.
0: With a cracking story as well.
2: Yeah. I mean, we've heard your story, Paul Barry and Pilates. Now, Roger Federer in the Sistine Chapel.
0: If you have a story where you've shared a room with a celebrity, don't tell us what that story is, but just text in, I shared a room, and maybe we'll get you on for another round of it next week. But I've got some headlines with Jono after this.

0: Lude never adds up here on Triple J on your Thursday morning. Abby and Tyrone with you, and sometimes never really does add up.
1: Oh, these stories never add up, do they? When you've met a celebrity, especially when it comes from Ethan in Tasmania, who told a bold-faced lie to us and we didn't even detect it. He said that he'd shared a room with Roger Federer. They'd been at the pub together. They'd shared a wave. And we thought he was telling the truth over Jack in G-Bung, Queensland.
0: Yeah, it was down to the ribeye steak, you know. Ethan had the details with it. But also a lot of people pointing out the, you know, the loose material in Jack's story.
1: Exactly.
0: Sistine Chapel doesn't do private tours. Roger Federer, you can't wear shorts and an unbuttoned shirt in the Sistine Chapel.
1: But sometimes if there's little, and Jono, by the way, Wakely
0: Hello.
1: Is here. We're about to get some headlines. Jono, tell me what you think about this. When someone is telling a story, especially about they've met, you know, Roger Federer at the Sistine Chapel, it was a few years ago, maybe there will be a few little inconsistencies in the story. Yeah.
2: And as a journalist, I'm grilling them.
1: Yeah.
2: I'm getting down
1: yeah,
2: in the details.
1: Yeah, we need a Jew here, Jono.
0: Yeah, like Katie pointed out, we need to ask Ethan where the restaurant
1: is.
0: Was.
1: Yeah, exactly.
0: That's something you probably would have been able to do, Jono. So good to have you here with us now. But it is 8:30. Let's get some headlines.
2: Hey, Jono Akeley here with a quick Triple J news update. The Prime Minister has spoken with OpenAI boss Sam Altman in New York to express his concerns after learning an artificial intelligence agent hacked into an Australian Medicare data portal. Anthony Albanese says the OpenAI agent accessed both public and private data in June this year, but says there's no evidence individual personal information was accessed. US President Donald Trump has left the White House to greet China's Xi Jinping in a rare airport welcome. This is the Chinese leader's first trip to Washington in more than a decade, with tariffs, AI, the Iran war and Taiwan all potentially on the table. Iran's leader has told the United Nations it needs to become so powerful that no one will threaten it. In a speech, Iran's President Masoud Pezeshkian rejected comments made by the previous day by U.S. President Donald Trump, who described Iran as a terrorist country and threatened to annihilate the country if it did not reach a deal. Back home, the latest Hilda survey has found half of young Australian adults aged 18 to 29 are now living at home with their parents, up from 39% in 2001. Australians are more stressed about housing and money, and half of workers feel they are overeducated for their job. And sports boss Peter Volandis will leave his longtime role later this year as head of Racing New South Wales, as he's set to boost his reign in the world of rugby league. Plans are underway for Mr. Volandis to take on a new role of Executive Chair of Australian Rugby League Commission and the NRL.
1: Thank you, Jono. Let's talk about this story with the Hilda report and these stats. Half of young people, crazy. What is the report looking at?
2: Yeah, the latest Household Income and Labour Dynamics in Australia, or HILDA, survey has shown how people's lives have changed between 2001 and 2024. It casts a wide net looking at lots of issues, things like affordability and housing stress, labour market mismatches, relationship quality, cognitive health and financial stress, among many other things. But yeah, it found half of young adults, so that's Aussies aged between 18 and 29, were living with their parents, which is up by more than 10% on figures from 2001. And in a shock to no one in a share house, young renters also reported higher rates of housing inadequacy and lower satisfaction than those who remained with parents or entered home ownership, which I was feeling as I was freezing my little tuchus off yesterday morning.
0: Mm.
2: So cold
1: this
2: here in Sydney.
1: The thing, it's like, I feel like a lot of people, if they could, you know, and are able to, would want to live with their parents because that's not only just the price, but because of how dodgy so many of these rentals are.
0: Yeah, also, and it's like, it's not afforded to some people that they can just move back in with their parents. But are there any positive takeaways from this story?
2: Yeah, the survey found that most Australians in long-term relationships, married or otherwise, feel their relationship is very strong, although men consistently report higher relationship satisfaction than women. In a groundbreaking discovery that anyone could have seen from a mile away, an equal division of housework, childcare and earnings were significant predictors of stronger relationship quality. Relationship quality is also highest among recent unions and very long-term unions. I will say, though, questions about love rated higher, but questions about relationship needs rated much lower. Women are often reporting their needs aren't met more than men.
1: Can I give a hot tip for anyone in a relationship who's listening right now?
0: Oh,
1: advice from Abby. Just go do like a chore unasked today and see what happens. Don't say to your partner, oh, what needs doing and I'll get it done. No, just if have a look around. Use your big adult eyes and say, okay, the dishes need doing. I'm going to do the dishes.
0: And do you mention that you did it afterwards or not?
1: And then you say, look what I did, aren't I
3: so good? Yeah. You announced it. Did the washing. And did the washing, by the way.
0: Take a before and after photo.
1: Yes. And then you say, give me a compliment. Thank you, Jono.
3: Pleasure.
1: Really appreciate it. Abby and Tyrone with you. And I've got some news of my own. Well, it's not my news, but I think it's exciting news. It's got to do with Wharfy time, which I spoke about this morning. Ty, you have no idea what those two words mean.
0: No, is that a chore? A chore that I can do?
1: It can be, not for you to do, but if you know what Wharfy time is, I need you right now, 0439 75 755, especially if you're from WA, get in touch.

0: Tullamarines with Flight Path here on Triple J Breakfast. Abby and Tyrone with you. Disclosure in there as well with White Noise. God, I love that song. But we are talking about AFL. The grand final is happening this weekend. Didn't realise that until yesterday. Jack had mentioned it in the news and I thought, oh my God, AFL's happening. Like, the grand final is this weekend. That's probably why I've been seeing Kylie Minogue all over my feed. She's doing the damn thing. She's hitting activations left, right and centre.
1: She is, in fact, performing at the AFL grand final. It's the Brisbane Lions going up against the Frio Dockers. It's going to be it's a very important game, obviously, for both teams, but the sort of, it's a classic, like, David and Goliath story. Frio Dockers, they have only, I think this is like the second time they've ever been in a grand final. I don't think they've won a grand final before, or if they have, it was a very, very long time ago. I mean, I've got Elise from Tamworth on the line right now. Elise, you're originally from Perth, right? And where are you heading right now?
2: I'm just heading to the airport to fly down to Melbourne.
1: Now, you're going there. Do you have grand final tickets, we should ask?
2: I don't. So if anyone wants
0: put the fearless out. Now, I want to talk about this thing that Abby brought up just before, this thing called Wharfie Time. Now, can you give us a lowdown on Wharfie Time?
2: All right. So Matthew Pavlich, old captain, he coined it, but it's ultimately last 10 minutes of the game. If it's close, I think it's like roughly 12 points either way. And then they play the start of the Hell's Bells by AC/DC. And then the crowd just absolutely erupts. It is insane.
1: They have a big video as well of like crashing waves as
2: Like a purple wave,
1: on the screen. So just imagine it's like the team's down. There's 10 minutes to go.
0: Do these bells play?
2: Yes. And it just like lifts the roof off.
1: And then it goes
2: wherever, like off to stadium ultimately.
1: And there's waves that are crashing on the screen.
0: What?
1: It's crazy. And so the big news is that the AFL have officially given the Dockers permission to use Wharfie Time at the grand final. So this Saturday, if it's a tight game and it's towards the end and there's, 10 minutes left, you're going to see Wharfie Time. How do you feel about that? Were you happy to hear that news?
2: Very, absolutely. Except it's got to be after a goal. They've got some stipulations. It's not like how we would normally use it, but
1: yes,
2: we're still allowed to use it, and that we are very happy about that. Absolutely.
1: It's actually crazy though, because basically it's worked like a few times this season where they've like, it's been proven to work basically.
0: Where they've been down, Wharfie Time has happened and they've come out with the win.
1: Hawthorn, round 9, it was a come-from-behind victory, and then the semi-final against Geelong, they held a very narrow lead and closed out the game. Closed it out. So Wharfie Time is on.
2: You got to go look it up, Ty. It is amazing. It's so good.
0: I want to see the purple waves.
1: You want to see the purple wave? I mean, I will say, and I'm not just saying this because of the Wharfie Time of it all, but for, a casual fan of the AFL, it's hard not to get behind the Dockers. They've got Tame Impala. They've got captain, Alex Pearce, friend of the show.
0: Yeah, I wonder if big old KP, Kevin Parker's going to be there.
1: Surely.
0: The grand final. When's his show? Is there next?
1: Oh, he'll make the trip for sure.
0: In October, no?
1: He'll be there for Wharfie Time.
0: He'll be up in the box.
1: He'll be doing a Leica version of

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2: I just want to scream.
1: The Debt is back for a run of shows and a cheeky festival in November. The singer-songwriter's new album, Blink, arrives just as her tour run kicks off. So be one of the first to hear her gorgeous tracks in intimate settings in Eora Sydney, Naarm Melbourne, Tandanya Adelaide and Meanjin Brisbane from November 5.
0: For info on these gigs and more, head to Triple J's Instagram.
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Girls by Kid Laroi, taken on by Wind Waker for Like a Virgin last Friday. 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Tomorrow, brand new week, brand new Like a Virgin. It's another debut from Dane.

0: Their song PQC has honestly been one of my favourites from this year. I am so excited. I'm also so hoping that that is the original that they perform, but we'll have to wait and see. For those who don't know much about Dane, they're a Filipino-Australian singer-songwriter and producer from NAM Melbourne, who Charlie XCX once referred to as her protege. They met at Laneway in 2019 and they played mini golf together.
1: That's right. PQC, Love Love, POP are some of the singles that we've been getting from them as of late. It's all in the lead up to their debut album, In Endless Awe and Agony, which drops in November. But before all of that happens, they will be taking on Like a Virgin tomorrow.
0: And we can tell you they're going to be covering a song that is also a greeting. So if you have any guesses, get them in 0439 757555. But very, very excited to welcome Dane to the Like a Virgin studio tomorrow for the very first time.
1: It's going to be a big show. We are getting out of here very shortly, handing things over to Tanya Bunter. Hi, Tanya.
2: Oh, my goodness. Hi. You're back together, cute.
0: Yes. We are back together, and you are going to be reunited with someone very special this morning.
2: Oh,
0: Dr. Carl's coming through. How are we feeling, Tanya?
2: Oh my gosh, I'm so excited. I know it's like a very chaotic hour. I'm going to have so much random knowledge at the end of it. I'm very excited. I'd love people to message in now though, so I can get my little ducks in a row, my little scientific ducks in their little costumes.
1: That's right.
2: Stethoscopes.
1: If you have any science questions for Dr. Carl, 0439757555. Mm-hmm. I love that you've been filling in, Tanya, so you must have like a bunch of questions as well, just sitting on the back burner, ready to fire at Dr. Carl.
2: Oh my gosh, that's so true. I need to like open up my notes app because I feel like I have had so a couple of those like just sitting in the wings. I'm like, oh, I should message Lucy this.
0: We'll get those questions out for Dr. Carl and Dr. Tanya on mornings very soon. Cool. Have a great show, Tanya.
2: Thank you.
0: We're getting out of here. We will see you tomorrow for a big show with that Like a Virgin from Dane. Bye.

0: Albanese says the OpenAI agent accessed both public and private data during the breach in June. Claudia Long has more.
1: The AI agent isn't believed to have accessed any personal data when it hacked the Medicare data portal in June. But Anthony Albanese says OpenAI, which also owns ChatGPT and has been meeting with ministers in recent weeks, should have informed the government far sooner.
2: This incident is a clear illustration of why we are moving to establish Australian standards for AI.
1: Green Senator Sarah Hanson-Young says the hack should prompt a moratorium on the tech in Australia.
3: It clearly can get out of control.
1: The Australian Signals Directorate is investigating the incident.
0: OpenAI says it identified the activity as its models attempted to look up answers and available statistics for questions about Australia, and that its models took unintended actions. The company says that while its agent improperly accessed Australian government files, it has no evidence that patient records were accessed. New research has found First Nations workers earn an average annual salary of $15,000 less than the average Australian worker, an 18% pay gap. The report found an Indigenous pay gap in three quarters of more than 220 occupations across the economy, with women experiencing the biggest gap. Reports author Dr. Siddharth Sridhakar from Indigenous Business Australia is calling for workplace reforms which address racial discrimination.
4: Loss in income alone, based on current growth trajectories, could amount to around $170 billion for First Nations communities and for the Australian economy by 2050 if nothing is done to close the gap.
0: The 12th annual Fat Bear Week is underway, and nature lovers around the world are voting on this year's list of hairy heavyweights. The single elimination bracket style tournament asks people to vote for their favourite brown bear living in Alaska's Katmai National Park in the US. Former National Park Ranger and naturalist at explore.org, Mike Fitz, says there's no fat shaming for brown bears.
5: A fat bear is a successful bear. They lose about a third of their body weight during hibernation. We do want people to look at their body mass, but also consider their stories, because each bear goes through different hardships. A mother bear, for instance, is not only eating for her own survival, but that of her cubs.
0: And National Australia Bank says most services have been restored after a digital outage across multiple platforms. An announcement on its website said the outage had impacted internet banking and the NAB mobile app, along with issues with customers contacting them over the phone. NAB has apologised and says this has been fixed. That's all the news for now. Right around Australia, or the world if you're streaming online, Triple J.

Miss Julia Jacklin, The Hardest Thing. You're listening to it here on Mornings on Triple J. My name is Tanya Bunter. It's an exciting day. Thursdays are huge here because we get to ask our questions to Dr. Carl. His brain is big. He knows about so many different things. So I'd love your questions to come in right now. 0439 757 555. In a moment, I'm going to play you a song that pretty much got me in trouble with my older sister. Shouts out to Narelle. I played it on repeat so much alongside like a Laura Marling track that I ran up the prepaid internet bill. So if you want to sing along with Angus and Julia Stone. That's coming up in the next couple of minutes. First, here's Tuvalu.

Filipino Australian artist has been making huge waves over the last few years, and they're set to drop their first album in November. And we can't wait to hear their hyperpop and experimental dance all over an original

a posthumous release from Sophie, teaming up with Big Frida. It's called Blaze That Ass. You're listening to it here on Triple J Mornings. One of those newer music picks that I just had to drop in because it would have been Sophie's 40th birthday last week, and I absolutely love that track. I wasn't a massive fan of the other posthumous stuff that's been released, but that track just feels so down the line. Big Frida as well, I saw, funnily enough, with Pip, like Rasmussen from The Hookup, a few months back, and it was so fun. She's such a pioneer of New Orleans bounce. So there was a lot of like shaking booty on stage and just like zooming in and out. It was just like a really fun moment in the summertime that I needed to reflect here with you. My name is Tanya Bunter. In there as well, we had Angus and Julia Stone, Big Jet Plane. There was some Red and Tuvalu. In a moment, I'm going to drop in a huge track from the archives of Block Party, First Year's Baker Boy.

Damn, and it's still so good all these years later. Block Party and Helicopter. It's definitely why I'm not taking that online slander towards the new Block Party music, because these are classics, like, forever. I still run to that one on my playlist, like, every time. If you need that final push, highly recommend you add it. It is Block Party and Helicopter. In there as well, we had Fontaine's DC, a bit of Memphis LK, and Baker Boy. You're with Tanya Bunter. It's so good to be with you. I'm going to play you something from the usual spot that I hang out on, which is on a Monday night, Soul Control. It's a real nice little jam. If you need to pop your windows down, get a little sea breeze, it's going to be doing that in audible form. First, Adela. This is Nicole Kidman.

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2: Hey, it's Jack Bergen here. Normally you'll hear me hosting Core on Triple J and talking about all things hard and heavy, but tonight I'm taking over Home and Host. That's right, I'll be bringing you all the gold nuggets I can dig out of the Australian music mines, including first plays of brand new tracks, when spiders get washed down the drain, interviews with the artists you need to know about, and I'll even throw in some certified classics from the Oz Music back catalogue. To hear the best that this country has to offer, tune in to Home and Host from 7 tonight on Triple J.

See what I mean about it being like a sea breeze coming through your window? It's Oh Jeremy and Top Down, one of those tracks I've just been loving on Soul Control. And before that, we had Fisher absolutely sending it with Rain and Adela, giving some love to an Aussie legend, Nicole Kidman, on that track. I've got some real 70s garagey sounds from a band called Stimpies coming up in the next little bracket. First, some more jam, some more jazzy energy. This is Denzel Curry and Kenneth Bloom.

so damn good. Out of now, Melbourne, it is Stimpy's Counting the Days. I'm obsessed with that, like, garagey sound. And it's also very cute. If you go to their Unearthed page, you can see that they've selected, like, band members' faces to be each of the singles' artwork. It's very, very cute. A reminder, Triple J Unearthed, yes, 24/7 radio station, but also a place you can listen to this music in your own time. It's like a little music player for you. My name is Tanya Bunter. In there as well, you heard a track from Midriff, and there was Denzel Curry and Kenneth Bloom. And hey, it is Science Hour with Dr. Carl from 11. I really need your questions. 0439 757555. Like I was saying to Abby and Tyrone, sometimes you just have some questions that you maybe put in your little notes app, or you're just like pondering in the shower. Now is your time to get an answer to that question. He has such a big brain for everything science related. 0439 757555. Now, this song that's going to take you to the news, it is one of my absolute favourites from Miguel, but one of my favourite memories linked to this is when I went to see him with my friend Di, shouts out to you, and the scream she yelled out when she saw him take his shirt off, it is like embedded in my head. So just imagine essential Miguel, ripped abs, and my friend Di just screaming when she saw him. Feel it in all parts of you. This is Pineapple Skies.

0: G'day, Jono Wakely here with Triple J News. OpenAI says it's conducting a review after artificial intelligence agent hacked into an Australian Medicare data portal in June. Isabella Tolhurst has more.
1: Prime Minister Anthony Albanese says an AI agent has accessed unauthorised areas of the Medicare website while conducting research on Australia's medical spending. He says he's spoken to OpenAI boss Sam Altman to express his concerns, including that the government was only informed 3 months after the breach had taken place. An OpenAI spokesperson says the breach was discovered during a review of its systems in August. It says its AI model took actions that were not intended and accessed health statistics and internal file names on the site. OpenAI says it found no evidence the agent accessed patient records.
0: A lawyer for three US media outlets has urged a federal judge to immediately restore the White House access to the news organizations 5 days after President Donald Trump abruptly canceled it. The lawsuit by CNN, MS Now, and Politico says the ban violates the Constitution's protection of the right of a free press. The judge indicated his concern that the Trump administration may have breached established legal precedent, telling the court's journalists were entitled to advance notice and a chance to respond before their credentials were withdrawn. Judge Kelly did not immediately rule on the bid by the three outlets, but said he would do so soon. U.S. Treasury Secretary Scott Bessent has announced that the U.S. and China will extend their trade truce to January. It was due to expire in November, but Mr. Bessent has told Fox News the agreement to each ease tariffs on the other side was made during a meeting with Chinese Vice Premier. He said the extension will allow more time to work on a potentially bigger trade deal. A major new survey has found Australians are feeling an increasingly level of stress around the cost of living. The Household Income and Labour Dynamics in Australia survey follows the same 17,000 people each year to see how our lives are changing. The report's lead author, Dr. Inga Lass from the Melbourne Institute for Applied Economic and Social Research, says people feel things are getting harder.
2: I think the big standout was how strongly the cost of living crisis is reflected in so many of the indicators that we've looked at. This fits very well with